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4: Long Island, on the Strait of Hormuz. I'm Tom Graham, Fox News. The U.S. military launching fresh attacks on Iranian vessels as the administration claims traffic and oil flow is ramping back up in the busy Strait of Hormuz.
5: American attack aircraft opened fire on three Iranian oil tankers, disabling two, sinking one. Energy Secretary Chris Wright says more oil is now moving through the Strait of Hormuz, including 18 million barrels over a 24-hour period last week, but admitted the average is lower than that. The reduced flow through Hormuz sending U.S. allies scrambling for alternatives. But Democrats say there's no end in sight.
4: Fox's Lucas Tomlinson there. Israeli airstrikes continue to bombard southern Lebanon, targeting Iranian-backed militants.
6: Israeli airstrikes have resulted in at least 27 people being killed over the last few days, according to Lebanese officials. During the strikes, the Israeli military also seized a ridge known as Ali al-Tahar, which sits over a large underground Hezbollah base, 6 miles from Lebanon's southern border. And Israeli officials say it must be held as Hezbollah continues to launch attacks from the area. While Lebanese officials agreed to a ceasefire with Israel in June, Hezbollah is a terrorist group separate from the Lebanese government and was not involved in that deal. Lebanon's president blames Israel for this escalation. Israel says its forces will remain inside Lebanon in a security zone until Hezbollah is totally disarmed. Jessica Rosenthal, Fox News.
4: Houthi rebels in Yemen accusing Saudi Arabia of striking a prison today in the country's north. Seven are dead, including a child. U.S. forces have intercepted and sunk a floating refueling vessel in the eastern Pacific Ocean. That's according to Southern Command. Officials say the vessel was supporting illegal drug trafficking operations and was linked to an Ecuadorian gang. Southern Command says the operation is part of a larger effort to disrupt drug trafficking networks across the Western Hemisphere. 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
20: Fort Worth, Texas. We love doing stories about music here on this show. We've done stories on Duke Ellington, Louis Armstrong, Irving Berlin, and of course, stories of songs, I Will Always Love You, and so many more. Today, we bring you the story of a producer. His name, Dave Cobb. Some of the acts that he works with, some of the biggest acts in country music and music in general. Here's a conversation I had with Dave right after The Wanderer came out, the album that started Chris Stapleton's career.
21: And now someone who I think is, and I think he's going to almost blush when we say this, but I think it's true, joining the ranks of Rick Rubin's with some of the artists. I know. Oh, no. I hate doing that to you. But it's Dave Cobb, who we read about in the Wall Street Journal. I'm a big music fan, so I've known Dave's work and been following the artists he's been getting behind and getting the best out of, which I think is what producers or great directors do is they get the best performance out of an artist. And actually, it's what coaches do. And it's all about pulling the God-given talent and the potential out of a human being. And Dave Cobb, your artist, Chris Stapleton, Jason Isbell, Sturgill Simpson, Lake Street Drive, thanks for joining us.
0: Thank you, guys. I appreciate it, man. Too nice.
21: Hey, you bet. And hey, look, before we start, we always like to talk to everybody on our show about their life, about their childhood in particular, and how it shaped who you are and what you do.
0: Well, I grew up, I'm from Savannah, Georgia, and I grew up in Pentecostal church. My grandmother was a minister, so we always had, in our church, we did pretty much hymnal-based music, and, you know, pedal steel, piano, guitar, and bass, and, you know, kind of a choir singing the whole time. You know, when I was a kid, I was into Black Sabbath and AC/DC and Van Halen and Led Zeppelin and pretty much anything but how I grew up. And I had to move to California and really learn about country music way late in life and to kind of discover where you came from in the first place, you know. At 27, I was in a band and my band's record deal was kind of getting stuck. And I felt like, you know, I really felt a calling to be in the studio, and I felt like California was a place to go. So I ran all the way to California to produce rock records. And when I got out to California at 27, I met Shooter Jennings, Waylon Jennings' son, and we produced his first record, and that wound up being my first hit country record. And next thing you know, through him, I met Jamie Johnson and was starting to, I did a couple songs on his first record, about seven on the second record, and just kind of kept coming to Nashville after that. So eventually I kind of really discovered great country music through the Jennings, you know. It was really him educating me, playing me the right records, and then I discovered all the stuff I didn't know about growing up. Well, the gateway record for me was a concept record called White Mansions that an English guy, Paul Kennelly, wrote about the American Civil War, and it had Gwyn Johns, my favorite English producer, produced the record, and he had Waylon Jennings and Jesse Coulter. When I heard that record, it was my gateway into country music, which is a really kind of a back way to get into it. And then I discovered, you know, how great Waylon was, and I started buying every Waylon record I could, and I discovered all the offshoots of that, everybody else, all his contemporaries, you know, Jerry Reed, and started diving into everything with that, and, you know, Glenn Campbell, and started going crazy on Glenn Campbell, and just I kept kind of digging and digging and digging, and then, you know, it's been, you know, kind of like a rebirth musically to hear all these great country records that I never knew about. I mean, in our house, we had the poppiest of the pop country records that we had, and it was a Barbara Mandrell record or Kenny Rogers, but I didn't know about Johnny Paycheck, you know, or even Marty Robbins. So it's continual learning for me. It's kind of this huge wealth of music that I'm still digging into and I'm always excited about.
21: You know, it struck me about country, as you can tell from my accent, I grew up in New Jersey, northern New Jersey, right by New York City, and I was a huge Springsteen fan. And when he started dipping into the river, when he started dipping into Drive All Night, he was trying desperately in Nebraska, I think, to become a country artist, to become Johnny Cash almost.
0: You hear it clear as days in the country. You know, you hear it. You can tell he was a big Christopherson fan.
21: You bet.
0: You just hear it in the lyrics. And yeah, he's digging from the same well, that classic American music, you know, whether it be country or roots or whatever you want to call it. He definitely knew what was going on.
21: The first time folks heard him at the Beacon Theater come out alone, and I don't know what compelled him to do this. I think he just needed to shed the band and say, I want folks to hear my songs. And I wanted to hear the character-driven nature of the narratives, because I don't think a lot of people had understood that so many of his songs were driven by the narrative of a character that he was playing in the song, which is a real, true in country tradition.
0: Well, you know, I think with country, it all begins with a song. I mean, it's always less about the track than it is the lyrics themselves. The lyrics are always number one. But I think maybe country has the highest regard with lyrics. Rock and roll, you can go, I want to rock and roll all night, party every day, and people love it and they feel it. But country, you got to have a narrative. It's more about the narrative than it is about the party. And, you know, maybe they party in it too, but there's definitely a story. There's always a link. And I think the songcraft is very high. It's very high form songcraft. So, you know, there are great country songs that take you a while to digest and figure out all the lyrics. So, you know, I think maybe as I'm getting older, I love country music more and more because I need more than just a melody. I need it all, you know, at this point.
21: What do you bring? What is the talent you bring to the equation that artists say, I got to work with Cobb?
0: Well, first of all, I think you lie your way into it because I don't know if there's a producer school. You know, I was in bands and we worked with producers and I watched them work and I thought, man, that's the life, you know? You know, you get to kind of, it's basically a director of music, you know? You help pick the songs, you help, you're kind of a friend, a therapist, you know, you're an encourager. You know, and sometimes, some instances, you're the writer, you know, you're an artist with them or you know, the musician on the record. So it's kind of a lot of hats, and it really changes every single project. You know, there's no set in stone method for my job. It's kind of, you know, you learn as you go and make it up as you go. But yeah, it's hard for people to understand what a producer is, and I really honestly don't understand either.
21: Good. And then hopefully you never figure it out. I think that's the key, because then you'll start probably having a cookie cutter approach, which I think is the death of art and the death of a great production mind. I know it's true in acting and directing.
0: Yeah, I agree. Well, you know, I don't think one suit fits all either. You know, everything's got to change. Everything's got to evolve. And you know, me personally, I would get really bored if I went in there and copied every technique I used on every record. It wouldn't be a very fun job, and it would become work. I like for it to be this, you know, kid's imagination land where you walk in and everything's possible and there's no limits. And I don't like rules too much, you know.
21: And you've been listening to Dave Cobb share his story. And my goodness, what a story it is. Growing up in the South, moving to L.A., a hard rock fan. And then, well, he discovers country through a guy named Shooter Jennings, the son of Waylon Jennings. When we come back, more of our conversation with one of the great producers in America, Dave Cobb, here on Our American Stories. 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
20: And we return to our American stories and to our conversation, my conversation, with Dave Cobb at the moment that the Wanderer was about to be released. This is Chris Stapleton's breakthrough record. Here, our conversation continues. Recently, you know, a couple of Grammys, Best Country Album, Chris Stapleton's The Traveler. It's just exquisite. It feels like a record. David, it feels like a record you always knew but never heard before. It feels like it's almost a part of the DNA of the culture already, and that's such a hard thing to stumble on. How did that record come to be? How did you get to know Chris?
0: I was working with this band, Rival Sons, from California, and while I was living in Los Angeles, and they played me Steel Drivers, Chris Stapleton's previous band, through an iPhone, and man, it just shut me down. I mean, you just don't hear voices like that, you know? I'm always drawn to that, whether it be, you know, Greg Allman or Rod Stewart, that kind of raspy, you know, powerhouse kind of voice. So, you know, he was on my radar then, and it took me years to actually get a chance to work with him. His manager called and said he wanted to meet. He had heard Sturgill Simpson album and wanted to get together. So we got together, and we pretty much talked about guitars and cars and just hit it off. And it felt like, you know, the same way you said that the record feels like a record you've always had or heard, I felt like he was a friend that I always had, you know. And so then we went in the studio, and somehow the label was really amazing and let us go wild in the studio and really trusted us. And I think it started off, you know, well, let's cut six songs and see how it goes. And when the time we had booked for the six songs was done, we'd finished the whole record. And so the label came by and heard it and were completely supportive and just really, you know, it was an amazing time where it just felt like we were goofing off and having fun and we weren't working. It was just pure art and pure, you know, heart and soul into these days, and we came out with the record that you hear now.
20: You know, there's a part of the Wall Street Journal article that talked about your love of first takes and spur of the moment performances, and we had done an hour on Frank Sinatra, and it was interesting.
0: Oh, man.
20: Sinatra liked to go into the studio, we learned, from him himself, once, twice the most, and this is back when there were 70 or 80 set orchestras in a room, and they were union orchestras, and after that, he'd leave. He'd say, I don't want to do a fifth take. Or a six take.
0: Well, I think I can get away with that because of the caliber of these artists and their voices, you know, and their songwriting. You know, if I didn't have Chris Stapleton singing, it may take 50 takes and never be as good, you know, or Sturgill or Isbell or any of these people. I mean, they're really talented and they're really good. So I think I'm really fortunate to have worked with people that just already have a God-given talent. And you're right. And after you go back past a few takes with them, I mean, their mind's on something else. They all have really active imaginations and have creative minds. So you got to capture it while they're really excited about it. But I do think I have a huge advantage because those guys are just so naturally talented. They allow us to get away with doing one or two takes, you know?
20: Do you think something's happening? I mean, you know, my sister's a professional writer. Her husband produced all kinds of big hip hop records, Naughty by Nature and Queen Latifah's records. And they both, in the 90s and the 80s and the 70s, people both hated labels, but loved labels. And then one day the labels sort of, at least for a lot of parts of the dimension of music, started to lose their influence with the sort of YouTubization of music and the downloads. But the A&R guy is just so important. And we did an hour on Ahmet Ertegun and what a life he had.
0: Yeah, one of my heroes, Atlantic. Yeah. One of my heroes.
20: Talk about the labels. Is there sort of a rebirth of the label?
0: I feel like it's a really good time with record labels. I mean, I have my own imprint with Elektra Records and I got it because I sat with everybody at Atlantic in New York. Atlantic and Elektra, you know, are the same entity. And, I did a deal with them because they sat down and they want lifestyle art. They want to find these Springsteens or these artists at last, you know, that Aretha Franklin's, you know, Led Zeppelin's. They're more interested in the, in kind of the art of music. And they think, you know, when you make these real honest records, they're going to outlive, you know, a 2 second pop song. So I feel like there's a lot of that kind of opening up. I mean, Traveler was made for completely artistic purposes and it sold really well. So I think everybody's kind of looking, and so did Sturgill Simpson's Metamodern, and so did Jason Isbell, Something More Than Free, and Southeastern. So I think there's a wide open lane for artists and to live, to coexist with major labels and indie labels. So, but I do think labels are great, you know, in a lot of ways, because you need support, you need help. You know, if you're the artist, you can't possibly worry about, you know, making sure you get all these contracts in and making sure you do all the press and get all the radio lined up. And it's just too much to handle. So I think they can be really helpful in that degree. And they can also, you know, be great in guiding you to somebody you didn't know. Maybe they hook you up with a producer that inspires the band to go a certain way or enhances the band. So I think we're at a good time with labels. Maybe we're back where it was in the early 70s, where Pink Floyd and Led Zeppelin and all these artists were on major labels and had tons of success with it. So I think maybe we're back there when people are kind of gravitating towards something real and something tangible, and the sales numbers are there to support it. I think we have a good alignment with labels now.
21: Well, and I also think when you have a song like Cover Me Up by Jason Isbell, that's not going to become a number one song, but it's going to be the reason why you follow him down. You're going to follow him down to the ends of the earth because he writes music that so deeply connects with you that when he plays it in concert, you can't hear a pin drop. People are moving. Yeah. And I love concerts when they're still. And that's when you know you've done something really specific as a writer and a performer. Talk about that.
0: You know, when I did Southeastern with Isbell, I mean, I was such a huge fan of his prior. That's when I really started feeling the sea change. I mean, it just seemed like, you know, he did it through 30 Tigers on his own label, and people just came out for it. And I went to the shows, and it was the same thing. Like you said, you could hear a pin drop when he did those acoustic songs. Usually you got to go over to a show and bash people's faces off with loud up-tempo songs, and get the crowd going. But it was quite the opposite. I mean, when he played his acoustic song, everybody felt like it was a sacred moment and just observed and participated. And it was just this really beautiful moment in music that I think maybe he was the first artist to really kind of open this lane that seems to exist now. You know, I think he was a guy. I think when people on Music Row were writing about, you know, tailgates, he comes out and he writes about, you know, cancer and just makes everybody think twice lyrically. I think he raised the bar lyrically.
21: Yeah.
0: And I think he really did a lot of good for Nashville and, you know, songwriting in general.
21: Talk about the discovery of a great song and what that's like.
0: It's funny. Isbell's a really great example. When we were doing Southeastern, when he came in with the song Elephant, I mean, I put him in my kitchen in my house. I didn't want anybody influencing him. I wanted you to hear the kind of purity of where the song came from. And as he was singing, it was coming to the speakers, and it felt like a classic record I'd never bought or heard. And it drew me in, and we all got, you know, chills and bring a tear to your eye, that the lyrics in that song. And so then after that, we added a couple overdubs to kind of fill it out. But that's one of those moments where, and somebody told me that, I think I stole this from Rick Rubin. You know, it's right when it feels like a record. Some things feel like a great song and some things feel good, but then sometimes you'll hear something come the first time and it just feels like a record. And that song felt like a record. So I feel really fortunate to know people like Jason, because, you know, it makes it great when you walk in the studio and they have these songs done, you know, and make my job real easy.
21: Oh, yeah.
0: You know, I pretty much concentrate on where to order dinner at that point.
21: Yep.
0: So, it's rare to hear these caliber of songs, but thank God we have a few people out there that are doing it.
21: And you've been listening to a conversation I had with Dave Cobb at about the time that The Wanderer was released. And this is Chris Stapleton's breakthrough record. Defied category. It wasn't country. It wasn't blues. It wasn't southern rock. It was a mixture of all three and a little bit of rock and roll, too. It's just a remarkable record and one of the great artists in America. And my goodness, he's worked with them all, including Jason Isbell, we learned. Isbell, as he put it, raised the bar on writing and raise the bar on what a performance might be like. Instead of just smashing people over the head with rock and roll or heavy sounds, Isbell breaks down that show, and it's him and a guitar, and you can hear him breathing in the audience. He's that good. The songs are that good. More importantly, what he's writing about is that important. And music has that ability to do these things with all of us. We've done so many great music stories on this show. But it's guys like Cobb and the writers behind the scenes doing so much of the heavy lifting, and the singer-songwriters that he's working with. The Sturgill Simpsons, the Jason Isbells, the Brandi Carlisles, and the Chris Stapletons. Well, he's very humble when he says all he does is order lunch. There's got to be a lot more of it. The talent like this, and trust themselves.
20: 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The story of Dave Cobb, one of America's best record producers, here on Our American Stories. 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
8: This is Lee Habib, and this is Our American Stories. Most Americans know that the roots of our liberty are often traced to Enlightenment thinkers like Locke, Montesquieu, and Jefferson, or to the New Testament and the Christian ideas and ideals about morality that helped shape Western civilization. Far fewer people know about the Old Testament, the Jewish roots of American liberty, but they should. Here's Rabbi Dr. Stuart Halpern, co-author of the phenomenal book Jewish Roots of American Liberty, with the story of Daniel. Take it away, Stuart.
9: There's a fascinating figure who has long represented to Americans courage in the face of fear. Daniel's biblical tale is often overlooked, but it's strikingly inspiring. It's incredible narrative of unabashed faith in the face of a fearsome foe. So fearsome, in fact, that the foe was animalistic. But we'll get to that in a little bit. Daniel was a young Judean, a young Jewish man, taken captive by Nebuchadnezzar around a decade before the first temple in Jerusalem was destroyed in 586 BCE. In captivity in the courts of Babylon, he interpreted dreams for the monarch. He was rewarded by being given royal robes and promoted to a high position in the Babylonian government. And he saw his three fellow Israelite friends also ripped from their homes in Judea and placed in the court of Nebuchadnezzar, survived being thrown into a fiery furnace after they refused to bow down to a pagan idol. Most famously, of course, Daniel had a certain run-in with nature's apex predator. Now, it's that particular tale that has found a surprisingly large fan base throughout American political history and across both sides of the political aisle. Daniel was thrown into a lion's den because he prayed to the one true God facing the holy city of Jerusalem. Now this, mind you, violated the law in ancient Babylon because the king in Persia had declared that one could only pray to the king himself, not God. This law prohibiting praying to anyone but the king had been passed by a group of nefarious palace officials looking to conspire against Daniel, their Hebrew colleague, who dared to be different. Caught red-handed, praying to his ancestral god, Daniel was thrown into a den of lions. Now, the king of Persia, who actually liked Daniel, was very worried over the course of the night that Daniel had been ripped to shreds by these ravenous beasts. And yet, when the king peeked over the side of this lion's den, come morning, he saw that Daniel was alive and well. The lions had cowered before the faith of this man of ancient Israel. Now, this story of incredible fortitude in the face of ferocious animals has served to inspire the American experiment since its earliest days. In 1775, preacher David Jones of the city of Philadelphia tried to stir his congregation toward the cause of rebellion against the oppressive British. And he, being a good Christian, had to mention, of course, that when Paul in the New Testament says one should be subject to higher power, he could not have meant that we must be loyal to monarchs if those monarchs have unjust, oppressive policies. And to cite an example of standing up in the face of unjust policies, Jones argued as follows. We cannot suppose either that this text enjoins absolute submission to all law, which may be made in a land. For some are so wicked, oppressive, and unjust in their nature and tendency that the best of men have thought it their indispensable duty to disobey them. You may well remember that Nebuchadnezzar made it a certain law that all nations in his empire should, on pain of death, worship his golden image. Was it the duty of his subject to obey or not? Jones continued. Remember also, when Darius, king of Persia, made a statue that no man should petition either God or man save himself for 30 days, Daniel refused obedience unto the decree because it was unrighteous. In other words, this Revolutionary era preacher saw in the prism of Daniel the model of standing upright and unafraid in the face of an oppressive monarch, teaching what we call nowadays civil disobedience. Standing strong for what you believe is right and what is required of you by God, even if the human beings in charge are trying to be tyrannical and force you to do otherwise. Now, Daniel stuck around through the cause of abolition. There was a well-known slave spiritual that used the story of Daniel in the lion's den as a metaphor for delivery from slavery and injustice. And it began, "Didn't my Lord deliver Daniel? And why not every man?" This was something sung by slaves in cotton fields, aspiring for the righteous deliverance that Daniel merited. Frederick Douglass, in chapter 11 of his autobiography, writes that he felt like one who had escaped a den of hungry lions. Douglass, of course, had escaped slavery to become a renowned orator and a dear friend of none other than President Abraham Lincoln himself. He saw in his own story salvation that mirrored that of Daniel. And in October 1864, Sojourner Truth, another escaped slave turned abolitionist, thought of the story of Daniel while visiting President Lincoln. Sojourner Truth had never learned to read or write, but she was a devoted student of the Bible for her entire life. And she saw in the great emancipator shades of Babylon's great visionary. "I said to him, 'Mr. President, when you first took your seat, I feared you would be torn to pieces, for I likened you unto Daniel, who is thrown into the lion's den. And if the lions did not tear you into pieces, I knew that it would be God that had saved you. And I said, if he spared me, I would see you before the 4 years expired. And he has done so. And now I am here to see you for myself.'" In other words, Truth saw the miraculous survival of Daniel as embodied in the survival and the success of Lincoln's fight against the scourge of slavery. This teaches us so much about how Americans have imagined political courage. They have seen in their aspiration for America to fulfill its promised ideals of equality and dignity for all its citizens, the equality and dignity that Daniel demanded by insisting on praying to the one true God, even under the penalty of death. Martin Luther King Jr., in his letter from a Birmingham jail, also invoked Daniel's three friends. "Of course, there is nothing new about this kind of civil disobedience," he said about his own cause of righteousness. "It was seen," he continued sublimely, "in the refusal of Shadrach, Meshach, and Abednego to obey the laws of Nebuchadnezzar because a higher moral law was involved." In other words, Reverend King too saw in Daniel a dynamic example of courage under fright and fear and enemies frothing at the mouth for a righteous cause to be defeated. Daniel has continued to wander through not only the lion's den, but the halls of power of the United States for decades, even unto yesterday's headlines. So a few decades ago, Democratic Congressman Jim Wright, who'd go on to become Speaker of the House under President Reagan, wrote in his memoirs of seeing the Catholic President JFK address a powerful council of Methodist bishops. "I made a statement afterwards," he recounted, "that Kennedy reminded me of Daniel in the lion's den. A few of my constituents got angry at me, accusing me of comparing Protestant ministers to lions. They were just looking for something to get shook up about. I'm glad I lived during the presidency of John F. Kennedy. It was a time when a man could have heroes."

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11: We continue with Our American Stories. For a time, a near mint Colt Walker held the distinction of being the most expensive gun ever sold, after it was auctioned for $1.8 million in 2018. Here to tell the story of the legendary Colt Walker revolver is Logan Medish. Logan founded and runs High Caliber History, LLC, and has more than a decade of experience working for the Smithsonian Institution and the National Park Service. Let's take a listen.
12: Two of the most iconic words in the world of gun collecting are Colt Walker. Only 1,000 of the revolvers were ever made for the U.S. military, and only 100 more were made for civilians. And of those, only about 10% survived. That scarcity has propelled this black powder percussion revolver to legendary status. Sporting a 9-inch barrel and tipping the scales at 4 pounds 9 ounces, this .44 caliber wheel gun was huge and designed not to ride in hip holsters, but in saddle-mounted holsters and to be used by cavalry troops on horseback. It was the most powerful handgun in the world for an impressive 88 years, from its introduction in 1847 until the .357 Magnum cartridge hit the scene in 1935. It also saved Samuel Colt from bankruptcy after his first commercial revolver design tanked. So, what's the deal with the gun's name?

0: Captain Samuel Hamilton Walker of the Texas Rangers began his military career at 19 with a brief stint with the Washington City Volunteers during the Creek Indian Campaign in 1836 in Alabama. He then traveled to Florida as a scout and finally ended up in Texas in 1841. He was in Galveston in 1842, serving under Captain Jesse Billingsley, fighting for the Republic of Texas against the Mexican Army. He was captured by the enemy in December 1842 and marched to Mexico City as a prisoner of war. He escaped his imprisonment and fled to Louisiana before joining the Texas Rangers in 1844 under Captain John Coffey Hayes. He was promoted to the rank of captain and led a company during the Mexican-American War. Hayes was attempting to raise a new regiment at the time, and Walker mentioned that Colt's first revolver model, Patterson, would be a good fit for this new group. He was one of the very few to use the revolver in combat, and he viewed it favorably. When Walker sent a letter to the Inspector of Contract Arms, Captain William Thornton, asking how he could go about procuring 1,000 Patterson revolvers, he learned that Colt's gun company had since gone out of business. Here's where Walker and Colt's paths cross, but not in the way that you might expect. Most accounts would have you believe that Walker initially approached Colt to discuss the shortcomings of the Patterson and how it could be improved. This is only partly true. Walker actually didn't make the first move. Colt did. And he was hoping that Walker could put him in touch with Hayes, saying in a letter, "If you think sufficiently well of my arms to urge the President and Secretary of War to allow your company to thus be armed, you can get them." Of course, Colt made no mention of the dire condition of his business at the time, and he was undoubtedly hoping that a military contract would save his hide. In response to Colt's letter, Walker mentioned that, "With improvements, I think this gun can be rendered the most perfect weapon in the world." This is the first time we see a relationship between Colt and Walker begin to form, and it's also the first mention of changes to the original Patterson revolver's design. This was the start of a long, drawn-out, and complex relationship among Sam Colt, Eli Whitney Jr., Sam Walker, and countless military and government officials that played out over the next few years. When all the wrangling was through and everything was in place, Sam Colt received a contract for 1,000 revolvers in the design that would eventually be known as the Colt Walker. Today, it is one of the most legendary, sought-after, and expensive models in the gun collecting world. However, the gun almost never came to be, and by the time it was all said and done, Captain Sam Walker himself probably wished that it hadn't. The improvements included what we think of as a standard trigger and trigger guard arrangement, as the Patterson had a trigger that was housed in the frame and only descended when the hammer was cocked. The single-action revolver was quite powerful, enough to kill a man or a horse with a single shot, as requested, and more robustly built than the previous Patterson. Sam Colt was one hell of a marketing genius, which helped keep things going for him in the early years. But most important, and much to the chagrin of anyone who ever did business with Colt, he lived a fake-it-till-you-make-it lifestyle. Colt didn't have the capital to make the 1,000 guns that the government had contracted for. So, he turned to Eli Whitney Jr. of cotton gin inventing fame for help with the financial side of things. He also leaned heavily on Whitney for the actual manufacturing machinery and capabilities, since he didn't have any of those either. To ease the manufacturing burden, the contract was split into two orders of 500 guns. Once the first order was successfully delivered, the second would be approved. Almost from the beginning, Colt overpromised and underdelivered. There was always some excuse as to why certain parts weren't finished and why production was lagging behind. Walker desperately needed the batch of pistols, not only to save his own reputation, but because his regiment was heading back to Mexico imminently, and they needed the revolvers. Even as production faltered, Colt was still writing to Walker, asking for help to increase the size of the contract. Walker acknowledged that he was doing all that he could, but that it was very hard to convince the military to increase an order when not a single gun had been completed and passed inspection. "Try, if possible, to have me one pair complete, and I will be more certain to secure the order for a larger number," Walker pleaded with Colt. Colt replied that he was doing his very best, that he had, quote, as many as 50 men engaged to work on them, and that he was paying as high as $3 and $4 a day to entice men to switch jobs and come work for him. The actual records tell the truth, and Colt was lying on both counts. When the guns did come in for military inspection, they were found lacking. The cylinders on some burst under fire and failed proofing. Others were missing the screwdrivers and powder flasks that were supposed to come with them. The mechanism that held the loading lever against the barrel was weak. It would sometimes allow the lever to pop loose under recoil, which could block the cylinder from revolving. Some people using these early models tied the lever to the barrel with a piece of rawhide or string to keep it in place. All the while, Sam Walker was left trying in vain to get a hold of the guns that would eventually bear his name so that his company of men could be outfitted with these incredibly modern firearms. In a letter written to his brother regarding the desire to capture Mexico's General Antonio López de Santa Anna, Walker stated, "If I had my revolving pistols, I should feel strong hopes of capturing him or killing him." Alas, Walker had no revolvers, save for a single pair that eventually were sent directly to him. On October 9, 1847, Captain Samuel Walker was killed in action in Mexico, presumably with his Colt revolvers by his side. And so, of the 1,000 military Colt Walkers made and the 100 guns produced for the civilian market, Captain Walker's personal pair of pistols are the only examples that he ever saw before he was killed in battle. Soon after, the Walker was replaced by a parade of different Colt Dragoon models, often otherwise known as the Model 1848, that endeavored to fix the predecessor's shortcomings. It didn't take long for the 1,100 Colt Walkers to enter the annals of gun history. In the first half of the 20th century, when gun collecting as a whole was beginning to take shape, Colt Walkers had already established themselves as key pieces to any Western, military, or Colt collection. By the mid-20th century, The Outlaw Josie Wales, starring Clint Eastwood, helped keep the allure of the gun alive for another half century. And in 2021, Texas Governor Greg Abbott named the Colt Walker to be the official handgun of Texas. For a time, a near-mint Colt Walker held the distinction of being the most expensive gun ever sold after it was auctioned for $1.8 million in 2018. It's since been eclipsed by another Colt, a later single-action Army model that lawman Pat Garrett reportedly used to kill the notorious outlaw Billy the Kid. That gun sold for an astonishing $6.03 million in 2021. After 175 years, the legend and the legacy of the Colt Walker revolver is still larger than life, which I think is altogether fitting for a gun named after a Texas Ranger.
1: And a terrific job on the production and the storytelling by Greg Hengler. And a special thanks to Logan Medish. Logan founded and runs High Caliber History, LLC. And what a story. The legendary Colt Walker revolver, which was the most powerful handgun in the world from 1847 till 1935. But when the outlaw Josie Wales was made, Clint Eastwood did the rest of the marketing for Colt. Thus, the spiraling prices and that $1.8 million price tag. The story of the Colt Walker revolver here on Our American Stories. 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
11: Searching for a call. I'm Paul Stevens. Fox News. An Amazon cargo plane remains wrecked after barreling off the runway Sunday at Miami International Airport, killing at least five people on the ground. The NTSB chair with an update later on today.
12: The crash site of an Amazon cargo jet is being investigated one day after the plane went barreling past the runway, killing several people. The National Transportation Safety Board is now on scene. The Boeing 767 landing Sunday afternoon around 2 p.m. local time after flying in from Puerto Rico. It slammed through an airport fence and onto a road, hitting several cars before catching fire. Officials say some victims were trapped inside and under vehicles. The pilot and co-pilot were also trapped inside the aircraft.
11: That is Fox's Dana Marie McNichol in Miami. The plane involved in the accident was originally a passenger jet. It also flew for several airlines before a conversion to a cargo plane, officials say, in 2015. The Pacific spawning several hurricane and tropical systems this season. The latest now a powerful storm, Hurricane Lowell, expected to impact some of the Hawaiian Islands.
13: Hurricane Lowell is on final approach to its brush with the westernmost Hawaiian Islands. A hurricane warning is in effect for Kauai County. That means hurricane conditions are expected on Kauai or the nearby islands later tonight. The peak impacts are due around midnight Hawaii time and continuing into the overnight hours. Very heavy rain is forecast too, up to 14 inches on Kauai. That could cause mudslides and flash flooding. The same on the big island that was so hard hit by Hurricane Lala earlier this year. In Miami, I'm Brian Norcross, Fox Weather.
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23: You're listening to the best of the Joe Pags Show. I mentioned this the other day. Derek Chauvin, the former police officer in Minneapolis, Minnesota, once the charges dropped, I guess he thinks he's got enough information to get something going where he thinks he should be freed. Now, we've talked about this a lot since George Floyd died, and what we found out is that the medical examiner kind of agrees with Chauvin, if you're going to take the actual paperwork that came. And then there's this young lady, Liz Collin, Alpha News, of course. Go follow Liz everywhere. Liz, how are you? First of all, you good?
0: I'm doing well, Joe. How are you? Good to see you again. It's been a minute.
23: It has been a minute, and I appreciate you taking time out of your busy schedule. Derek Chauvin wants out. Now, we've all seen the video. Then when we saw the actual body cam that should have been released immediately, we saw a very different story. We know the medical examiner's report shows a ton of fentanyl in George Floyd's system. We know that Floyd was in the car, wanted to get out of the car. Chauvin had said he had his knee on his back. Somebody said it was on his neck. What do we know right now? Let's forget what Derek Chauvin wants, because we'll get into that in earnest in a second. But you, as the investigative journalist that broke most of this, what do we know? What killed George Floyd? Do we definitively know?
0: Yeah, you know, it's interesting. You have, and I know we're going to get into these significant developments. I actually think they're the most significant, frankly, in years in covering this case. But you have, within 12 hours of George Floyd's death, the medical examiner in this case, the Hennepin County medical examiner, Dr. Andrew Baker, who says that George Floyd died of cardiopulmonary arrest. That means he died of a heart attack.
23: Right.
0: That is something that was done within 12 hours rather than release that to the public. That autopsy, the official autopsy, what you have happen is several days pass, 5 days pass, and that autopsy is released on the same day as George Floyd's family releases their autopsy, the autopsy that they hired these outside medical experts to conduct. But keep in mind, Dr. Andrew Baker is the only doctor to ever do an actual official autopsy to have the body of George Floyd to take a look at, and he died of a heart attack.
23: Well, let me ask you this then. How exactly do you convict a guy of killing him, cutting off the airway, I don't know, knee to the neck, if he died of a heart attack? How do you make that correlation if you're convicting him in a courtroom?
0: Not only does cardiopulmonary arrest appear first in the autopsy, also you have no asphyxiation, no life-threatening injuries. That all is included in that official autopsy, again, within 12 hours of George Floyd's death. So that is a very good question. And I think these developments that took place last week in this court filing, Joe, shed some more light about what was going on behind the scenes. And basically now you have Chauvin's new attorney, Greg Joseph is his name, calling these charges illegal and essentially Derek Chauvin's trial a fraud.
23: Wow. It is Liz Collin. Go and check out Alpha News. Go follow them right now. But what is the actual website? And I want them to follow you on X, but what is the actual website? Is it alphanews.com?
0: Alphanews.org. And you can also go to thefallofminneapolis.com for the very latest on this case as well.
23: Got to go and check that out. What were the revelations last week that made everybody go, this is going to be a problem?
0: Yeah, I mean, I do think it's very revealing, and it doesn't just affect Derek Chauvin's case here, Joe. So now we have the ball back in the hands of the Hennepin County court system with this brand new petition. It's the third post-conviction relief petition filed now, but not just about Chauvin. This is about Tutau, Alex King, Thomas Lane. Again, this is all supposed to be on Derek Chauvin, but it's four cops at the end of the day that were there that day, right. May 25th, 2020, for this so-called murder of George Floyd. But we've also found this same charging decision was made in connection to at least 10 other cases in Minnesota. I think people might be listening and wondering, gosh, how are they charging all these cops in Minnesota? It's been happening at a rapid clip ever since Attorney General Keith Ellison kind of took over as the AG. And this shed some light on this. So basically what you have happen, Hennepin County prosecutors back then, after May 25th, 2020, they say that they cannot find enough evidence to charge the three other cops at all. They're not comfortable charging those three other officers. And they don't support charging Derek Chauvin with this most serious charge, second-degree murder.
23: Right.
0: This is when you have Governor Tim Walz insert himself. He takes the case and then gives it to the Attorney General, Keith Ellison. Now, what's interesting is under state law, that is not allowed to happen. You basically have to have this in writing that this case is going to be transferred. That didn't happen. And also under state law, you have to have a grand jury indict Chauvin. That did not happen. It's the Attorney General who just days later then charges him with second degree murder. Again, the most serious search here. And again, according to state law, you have to have a grand jury do that indictment. And we found in many other cases involving police officers that also did not happen in Minnesota.
23: I want those watching and listening to understand that this case was a case that blew up like this because you've got an attorney general, Keith Ellison, who is anti-cop. He is pro-Antifa. I'm not being insulting. He's literally anti-cop. He's the same guy that was on a conference video that you probably have seen with Karen Bass and somebody else, where he literally says, if the person who was raped doesn't have the suspect there anymore. The rapist is already gone. They should call a counselor, not a police officer. This is that same guy who held that Antifa pamphlet. This is the same guy whose son was on the city council as they stripped money away from policing in Minneapolis. So this is a guy we know is historically anti-cop. Most people around the country that are watching and listening to Liz had no idea it went beyond Derek Chauvin and the three other cops that were there that day. He's been systematically going after police officers.
0: Yes, and in fact, this situation here, Joe, was argued in a case that the charges were dropped against a Minnesota State Trooper just recently. Somebody discovered a grand jury was not used, and guess what? This was a Minnesota State Trooper, again, charged with murder in Minnesota, and the charges were dropped, and that was Mary Moriarty leading that prosecution. But this, according to state law, has to go to a grand jury. So keep in mind, Joe, this grand jury, in theory, would have been able to see the evidence here, the maximal restraint technique, the MRT, the trained MPD technique, all of the body camera footage that was kept from the public for 2.5 months.
23: Right.
0: If you remember, there's a reason we were only allowed to see that viral cell phone video, despite all four officers having their body cameras on that day. You would have seen Thomas Lane calling for an ambulance that happened.
23: Yes.
0: 36 seconds after George Floyd himself asked to be laid on the ground, how Floyd was talking about how he couldn't breathe before Chauvin is even there. But instead, as Chauvin's new attorney here, Greg Joseph, lays out, instead, this is a show trial that follows. They're very selective. In fact, if you remember, MRT was not allowed in Derek Chauvin's trial. They said, they can't prove that he took part in the latest training that MP did on MRT, so that's not allowed.
23: Wow.
0: You also have a witness who... It appears perjured herself in Chauvin's trial when she said she did not recognize the technique that Chauvin was using. So, just reading one clip here, a short from the petition, the political fruits of this unlawful prosecution have shaped the trajectory of this state and the world. So those words appear in this new petition, Joe.
23: If they were to get, I know that he wants the convictions thrown out. I don't know that he's going to get that, but he may get an appeal. I guess you would have to throw out the convictions to get the appeal. But if that were to happen, what would happen in the streets of Minneapolis? And let me give you a quick example of why I'm asking this. There were rumors, and we don't have this on hard copy, but it's been backed up by several sources, that Chief Justice John Roberts said, we can't do anything about 2020. We can't take these cases. If we do, we'll have riots in the street. Allegedly, that was said. I don't know if it's true or not, but it feels kind of right. Is there pressure on the judicial branch, the judiciary, I should say, in Minnesota to not listen to Derek Chauvin's appeal? They already, according to you, incorrectly and illegally didn't have a grand jury, incorrectly and illegally handed it to the attorney general. So already on those two alone, they could throw out the conviction and he could go, up for trial again. But if they were just to say, yes, we're going to throw out the convictions and do the appeal, would there be a fear of that decision that the streets would burn again?
0: Yeah, I mean, I've been saying for years that somebody needs to have moral courage in Minnesota to do the right thing here. And you see what they're trying to do is attack the state charges really first. Again, people just say, why can't President Trump just issue a pardon here? Well, it's not that easy. That would take care of this federal sentence, but that's
23: right.
0: Running concurrently with the state sentence. So in theory, they don't want him to be moved back here to a prison. It's hard for me to predict what would happen in Minnesota. If I was able to do that, maybe I would move. But no, I'm still here. And it's hard to say, but I do think that I've just heard through the work that we've done over at Alpha News, just trying to bring more of this truth to light, that if the truth was told about this, in a way that made sense, in a way that they showed the video and actually walked through what the officers were doing rather than using this very dangerous and divisive racial narrative that is just not backed up by fact at all.
23: Right.
0: In this case, that I think people would clearly understand what was going on here. Frankly, I still hear from people daily who see the documentary and say, gosh, I just wish that the truth was told about this from the very beginning, and I would have felt a completely different way about all of this.
23: Right.
0: So I'm still hopeful that common sense and frankly, justice, real justice, will prevail.
23: AlphaNews.org. Go and follow them over on X. Go follow Liz specifically on X as well. She is Liz Collin from Alpha News. What jumped out at me originally is what you just said. There seriously, absolutely was no racial component. There were other black people in the car that weren't touched. If there were a racial component, they all would have been, knees on their neck. They all would be dead. That didn't happen. And not releasing the body cam is so nefarious and so purposeful for exactly what they were trying to do. I don't think they set up the George Floyd situation that day, but it didn't take them but 2 seconds, Liz, to say this is the one we can use to change the state forever. Were they successful, or is the state going to bounce back from this ever?
0: I mean, the state has been changed. There is no doubt about that. And again, you have the perfect people in the perfect places in positions for that to play out, whether it's Governor Walz, whether it is Minneapolis Mayor Jacob Frey, whether it is the Attorney General Keith Ellison. Just another line from that petition, Joe, because Hennepin County's unlawful charges against Mr. Chauvin were not severe enough for the mob, Walz referred the case to Keith Ellison, who signed and e-filed a second unfounded complaint against Derek Chauvin that included the murder charge it wanted. So again, the mob is even mentioned in so many of the court documents here. So what does that tell you?
23: Well, when do we get a result? When do we get an answer? Do they have a certain amount of time to say yes or no to the petition?
0: Yeah, so this judge, Paul Scoggin is his name, the Hennepin County judge. He has 45 days to reply to this petition. And, you know, this he has already denied some petitions in the past. This thing could, frankly, go all the way to the U.S. Supreme Court. We are doing more stories in the days ahead at Alpha News to shed more light on what's been happening to law enforcement in these other cases as well that I think will be pretty enlightening for folks to follow.
23: Did all the businesses come back, Liz? I know there was a fear initially, and there was hundreds, if not thousands, of businesses that were burned to the ground or either scared out of town. Have they come back? Are people feeling safer coming back? Or is it still sort of a ghost town when it comes to the necessities and the normal businesses you would see in a metropolitan area?
0: Yeah, I would say absolutely. It's been changed forever. No, they have not come back. In fact, I think things can continue, sadly, to get worse. I mean, if people are following news out of Minneapolis, I think it's been well over now 200 windows smashed just within the last few days of cars just randomly on the streets of Minneapolis. And we continue to do interviews over at Alpha News with Minneapolis business owners fleeing the city. So frustrated with what they're seeing on a daily basis. Just a gal last week I was talking to, she described what sounded to me like a third world country. And this is in the very popular uptown area in Minneapolis. So no, I think that the city is forever changed from these lies.
23: Beijing Tim. I know people call him Tampon Tim and everything else. Minnesota Mao. That's a new one that I've seen. This guy, I believe, is an actor. And here's what I mean. He's from Nebraska, pretended he was in a certain level in the armed forces, pretended he carried weapons of war in war, went to China an inordinate amount of times. I've gone once to adopt my daughter Gia, have never been back after 15, 16 years, don't care to go back. Tim Walz seemed to go there all the time. I have no idea. Have you been able to, through your investigative reporting, find out what the real connection is there? Is there something there with Tim Walz who puts on this folksy Minnesota accent? He's just a lumberjack. You know, he tries to be this guy, but he's not. He really appears to me, this is my opinion, to have some not good connection, but for lack of a better term, not good connection with China. It's unusual, isn't it?
0: Oh, absolutely. It's actually the subject of our latest documentary over at Alpha News, MinnesotaMao.com, MinnesotaMao.com. And
23: go
0: you
23: there,
0: hear
23: yeah.
0: from someone who accompanied Tim Walz to China. So again, it's 20 or 30 times. They came out and said 30 times that he traveled there. He said, no, just a little bit over 20. Either way, that is
23: it's a lot,
0: inordinate amount of time to be traveling, to be traveling to China. But there is so much in that documentary about so much of that Maoism and really, you know, the communism that we've seen throughout the state of Minnesota, these ideologies, frankly, that it seems that the governor has embraced. And I think that we've documented, we're one of the very few media sources in Minnesota to document his lies for years, frankly, and the national media finally shed some light on that when he was the VP pick for Kamala Harris. So it's hard to say. At one point, the DOJ, they seemed very focused on Governor Walz, and that seems to have kind of gone to the wayside. And perhaps that's why he stopped running for a third term here in Minnesota. And I think there's a reason for that as well. And that's why Amy Klobuchar has taken his place.
23: That's it for part one of my special interview with Liz Collin from Alpha News. Go to alphanews.org. Stay right here.
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1: 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It's weird because they say he's gone 30 times And the Walls office, I guess, said, no, no, it's more like 20 or 25. Because that's so much better if you only went to Communist China 20 or 25 times. Here's more in the story that she alluded to about broken windows in Minneapolis. And this is from alphanews.org, so make sure you go to the website. You can go read this for yourself. At least 87 vehicles damaged in widespread Minneapolis window smashing incidents, according to police. MPD says officers responded to reports of vehicles being damaged in several areas of the city. You just got a nice car. Somebody's just blowing the window out. Just blowing the window out because the city is run by idiots. Jacob Fry is an idiot. I think the police chief is out. Something happened with the police chief, but he's an idiot. The O'Hara guy, whoever's in there now, can't be much better. The attorney general's an idiot. The lieutenant governor's an idiot. The governor's an idiot. Look, there's no really good argument against what he just said. Right? You're just saying mean things. You're being ad hominem. Nope. I think they're idiots. At least 87 vehicles were damaged across Minneapolis in a series of incidents reported Friday morning, according to a statement from the Minneapolis Police Department. It's obtained by Crime Watch Minneapolis, by the way. I guess they didn't just report it. MPD says officers responded to reports of vehicles being damaged in several areas of the city, with damaged vehicles being reported in 9 separate incidents. While some incidents involved similar suspect vehicles, there was no single vehicle or suspect description common to all the incidents. Well, I don't believe that. You think a bunch of different people all at once said, you know, today would be a good day to go out and just start blowing some windows out on cars. And they just all did it independent of each other. They never talked to each other. They didn't go online and say, let's do this. They didn't text each other. Because there are different suspect vehicle descriptions, suddenly the MPD thinks that they want to suggest there really isn't a connection. Let me tell you this. 87 windows being blown out of your city in one morning is bad enough. I don't really care if it's the same group of people doing it. There's obviously a problem. There's an epidemic with crime. If that's something that you woke up to and you try to go to work or take your kids to school, whatever else is going on. 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Hopefully you're enjoying some of my favorite interviews that we've done recently on the program. 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
1: Now part two of my special interview with Liz Collin from alphanews.org. Also, minnesotamao.com about a possible connection between Tim Walz and the Chinese Communist Party. 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Go there and check out all the information on this guy. When I went, I realized I felt the surveillance. I felt they were watching this American talk show host. And what is he going to do here? And they showed me the best parts of Beijing they could. Didn't see what was really going on with the poverty and everything else. I can imagine that if you're going to go 20, 30 plus times, they know exactly that you're going again. Yeah. They might be inviting you back to go some more, and you probably have a pretty good relationship. I did not have a good relationship with the Chinese Communist Party. It sounds like Walls does. Do you expose all of that?
20: Oh, absolutely. In fact, you hear from folks who see him collecting these little red books. They talk about how he can't get enough of them.
1: Wow.
20: That he's collecting dozens and dozens of them. And that's in the documentary as well. And in fact, Governor Walz has never really said anything negative about China. That's difficult to find. Even in early newspaper clippings back from his time in Nebraska, he talks about how he's never been treated better. And it's just incredible the host that they are to keep him coming back. And he's sort of just given all kinds of souvenirs and free travel. And he talks about that very openly in those early days in Nebraska. And then as he, ascends kind of to his congressional seat there in Mankato, that kind of goes quiet. But what's interesting is kind of the outside money that has poured into his races over the years that nobody seems to have been able to trace as well. And we've done some of that reporting over at Alpha News too.
1: MinnesotaMao.com, MinnesotaMao.com. Go check that out. Also go to alphanews.org and make sure you follow Liz and Alpha News over on X and elsewhere. Amy Klobuchar is from there, right? So she is Minnesota Amy. She is, some have told me, a favorite daughter, even though she's just about as radical as Walls. But she's also the woman that'll drink a beer at 6 a.m. at the Minnesota State Fair. So she's sort of like next door neighbor Amy. How dangerous is it if she becomes the governor? Is she as radical as Walls is?
20: You know, for my time as a reporter in Minnesota, more than 20 years now, I've actually interviewed Senator Klobuchar several times back when I was in the mainstream media and she would talk to me. Now I kind of get a no comment if we reach out,
1: right.
20: Reach out on stories. But she's been very quiet on the fraud situation. In fact, I think there was some work done that she has not issued one single press release about fraud in her time as a U.S. senator. So it's tough because I do feel there's this groundswell that they want a change. And you see Amy distancing herself certainly from Walls, even during the primaries. Interesting. I think, you know, you probably saw the video, Joe. He was golfing in Canada, essentially, there on the border. Which was really quite entertaining, but staying as far away as possible. And I'm guessing that is on purpose.
1: Yes.
20: That Senator Klobuchar does not want to be seen with him. But I don't know. I mean, she has not, stepped in on so many subjects, and so much has been allowed to happen here. And she's been a senator the entire time. So I don't know how you could really expect anything much different under her leadership as governor.
1: Well, they debate, is it DeMuth? How does she pronounce her name? Lisa DeMuth? How does she say it?
20: Damuth, yep.
1: Damon. Okay. So, all right. So will they debate? And in the debate, one would assume that the fraud has to be brought up. And I don't even know what the number of the fraud is. I'll ask you that in a second. So I think the first time we spoke, it was $8 or $9 billion. Now it might be $18 billion. I have no idea how many billion dollars in fraud there is out of Minnesota. But I mean, she'll have to address that at some point. No, the people of Minnesota, I would guess, want a governor that will stop the fraud.
20: Yeah, I mean, to me, that seems to be the number one issue that we hear about on a daily basis. And seems that the polling reflects that as well, that fraud is such a big issue. I think they both kind of said individually that they will debate. There has been nothing planned. There's nothing on the calendar as far as we're aware just yet. But you see Senator Klobuchar is clearly doing a lot of touring of the state, going to a lot of small towns and doing photo ops and whatnot. But yeah, keeping her distance really from Governor Walls, that's for sure. The state fair, that starts tomorrow, Thursday here. And we expect that we will be in full campaign swing by then. And we'll see her there as well. So, and Lisa Damuth, no stranger to any of this either. She's the House Speaker in Minnesota, but just offering something different, which it seems a lot of people are ready for.
1: Will Amy Klobuchar drink a beer and have like fried ice cream tomorrow? She tries that thing. She's just as normal. I'm a Minnesotan. Watch this, at 6 a.m. is there anything to, please tell me there's nothing to this, that Klobuchar, should she win, God forbid, could then appoint Walls to her Senate seat? That can't happen, can it?
20: Well, technically, yes, it can. But this is what I think is interesting. We've been hearing some rumblings that Walz is moving out of the state of Minnesota. Some states don't want him, from what we've also heard.
1: I would guess, yeah.
20: around here. But it's kind of this cozy relationship now, it seems like, with Angie Craig. She lost.
1: Yeah.
20: Congresswoman Angie Craig lost to Peggy Flanagan for that Senate seat that Tina Smith is vacating.

0: that you know, is kind of this complacent attitude that, okay, somebody else is going to speak up and do something and say something. So we were thankful that Nick came in and made the splash that he did. But yeah, this can't be illegal. I mean, that is absolutely wild. And obviously, yeah, look at why they're trying to keep him quiet and keep him out of California.
1: I don't know the exact split. I don't know the exact split in Minnesota, but you said that the Speaker of the House is now the nominee for the Republicans. Is the House of Representatives in Minnesota Republican?
0: Yeah, so actually we've had, you know, people say this is such a blue state, but not at all. I mean, this is basically a tie at this point with Republicans and Democrats. And again, I think that the thought is that they can capitalize on a lot of this, you know, fraud and whatnot. And the Republicans have done a lot of good work this year at trying to appoint some new people into some different positions to get kind of this, you know, a nonpartisan look at right. fraud. And so, yeah, this is by no means a blue state. There are people here with common sense. I do say that, Joe.
1: There
0: is hope, I guess. That is my message.
1: It wasn't disjointed, the question. It sounded like it was, but it wasn't. The reason I ask is, would the Minnesota legislature try to do something like the California legislature just did? And if the Speaker of the House is Republican, the answer is no.
0: It's not going to go anywhere. Yeah, there's actually so much, yes, that the Speaker kept from going anywhere this last session. Radical policies that were introduced in Minnesota, but thankfully we have a good block on that with the number of Republicans in power in both the House and the Senate.
1: It's not dissimilar to Michigan in that Michigan in the Assembly right. and in the Senate, it's by one vote. It's Democrat. Yep. The Supreme Court of Michigan by one vote, it's Democrat. So Minnesota could completely Minnesota could look red, very red yep. after this upcoming election.
0: I'm saying there's a chance.
1: Correct. Dumb and Dumber reference to end the interview. Yeah. I think that's awesome. It's Liz Collin. Go and follow her on X. Go follow Alpha News on X. Go to alphanews.org. Go to minnesotamound.com. Incredible work as always. I appreciate you coming on today, Liz. Thank you.
0: Always good to see you. Thank you, Joe.
1: We're back after this in the Joe Pag Show. Stay right here.
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0: He went to Holy Cross, and then he went to Yale Law School. And when he was in college and law school, he was a leftist. He was an angry young man, as Justice Thomas put it. He dressed in camo pants. He wore combat boots. He had Malcolm X on his wall. He went to Black Panther rallies. He was part of a riot in Harvard Square.
1: Crazy.
0: And he was angry at everything. And I will. And he stopped going to mass. He left the church. Now, today, Clarence Thomas has returned to his faith. He is a Catholic. He cares deeply about his Catholic faith. But what I try to do in the book is three things. One, tell his personal story of nobody else on the court has gone from some such abject poverty to the very pinnacle of American law. So I lay out and describe that journey. But number two, I try to chronicle the intellectual journey from an angry left-wing activist to one of the most important conservative thinkers ever to have lived. And number three, Joe, today, Justice Thomas is the second longest serving justice on the Supreme Court. In 2 years, he will be the longest serving to ever serve.
1: Amazing.
0: I try to take more than 30 years of jurisprudence and explain it in language that makes sense, that is understandable. You don't have to be a lawyer. You don't have to know con law. I write this book so that a smart high school student can read it and understand why Justice Thomas is so important as one of the most important Americans to have ever lived. And I write this book to hopefully inspire you because he is so extraordinary.
1: It's Ted Cruz, U.S. Senator. Go get the book. It's called Going Further, The Incomparable Clarence Thomas. It's the Clarence Thomas story that America never really heard. GoingFurther.com, GoingFurther.com. There is a push for Alito and Thomas to consider retiring so President Trump can nominate two more, appoint two more. I want your thoughts on that, but I also want to, I really, really want to know, Ted, and I've never asked you in person. We saw each other at Kerrville, I think the last time we saw each other in person. Did President Trump himself ask you to be on the Supreme Court? How did that go?
0: So he did not ask me to be on the court, but he and I had long conversations. Actually, I mentioned to you the trip I took to Trump Tower right after the general election in 2016, when I spent 4.5 hours with him. He spent probably 45 minutes trying to convince me to go to the Supreme Court. And for all three vacancies that happened in the first term, President Trump talked to me seriously about all three. And I said no three times. I got
1: to know why, because I've had Alan Dershowitz on. He's a friend. He says that you were by far one of his best students. In fact, you were head and shoulders above Jamie Raskin in the same classes. So why not? I think you would have been great. I think you agree. You probably would have been very, very good on the Supreme Court. Why was that not your calling?
0: Well, look, a lot of people are surprised because so much of my career has been in and around the court. And I revere the court. I think the court is incredibly important. The reason that I don't want to be on the court is that I don't want to be a judge. A principled federal judge stays out of politics, stays out of policy fights. And if I were a judge, I'd do that. I'd stay out of these fights. I don't want to stay out of these fights. I want to be right in the middle of them.
1: That makes sense.
0: If you want to be in the middle of those fights, the place to do it, consistent with our Constitution, is where I am right now, in the elected branches of government. And I want to ask you a question, Pags. Look, you follow national politics closely.
1: Yeah.
0: We started by talking about the 53 Republican senators. Let me ask you, how many do you think are worth a damn?
1: Well, I'll tell you this. There aren't 27 because you guys could have removed Thune, in my opinion, out of leadership if you had 27. So I'm not sure. I can count you guys probably on one hand. Maybe use both hands to get really, really ones that I trust and that I think will get it done. And you're on that list, obviously.
0: So listen, Joe, I think I can have a bigger impact fighting for conservative principles in the Senate. And I want to be part of nominating and confirming many, many principled constitutionalists to the Supreme Court, to the lower courts. But I don't want me to be one of them. I don't want to step out of the fray. And you look at some of the victories that we've had, whether it was securing the border, and I've been leading the fight for more than a decade to secure the border, in particular to stop Joe Biden's open borders.
1: Yes.
0: Or you look at last year, the working families tax cut, the two most important, biggest elements in that bill were number one, school choice, the nationwide school choice program.
1: So important.
0: And number two, the Trump accounts. Both of those, I wrote those provisions. I'm the author of both of those. I don't think there's anything Congress has done in the last two decades that will have a bigger impact on kids in Texas and America than the federal school choice provision in the

0: everybody. I'm Tony Tanto, your fresh grocer.
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7: Good morning. It's 5 o'clock. I'm Jane Skimmel, Wood Radio News. The United States has carried out another round of strikes in retaliation for Iran's Saturday attack. Fox's Lucas Tomlinson reports from the White House.
8: American attack aircraft opened fire on three Iranian oil tankers, disabling two, sinking one. Energy Secretary Chris Wright says more oil is now moving through the Strait of Hormuz, including 18 million barrels over a 24-hour period last week, but admitted the average is lower than that. The reduced flow through Hormuz, sending U.S. allies scrambling for alternatives. But Democrats say there's no end in sight.
7: Iran plans to announce a new exclusion zone outside the Strait of Hormuz, threatening ships that don't comply with sanctions. Our top local story, a Caledonia area man is now charged with open murder after his father died from injuries sustained in a late June house fire. 54-year-old Tom Chahowski III was arraigned on an upgraded charge following the death of his 77-year-old father, Tom Chahowski Jr. That was after deputies found a gasoline trail inside the home on Channel Drive. The son is being held without bond in the Kent County slammer. Wood TV reports Chahowski III admitted to spilling gas during an argument, but denies setting the fire. He's scheduled for a court hearing later this week. Wood Radio News Time, 5:01. 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
9: Good morning. It's a pretty smooth reentry for those of us back to the work commute with no crashes or slowdowns to report. That's a look at your traffic from the Big B Coffee Traffic Center.
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12: More clouds out there today, but still warm temperatures. A lot of high-level clouds will be drifting through. Looks like a high temperature will top out near 82 with a light wind out of the south. Tonight, mostly cloudy. It's going to be a mild night with a chance of a shower, a low of 68. For Wednesday, cold front slices through, breezy and a little more humid with a chance of a shower or thunderstorm. Mostly cloudy otherwise with a high temperature of 78. A little bit cooler on Thursday and less humid. I'm Storm Team 8 meteorologist Matt Kirkwood, tracking West Michigan's weather.
7: 61 degrees at the lakeshore, 61 with fair skies at your official weather station. 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Gas prices in Michigan are averaging about $4.17 per gallon for regular unleaded. That's something people who traveled by car during the Labor Day period know quite well. The price at the pump, about 87 cents higher than it was at this time last year. Some weekend travelers spoke to Wood TV about how they enjoyed the holiday weekend.
13: Went on the boat, went on the golf cart,
14: played outside. Did we do fishing?
15: Yeah.
16: We were right on the Lake Michigan and did some lousy golfing.
13: We took the tour of the locks. We took a horse carriage around the island, so all that kind of stuff. And we went camping in Mackinac City.
7: AAA says in the Grand Rapids region, the average price for regular gas is $3.89 per gallon. Traffic shifts are taking effect this morning on some downtown Grand Rapids freeway ramps for bridge repair work. The Michigan Department of Transportation is closing the eastbound I-196 exit ramp to northbound U.S. 131, along with the Pearl Street entrance ramp to northbound 131. It's part of a $1 million improvement project. The new restrictions join ongoing construction in the area with the new northbound ramp closure slated to last through late October. Drivers should plan ahead. The weather was great for the 20th annual Holland Zeeland Labor Day Truck Parade in Holland yesterday. Started in 2006 as a fundraiser for a local truck driver and later became an annual tradition. This year, people from the area drove 85 trucks from the Miller Knoll area in Zeeland to the Holland Civic Center place. Once there, there was open truck displays, music, balloon artists, face painting, and guest speakers. The annual Muskegon Labor Day Cars for Cancer show on Sunday in Fruitport Township raised money for the Trinity Health Johnson Family Cancer Center. A classic 1957 Chevy Bel Air was on display. It has special meaning to the family of Glenn Buller. His daughter, Dawn Denhoff, says Buller spent years restoring the car.
17: It's amazing, and I know he's up there looking down and smiling that he's getting so much attraction for his car, because it was his baby.
7: Denhoff telling Wood TV that Buller told the family before he died that he wanted the vehicle to be donated to the show, so it was raffled off to raise money for the Cancer Center, the event organized by the Different Strokes Car Club. The nonprofit organization Gold Coast Doulas has launched its 11th annual diaper drive with a goal to collect 20,000 diapers for West Michigan families by October. If the community hits that target, Huggies has committed to matching it with another 20,000 diapers, doubling the impact for Nestlings Diaper Bank. For the entire month of September, you can donate boxes and packages of disposable diapers and gently used diapers, plus open bags at various locations in West Michigan. 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Bulletins if they break. I'm James Gimmel on West Michigan's News, Weather, and Traffic Station. 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
15: This is West Michigan's Morning News. Good day to you. I see Lauren Smith. And there's Adam Orocho. James Gemmel in for Dave Wheaton, who's made the four-day weekend a little longer. More power to you, man. Because you know what's waiting. Work and fall and... Yeah. I was coming home yesterday. And I'm like, well, at least the trees are all still holding.
18: We saw one.
15: Yep.
18: We saw one. 131 North, kind of near Cedar Springs.
15: Oh, come on, trees.
18: It was red. It was a red maple.
15: Hold on as long as you can stand it. We will discuss as we get into traffic and weather together. You know, just what they're saying about those things. There are some school districts that are beginning today for the first time. We welcome you back. You're a parent up for the first time ever. Most, however, had already been back at it, but it's not any less traumatic. So take your time.
18: Wasn't that a positive start?
15: That and the 196, 131 thing that'll... run into you. I'll let Lauren talk about that, as most of you aren't driving to work at 5:09. And should you today run into David Steele from the group Fine Young Cannibals? Well, he's just a kid, 66 years old today. She Drives Me Crazy was bigger than this song.
18: Oh, but this is my favorite.
15: Yeah.
18: Deep cuts, good one.
15: Mainly because I've had it with the other one. Just had it. Today... we are giving stuff away. That includes tickets to Little River Band at Gun Lake Casino. Did you know that locally, they're from Australia, they are also known as the Lurbs or LRBs. Something you can take with them should you go to Gun Lake Casino and run into them. That's it. I got nothing else. We got a little Herman's Boy brewing.
18: We need it.
15: And we will be digging in. Let's get today's Fox Daily Snapshot down. Ward Radio News Time, 5:10.
19: It's September 8th, and this is your Fox Daily Snapshot. 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As part of Childhood Cancer Awareness Month, today is particularly special as it acknowledges those healthcare workers who act as caregivers, counselors, and nurturers for what will probably be the most frightening time for many kids and their families. Also on this date, in 1504, Michelangelo's Statue of David is unveiled in Florence, Italy. And in 1966...
20: space, the final frontier.
19: Captain Kirk, Mr. Spock, and the rest of the crew of the Starship Enterprise began their five-year mission to boldly go where no man has gone before as the classic sci-fi series Star Trek debuted on TV. If it's your birthday today, you share it with actor Peter Sellers, born in 1925, and country singer Patsy Cline, born in 1932. I'm Tushar Saxena, and that's your Fox Daily Snapshot.
15: 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Now the latest traffic and weather.
18: Good morning. It's a pretty smooth reentry for those of us back to the work commute with no crashes or slowdowns to report. That's a look at your traffic from the Big B Coffee Traffic Center.
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15: And the forecast now. Storm teammates Matt Kirkwood.
12: Steve, this looks like one of the warmer days of this upcoming week. It will be accompanied with a fair amount of high mid-level clouds out there. High temperature up around 82. And this evening, we could see a slight chance of a shower north of Grand Rapids. Better chance of showers and thunderstorms with a mild overnight period expected with a low right around 68. For Wednesday, cold front moves through. That's going to give us a fair amount of clouds, breezy and humid conditions with a chance of a shower or thunderstorm. Most of those should wind down by about 2 p.m. in the afternoon. Look for a high tomorrow right around 78. I'm Storm Team 8 meteorologist Matt Kirkwood, tracking West Michigan's weather for News Radio with 1300 and 106.9 FM.
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15: What radio news time? 5:16. We head back to the newsroom. What's coming up, James Gemmel?
7: Well, Steve, a Caledonia man charged with murder after his father dies in a supposed arson fire. Saudi Arabia targeted in attacks out of Yemen. And Michigan ranks high in unemployment compared to other states. Those and other stories we'll have at 5:30.
15: All right. Thank you, sir. Blessed to still have this job.
18: Yes, indeed. Happy to be laboring today.
15: So there you go. I hope you all had a restful couple of days. And it just seems to me that you feel all great, and then suddenly the alarm goes off.
18: Yeah.
15: And then you think, my gosh, that went fast. But I think in the grand scheme of things, it's a gain for you when you get an extra day off to sleep in. So
18: yeah.
15: Regardless of how you feel, this is me really more or less talking myself up. Regardless of how you feel right now, because you're awake, you are better off than you would have been had you not had yesterday off.
18: Okay, we'll go with that.
15: Can we agree with that? Well, yeah, because then we'd be the second day. And Schmitty has always said that Tuesday is worse than Monday.
18: Tuesday's the worst day of the week.
15: Because Monday just kind of tricks you and you're running alongside the train. And then Tuesday, a little time to think about how miserable you are. So that's at least today, you start. So tomorrow will be the day when you think, gosh, I thought we had a short week. Why the hell is this week so long?
18: I'll tell you, so many schools had Friday and Monday off. So my kids had a 4-day Labor Day weekend. And then last night, we're trying to get everybody back into routine.
15: Oh, boy.
18: And my daughter, I was like, it's a school night. You got to wake up for school tomorrow. And she goes, oh, I forgot all about that.
15: Yeah.
18: And I was like, you know, sometimes that's how I feel about work, too.
15: I felt over the years, some days, a little guilty. Because I was always gone, and Sandy was the one that deals with the kids. Chris is the one that pushes the kids out the door in the morning.
18: We couldn't be mired in the responsibility of morning routine.
15: Yeah.
18: Oh, goodness.
15: No, I think God puts us in the positions we're supposed to be in, and there's nothing we can do about
18: it. God gives his battles to the strongest soldiers. It's not us.
15: Oh, I like that. I like that a lot. Because there was sock drama in our household with Caitlin. And they didn't care if they matched, which is the thing that shocks me about the sock drama. It's just the way that it felt on their feet.
18: Oh, yeah, sock bumps. That was a huge thing. I could not leave for school or church with sock bumps.
15: I still don't quite understand it, but my gosh, Caitlin was the kid that had the sock bump problem.
18: Yeah, cannot stand it.
15: That and they always wore little tights, little whatever those were. Little leggings. And they had little bumps in the feet that would drive.
18: Oh.
15: We'd be late for church. Both kids crying. That'd be us.
18: See? Every morning.
15: Dropping stuff as we came in loud.
18: Oh. Our partners are better people for it, you know?
15: And there you go, folks. I don't know how you feel about the start of the week. That's just where we are.
18: Oh.
15: Thank you all for coming along for the ride. Wood Radio News Time is now 5:19. Here is Max.
0: Ephesians chapter 6 and verse 12 reads, "We do not wrestle against flesh and blood, but against principalities, against powers, against the rulers of the darkness of this age, against the spiritual hosts of wickedness in the heavenly places." This is Max Lucado. Our enemy is the devil. At the end of this age, his time will end. Until then, expect our Father to show up. He will not sit still while Satan harms his creation. Our days are as dark as were the days of Elijah. Our God is as alive as he was in the days of Elijah. Dare we dream of a renewal that silences the stewards of Satan and reveals them for the frauds they are? Let's imitate Elijah. Serve the Lord only. God wasn't one of his options. God was his only option. This is Max Lucado.
15: Again, before we get to sports today, a reminder that the Little River Band will be at Gun Lake Casino on Saturday, September 19th. That's a week from this coming Saturday. This Friday's 9/11. So Saturday, September 19th, Gun Lake Casino will play host to the Little River Band, and we'll have tickets to give away most of the week. So just be listening. Wood Radio News Time is now 5:21. 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
7: Good morning. Michigan will host Oklahoma on Saturday at noon in college football, but most of the national discussion has been on the Wolverines' last-second Hail Mary touchdown pass that won the game against Western Michigan on Saturday night, 12-7. It appeared on TV like the game had ended on the play before, but it was ruled that there was actually 1 second left on the clock, and that gave Michigan the chance to throw the game-winning pass. While the controversy lingers, Detroit Lions head coach Dan Campbell offers his insights.
5: If I'm Western Michigan, on to the next one. get locked in on the next one, you know, and because you got no control over what just happened, regardless, doesn't matter.
7: Western Michigan will host Monmouth at 6:30 p.m. on Saturday. Michigan State will be at home against Eastern on Saturday at 3:30. Last night, SMU held off Florida State 27-24. Week one of the NFL season begins Wednesday night when the defending Super Bowl champion Seattle Seahawks host the New England Patriots. The Detroit Lions open the year on Sunday at 1 p.m. at home against New Orleans. The Detroit Tigers will be at home again tonight to play the Minnesota Twins at 6:40. Drew Anderson will pitch for the Tigers, who topped the Twins yesterday 5-4. Riley Green stayed red hot since returning from the injured list, hitting his third home run in three games. He told Detroit Sportsnet after the game what his approach has been at the plate.
6: Being on time, seeing the ball good, and hitting barrels. I mean, that's what it comes down to, and when I'm doing that, I'm feeling good. So
7: Green had three hits yesterday. Kevin McGonigal had a solo home run. Troy Melton got the win. Day two of the Folds of Honor Collegiate Golf Tournament teeing off today at the American Dunes Golf Club in Grand Haven. The event benefits the nonprofit Folds of Honor. Georgia Tech freshman Max Emberson was atop the leaderboard heading into second round play at 8 under par. And that's a look at sports.
15: 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Let's get to traffic and weather.
18: Good morning. It's a pretty smooth reentry for those of us back to the work commute with no crashes or slowdowns to report. That's a look at your traffic.
15: And now the forecast, Storm teammates Matt Kirkwood.
8: Steve, this looks like one of the warmer days of this upcoming week. It would be accompanied with a fair amount of high mid-level clouds out there. High temperature up around 82. And this evening, we could see a slight chance of a shower north of Grand Rapids. Better chance of showers and thunderstorms with a mild overnight period expected with low right around 68. For Wednesday, cold front moves through. That's going to give us a fair amount of clouds, breezy and humid conditions with a chance of a shower or thunderstorm. Most of those should wind down by about 2 p.m. in the afternoon. Look for a high tomorrow right around 78. I'm Storm Team 8 meteorologist Matt Kirkwood tracking West Michigan's weather for News Radio Wood 1300 and 106.9 FM.
15: And that's 61 at the Lakeshore, also 61 in Grand Rapids at the Service Professor Weather Center, where Wood Radio News Time is 5:24. Here's where we start the day and the week with your money.
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13: There are some dedicated butter consumers out there ready to spend big money on butter.
9: Fancy butter is the latest high-end luxury indulgence. Christina Peterson is a food reporter for Bloomberg News.
13: Food prices have risen almost 25% in the last 5 years, and people are looking for value. But butter is defying that trend.
9: Christina tells us the trend started during the pandemic, and fancy butter connoisseurs say you won't go back.
13: This is not the butter that people are baking with or cooking with. 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And it is a little smoother. 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
9: And the fancy butter trend is still growing.
13: We're seeing a little bit more market share going towards these premium and super premium butters, and the kind of mainstream butter brands losing market share.
9: A pound of fancy European butter could run you $10 to $60 a pound. Amy Morris, Bloomberg Radio.
15: All right, there's that. So we are off to a great start today. You just heard a minute on butter. I mean, it's pretty much all the way to the work whistle now. I feel enlightened. You know, am I the only one that doesn't get the Kerrygold commercial on TV with the table? What the hell's the table have to do with butter? Okay, now, you've had another 20 seconds on that whole thing. It's only up from here. The bottom of the hour news comes with traffic and weather together. We'll get you today's top five, and it includes a problem with a lizard that you shouldn't run in today, but they shouldn't have run into it either. Quite literally, we'll explain as we get to today's top five just after bottom of the hour news, which comes with traffic and weather together next on Wood Radio. Good morning.
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7: Good morning. It's 5:30, 61 degrees at the lakeshore, 60 with fair conditions in Grand Rapids. I'm James Gimmel, Wood Radio News. Saudi Arabia has been targeted by a wave of attacks out of Yemen.
14: Houthi rebels are said to have hit civilian and economic facilities in the Saudi cities of Abbas Jahan, Najran and Kasmas Mashait. Dozens of people have been hurt. This a major escalation in the renewed conflict between Saudi Arabia and the Iran-backed militia in Yemen. Saudi officials are threatening retaliation. The Houthis haven't commented on the attacks, but said a statement about a large-scale military operation deep inside Saudi Arabia would be released. They blame the Saudis for an airstrike that killed at least seven people at a prison on Monday. Jonathan Savage, Fox News.
7: Our top local story, Grand Rapids drivers need to brace for potential delays as major traffic shifts take effect today. The Michigan Department of Transportation shutting down the eastbound I-196 exit ramp to northbound 131, as well as the Pearl Street entrance ramp to northbound 131 for bridge repair work. Commuters will also face single and double lane closures on southbound U.S. 131 from Ann Street down to I-196. Wood Radio News time coming up on 5:31. Time for traffic and weather together.
18: Good morning. No crashes to report, but a major construction project begins in Grand Rapids. Single and double lane closures in effect on 131 southbound from Ann Street to 196. Exit 77A to northbound 131 will close, as well as the Pearl Street entrance ramp to northbound 131.
12: That's a look at your traffic from the Big B Coffee Traffic Center.
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8: Warmer today with more clouds out there, mostly high-level clouds. Look for a high temperature up around 82. Chance of an evening and overnight shower, isolated thunderstorm, and a low near 68. I'm Stern to Meet Meteorologist Matt Kirkwood tracking West Michigan's weather.
7: 60 degrees at the lakeshore, 61 that is, and 60 with fair conditions at your official weather station. Wood Radio News Time exactly 5:32. The Michigan Bureau of Labor Market Information says the state's unemployment rate was 4.9% in July, down 1 percentage point from June, but is still well above the national average of 4.1%. The Michigan League for Public Policy's annual Labor Day report shows Michigan has the eighth highest unemployment rate in the nation. It indicates that 40% of state residents are struggling to afford basic necessities, even though the state's inflation-adjusted median wage rose to nearly $24 an hour. While AAA says travelers across the state are paying an average of $4.17 per gallon for regular gasoline, drivers who returned home to the Grand Rapids region after the holiday weekend caught a break. Local price wars have dragged the regional average down to $3.89, making West Michigan one of the cheapest places to fill up. Some people who headed up north for the weekend tell Wood TV how they dealt with the expense.
17: I was traveling with other people, so like I get the campsite, they got the gas. It worked out.
7: Others drove smaller vehicles to save on the cost of gas and made other adjustments.
19: I mean, kind of we took the AT, the all-terrain tires off, put the road tires on the truck, and filled up down here because we knew it was expensive up there.
7: Governor Whitmer spent the morning of her final Labor Day as the state's chief executive taking part in the annual Labor Day Mackinac Bridge Walk. The Mighty Mack Authority says she led that walk in a video on social media. Whitmer says she picked the bridge as her local when she launched her campaign for governor. An annual bicycle ride sees friends and family of Ron and Michelle Zagman pedal 13 miles from Byron Center to Millennium Park every Labor Day. They've been doing that for 15 years now, taking the M6 and Kent trails to get to the park in the Grand Rapids Walker area. Ron tells Wood TV it can be grueling, but rewarding.
20: It's a personal journey for everyone where there's a certain point where you hit a breaking point where you're like, oh, this seat is not as comfortable as when I started. And some kids reach that at different points of the trip. And it's, I think it makes it more fun when you get to the end and you're like, oh, I did that, right? Like, and I guess pain is easily forgotten. By the time you're out there and you're making sandcastles, like, they just happen to be here.
7: The University of Michigan wants to hear from you as it navigates the rise of artificial intelligence.
24: U of M has officially released a new report on AI in education alongside a draft set of university-wide guiding principles. Leaders are opening a 2-week public comment period for students, faculty, and staff to weigh in through September 17th. The report urges the university to protect core human skills, like critical thinking and deep learning, while still preparing students for an AI-driven workforce. It also recommends against using surveillance-based AI detection tools, favoring hands-on assessments like oral exams instead. Implementation steps, including pilot grants for 20 courses and a new academic advisory board, will begin this school year.
7: That was Dan Jenkins reporting. I'm James Gimmel. The next update at 5:45 on West Michigan's news, weather, and traffic station. Depend on it.
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6: This is West Michigan's Morning News. I see Lawrence Smith and Adam Orocho. I'm Steve Kelly, and we're all back at it. It is Tuesday, September 8th, 2026. And top five time. Lauren, where do we start?
12: At number five, man, just a bummer. 49ers defensive coordinator Raheem Morris turned 50 back on Thursday, which also happened to be the day the 49ers flew to Australia for their big game. They left Wednesday night and arrived Friday morning local time, which means not only did Morris lose a day, he lost his birthday.
6: Oh, no.
12: Isn't that a bummer?
6: Yeah.
12: So I guess hopefully they'll throw a little shindig post-game this weekend, but we'll see.
6: Or somewhere they all woke up and had a piece of birthday cake and went back to sleep.
12: Isn't that crazy?
6: Yeah. I don't know about how you feel about extraordinarily long flights. Oof. Not a fan.
12: Wear the compression socks.
6: Number four on the list, like death itself, this was no joke. If grave digging contest at a Hungarian cemetery sounds like the opening line of a comedy sketch, it ain't. It proved to be anything but as 38 competitors grabbed picks and shovels on Saturday. The Hungarian Association of Cemetery Maintainers and Operators, this is a thing, organized a contest to showcase the grave-digging trade and its skills and to shake off death-related taboos. Wouldn't you think that, some sort of power equipment would be...
12: Yeah, you would think.
6: Not there. Speed is the main thing here, it says. Not the beauty, said Robert Nagay, a visitor with his team who I cannot pronounce, whose last name may be Kiss, which seems strange. The winning time. This is a marathon, not a sprint. The winning time was 1 hour 21 minutes of digging to specifications. They got to go all the way down, man. 5.5 feet deep, 6.5 feet long, and 2.5 feet wide.
12: But if they're doing stuff like that, imagine the work parties.
6: Yeah, good point by you.
12: Yeah.
6: Oh.
12: Wow.
6: Punch me in.
12: So to speak.
6: Number three on the list.
9: Number three on the list. Three hikers had to be rescued in California after relying on an AI chatbot to plan their entire trip.
6: Oops.
9: They were novice, inexperienced hikers. They put in where they were going. The app said it was going to take 8 hours. It ended up taking 16 hours. They ended up having to stay overnight, but they were ill-prepared for it. They say, and I quote, "We rely too much on AI rather than our own critical thinking."
12: Yeah. Thinning of the herd, are we?
6: Yeah.
12: You know?
6: They live, though, so what doesn't kill us makes us stronger.
12: Right.
6: But come on. There has to be a little... It's like when a car... navigation first came out and people were driving in lakes.
9: Mm-hmm.
6: For crying out
12: You've
6: loud.
12: Seen the Office episode. Michael Scott drives right into a lake.
6: Honestly, no. But I remember reading a story in a top five about somebody that got out, stepped into water and was just shocked.
12: All right, number two on the list. Let's be thankful that we have found our partners and are no longer dating. Pheromone maxing is the latest dating trend taking over TikTok. It encourages people to ditch deodorant, skip showers, and embrace their natural body odor
6: okay.
12: in hopes of becoming more attractive. The idea is that allowing your natural scent to come through amplifies your human pheromones and makes you biologically more appealing.
6: It's called Europe.
12: There is, Rob.
3: No.
12: Yeah, I got to tell you, when we were over there and it was like a heat wave, I realized a lot of those practices are just a U.S. thing.
6: Yeah, put it on, man.
12: Yeah, every time. And you know what? You can do it more than once a day.
6: Yeah, yeah.
12: You can reapply.
6: A refresher layer. On hot days, Steve takes a couple showers and reapplies all that stuff.
12: Let's do what Steve does.
6: That's right. We should have bumper stickers.
12: Yeah, that would be good.
6: Finally, number one on the list, a Massachusetts animal control officer responding to a report of an exotic animal in a parking lot ended up wrangling...
13: Check your tires before you start driving. This friend was found in Burlington, Massachusetts, running down a road and was seen in the wheel well of somebody's car.
6: It's just sitting there, it's taking little snaps at people, too. It had a little toothy thing going on. That was Jamie Jeffrey, Burlington's animal control officer. Ooh. Oh, there's one. That's it, son, Jamie.
12: That's a big day for her.
6: You're now Burlington's animal control officer. It was a mangrove monitor, a species native to Australia and not legal to be owned in Burlington. Just so you, Jamie knows, they got a hold of the thing. He was dabbing some sort of salve on it because it got a little scrape. The monitor lizard's going to be okay.
12: Yuck.
6: Nobody has stepped up to take responsibility.
12: Oh, shocking.
6: That's how today's top five will end. Wood Radio News Time, 5:43.
12: All right, we are looking at a crash in Grand Rapids, 68th at Clyde Park, and major work begins on the 131 bridge. So eastbound 196, exit 77A to northbound 131 is closed.
6: Ooh.
12: The Pearl Street entrance ramp to northbound 131 also closed.
6: Ooh.
12: And you will be dealing with single and double lane closures from 131 southbound Ann Street to 196. That's a look at your traffic from the Big B Coffee Traffic Center.
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8: Steve, looks like a lot of high mid-level clouds today, but still warm temperatures expected with that, with a light south wind. Look for a high near 82. Tonight's going to be a mild night. We'll have a chance of a shower and isolated thunderstorm, a low right around 68. And for Wednesday, mostly cloudy, breezy, and actually a little humid with a chance of showers and thunderstorms and a high temperature up around 78. I'm Storm Team Meteorologist Matt Kirkwood tracking West Michigan's weather. 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
1: My dad used to watch it all the time on TV as a little kid. I liked it because this one guy had long, pointy ears.
0: Yeah. 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
2: We've been making safe water with this technology around the world for 20 years. And we had people in Nepal in 2014 during the terrible earthquake there, after the earthquake, and ever since then. And so I guess if there was one fortunate thing about this this emergency and the response is that our teams were ready to go. They had equipment in place, and they're already working and on-site. So the technology, though, for SWIM, Safe Water International Ministries, we use food-grade table salt. We add 12-volt power to that, and it makes a food-grade chlorine. So their water can be just as safe as our water here with just a little bit of chlorine after treatment. Life-saving technology eliminates waterborne disease.
0: And my gosh, their infrastructure in so many of these spots has been completely wiped out. So the need is great in that area right now.
2: For sure. Yeah, we were just on the phone with Ajay Sah, who's the leader for All Nepal, and he confirms that people are just looking, what water can I drink? And they're looking at mud water. What can I do? You can't go long without water. And you think of a place like Nepal, so much snow and ice and such, but not this time of year. It's very dry. And what came through is the iceberg broke off uphill, well up into the Himalayas, and just caused tremendous melting destruction and moving all that rock. And you've seen the pictures, just horrifying, terrible what's happened to the people and their homes there. So the infrastructure is wiped out. And now what can we do to get them water, food, supplies, blankets?
0: So talk to us a little bit about that. How can we here in West Michigan find out more information to see if giving to organizations like yours is the right thing to do?
2: For sure. You can go online at www.swimforhim.org. That's SWIMFORHIM.org. And learn more about us there. Like I say, we've been doing this around the world. We've got chlorine production units, these little factories that turn the salt into chlorine. We've got them in 34 countries around the world over that period of time. I've been to Nepal 15 times during and after the earthquake and the aftershocks, and now I'm going to head out to resupply the team shortly. So one of the things you can do is jump on that website and, take a read, gain some confidence in us, reach out to us. That phone number is my phone number.
0: You may hear the rest of that conversation. 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Here's James.
1: Good morning. The controversy over Michigan's last-second win over Western Michigan University isn't dying down. The Wolverines won on a Hail Mary bomb at the buzzer Saturday, 12-7, but only after the officials put an extra second on the clock, saying there was a calibration error between the clocks. That didn't sit well with Broncos fans or many others who watched it on national TV. Michigan head coach Kyle Whittingham is trying to focus, though, on Saturday's high noon showdown against Oklahoma at the Big House. He was asked about quarterback Bryce Underwood's poor performance the other night.
3: I don't have a great explanation right now other than we hope to see improvement between game one and game two in the live action. And there's nobody, as I've said many times, that wants to be great more so than Bryce.
1: That audio from Wood TV. Western Michigan will host Monmouth at 6:30 p.m. on Saturday. Michigan State will be at home against Eastern Michigan on Saturday at 3:30. Last night, number 19 SMU beat Florida State 27-24 following a late field goal by Nick Reed. Riley Green hit his third home run in three games yesterday since returning from the injured list. Kevin McGonigal also homered in the Tigers' 5-4 home win against Minnesota.
4: Oh boy, that's a rocket ship. Deep right field, way gone.
1: And that was Riley Green's home run, heard on Detroit Sports Net. The Tigers will host the Twins again tonight at 6:40.

0: 40. Drew Henderson will be on the hill for Detroit, which is 6.5 games back in the wild card hunt. Los Angeles Dodgers star Shohei Ohtani returned to the lineup after a 4-day break, though he will not pitch again during the regular season. Round two of the Folds of Honor Collegiate Golf Tournament getting underway this morning at Grand Haven's American Dunes Golf Club. Georgia Tech sophomore Max Emberson holding the individual men's lead at 8 under par. And that's a look at sports.
1: And thank you, James. Wood Radio News Time, 5:53. Let's get back to traffic and weather.
2: Good morning. We've got a crash in Cutlerville, 68th at Clyde Park Southwest, and major work begins on the 131 bridge in Grand Rapids. So eastbound 196, exit 77A to northbound 131 will close. The Pearl Street entrance ramp to northbound 131 also closed, and you will be dealing with single and double lane closures on 131 southbound from Ann Street to 196. That's a look at your traffic.
1: Yeah, you're going to need to hear that this morning. Tell your friends, too, if you know somebody that goes the same way. Now the forecast, Matt Kirkwood in the Tracking Center.
3: Steve, this looks like one of the warmer days of this upcoming week. It would be accompanied with a fair amount of high mid-level clouds out there. High temperature up around 82. And this evening, we could see a slight chance of a shower north of Grand Rapids. Better chance of showers and thunderstorms with a mild overnight period expected with low right around 68. For Wednesday, cold front moves through. That's going to give us a fair amount of clouds, breezy and humid conditions with a chance of a shower or thunderstorm. Most of those should wind down by about 2 p.m. in the afternoon. Look for a high tomorrow right around 78. I'm Stern to Maine meteorologist Matt Kirkwood, tracking West Michigan's weather for News Radio Wood 1300 and 106.9 FM.
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4: This is Bloomberg Money Minute. Volkswagen is considering offloading motorcycle manufacturer Ducati as part of a sweeping overhaul of the automaker's sprawling portfolio. The Italian brand is among the 600 out of Volkswagen's 2,000 businesses being reviewed. Volkswagen is trying to slim down in an effort to become more competitive. Traders are returning to their desks after the long weekend, and stocks are sliding this morning with investors betting the Federal Reserve will need to raise interest rates to contain inflation. S&P futures are falling 29 points. Dow futures are down 480. On Friday, losses across the board with the Dow falling 272 points. Employers added 162,000 jobs to the payrolls last month, boosting the case for the Fed to step in. And lots of American workers are feeling trapped in jobs they don't like but are afraid to quit. Pay gains are slowing and promotions are harder to come by. The quits rate is near a 6-year low as employees worry there's nowhere better to go. Courtney Donahoe, Bloomberg Radio.
1: Well, see, I learned something there. That was better than the butter one at 25 after the hour. I didn't know Ducati was owned by Volkswagen. I'm going to tell my friends that today. I heard that on Wood Radio. There you go. Here's what's ahead. Top of the hour news. It comes to traffic and weather together. A couple of sprinkles in the forecast, mainly tomorrow, we will explain. Then we'll get to what's trending online and at woodradio.com all next on Wood. 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
1: This is West Michigan's Morning News on Wood Radio. I'm Steve Kelly. It's Tuesday, September 8th. The U.S. strikes back at Iran. And open murder charges following a house fire. Here's top of the hour news now.
0: Good morning. It's 6 o'clock. I'm James Gimmel, Wood Radio News. Canada's tariffs on nearly $28 billion worth of U.S. products takes effect today. Fox's Jessica Rosenthal reports.
13: After renewed trade talks fell apart with Canada, the Trump administration announced additional tariffs on more than $20 billion worth of goods. Canadian officials then announced retaliatory tariffs ranging from 15 to 50% on everything from dairy to furniture, aluminum, tools, sewing equipment, makeup, stoves, radiators, prefabricated structures, and more. Prime Minister Mark Carney said last week when the Trump administration stops throwing shade and doing memes, talks can resume. President Trump responded.
14: They need us. We don't need them. They've taken advantage of us for years, and it's time to stop.
0: 60 years ago today, science fiction went where no television show had gone before.
15: 6 decades ago, TV watchers were sent at warp speed to encounter new life and new civilizations.
16: Space, a final frontier.
15: Star Trek debuted. The very first episode to air treated audiences to what was then innovative special effects, coolly logical aliens, and a dashing captain dressing up what creator Gene Roddenberry confessed were morality plays set in space. The program lasted only 3 seasons, but sparked a major fandom, causing it to be revived in multiple films and series over 6 decades. Eben Brown, Fox News.
0: 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My computer's frozen up. Let's get right to the traffic.
2: Good morning. We have a crash in Cutlerville, 68th Street at Clyde Park Southwest. And major construction begins this morning on the 131 Bridge in Grand Rapids. Eastbound 196 exit 77A to northbound 131 is closed. The Pearl Street entrance ramp to northbound 131 also closed. And you will be facing single and double lane closures on 131 southbound from Ann Street to 196. The project is expected to go through October. That's a look at your traffic.
0: 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And Steve, we've got a problem here. I'm going to have to hand it over to you. The computer is frozen.

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9: 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Sorry for any technical difficulties you may have heard during the news. Adam and James now working on resolving the problem for the next time we head to the newsroom. 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
9: Investigators are looking into how an Amazon cargo jet overran the runway at Miami International Airport and killed at least five people over the weekend. NTSB Chair Jennifer Homedy says the plane hit a van after it went off the runway.
11: That was owned by Professional Ocean Service Corporation, which is a contract cleaning company for the airlines. In the van were seven persons on board.
9: The airport closed two of its four runways following the crash. A little later on this morning, 8:36, we'll get the latest from Rory O'Neill, NBC News Radio national correspondent. European leaders making it clear once again, the only people, only the people of Greenland will determine the future of that territory. Here's the Danish Prime Minister.
12: The Kingdom of Denmark is a sovereign state, and we are a member of the European Union, and we are a member of NATO. We have been under pressure. It has been very clear, and we are very thankful for the great support we have received from our European partners, but by the way, also globally.
9: It is Mette Frederiksen. Talks between the United States and Canada failed last month, and both sides are blaming the other. Canadian officials say the Trump administration made last-second demands, and Secretary of Commerce Howard Lutnick said Prime Minister Mark Carney recalled negotiations due to political reasons. This from Fox's Sunday Night in America includes U.S. Trade Representative Jameson Greer.
13: Myself, other cabinet members, their trade minister, we felt good enough to have the leaders on a phone call, Prime Minister Carney and President Trump.
9: And in an interview with NBC's Meet the Press on Sunday, Maryland Democratic Congressman Jamie Raskin insisted President Trump has undoubtedly committed impeachable offenses and double down on calls to impeach him if Democrats win the midterms.
14: We should make insurance companies cover it first dollar, no out-of-pocket costs. Number two would be oversight and accountability, and if necessary, impeachment of Pete Hegseth, who has made this country less safe by misleading the American public and indeed his own commander-in-chief about the state of munitions in this war.
9: That is Representative Jake Auchincloss of Massachusetts. More at woodradio.com.
0: Also trending this morning, I thought it was perfect for back-to-school time, especially if you just dished out that first semester tuition payment. Michigan State is the 17th best party school in the country.
9: And there it is, friends.
0: The latest annual report comes from an education research platform called Niche. Pits over 600 schools nationwide against each other to determine the top party school for 2027. They took student surveys along with access to bars, Greek life, and access to restaurants. The top three, University of Wisconsin-Madison at number three, Tulane at number two, and the top party school, Florida State University. But worth pointing out, MSU, the only Michigan school to make the top 20.
9: Really?
0: So,
9: that's exciting.
0: Number 17th, just ahead of San Diego State University.
9: The Grand River there, right along the campus, littered bars and restaurants. From my recollection, I could see them from the library.
0: I used to take music lessons there in the summer. And when we'd be pulling through campus at 8 a.m., my mom used to tell me people were just napping on the grass. Fifth grade Lauren saw a lot.
9: Yeah. Yeah, including the walk of shame.
0: Oh, yes.
9: Which is...
0: I get it. 8 a.m. is early.
9: Yeah.
0: It's early for a Wednesday.
9: Wow. You're kind of dressy. But why does your hair look like that? It is 6:11. Those are just some of the stories we are following for you today. Let's get back to traffic and weather together. Fun day ahead.
0: Good morning. We have a crash in Cutlerville, 68th Street at Clyde Park Southwest. And major construction begins this morning on the 131 Bridge in Grand Rapids. Eastbound 196 exit 77A to northbound 131 is closed. The Pearl Street entrance ramp to northbound 131 also closed. And you will be facing single and double lane closures on 131 southbound from Ann Street to 196. The project is expected to go through October. That's a look at your traffic from the Big B Coffee Traffic Center.
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9: And the forecast now. Matt Kirkwood in the tracking center.
15: Steve, this looks like one of the warmer days of this upcoming week. It will be accompanied with a fair amount of high mid-level clouds out there. High temperature up around 82. And this evening, we could see a slight chance of a shower north of Grand Rapids. Better chance of showers and thunderstorms with a mild overnight period expected with low right around 68. For Wednesday, cold front moves through. That's going to give us a fair amount of clouds, breezy and humid conditions with a chance of a shower or thunderstorm. Most of those should wind down by about 2 p.m. in the afternoon. Look for a high tomorrow right around 78. I'm Storm to Maine meteorologist Matt Kirkwood, tracking West Michigan's weather for News Radio with 1300 and 106.9 FM.
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9: 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We head back to the newsroom. James Gemmel, what's coming up?
22: Well, Steve, OpenAI admits that some of its AI agents escaped from a testing environment.
7: New tariffs imposed by Canada on American goods kicks in today. Economic reports show widening gap in Michigan income. 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
9: Coming up on the program today, if you missed the home video, which occurs every weeknight, most weeknights, sometimes life gets in the way. We tape from the perch from a kitchen cabinet, which sides both ways, wedged up against wine glasses, just so you know. That's the technical application of my smartphone, looking back into the living room generally because that's the best light. There's a little light in that cabinet that I turn on, just so you know. There was, when the video started from my house, which, by the way, is singularly the most feedback I get from anyone I meet. Not about any guest that's been on the show or contests that we've run, personnel that we've had over the years. It's always, hey, I like that video with your dogs. And I think that's great. So we do it every weekday. And at between 5 and 6, generally, I pop on Wood Radio's Facebook page and give you a little, here's what's on the show coming up. And invariably, the questions are about what's for dinner, which was pizza last night from Flo's on Plainfield, just so you know. We got something, I can't remember the name of the, oh gosh, it was good. Or what is your dog doing in the background and what's that on the floor comes up a lot. So anyway, if you watched that video last night, you know who's on the show already today. But for those that didn't, here's a little update. And if you're going to miss any of these conversations because you're going into a meeting or something like the shower, we put these in the podcast section at woodradio.com. Now, next up, 636 Jonathan Savage, who's been on vacation for a week, not unlike our own Dave Wheaton. From London, Jonathan Savage will give us the latest on what happened between the United States and Iran over the weekend and now adds Saudi Arabia. So what about that attack? In the broader scheme of that conflict, and is anyone talking about peace anytime soon? Jonathan Savage is back, 6:36. Apparently he had a nightmare of international travel himself. Tanya J. Powers back with us at 7:07 this morning. Tanya is a New Yorker, was in New York 25 years ago for 9/11, and has been interviewing survivors connected to that tragedy. We'll get a preview of what she's talking about on the national stage, 7:07 this morning. We are less than a week away from Tech Week 2026. We'll get an update on that popular week-long celebration in Grand Rapids with The Right Place and Andrea Romkema. They put the celebration on. We will have that conversation. An update on that Amazon crash over the weekend. It says Amazon on the plane. It's a private contractor that helps service them. We'll discuss what that means as it's a deadly crash now outside of Miami International Airport. Rory O'Neill on the story. Our top 5 at 8:07 coming up this morning. And possibly we'll talk to Bill Walsh, who is a business strategist, if not, we'll reschedule, about college kids getting ghosted after interviews. Now, we've talked about ghost jobs before, about those responding to ads and interviewing, and the job is not really there maybe yet. You're just being put in some sort of queue to get a job should they get an opening. But now we're hearing about companies rescinding offers. Possibly 8:36 this morning, we'll talk to Bill Walsh. He didn't get back to us yet, so we may have a little scheduling thing. We'll let you know. And again, all of those go in the podcast section at woodradio.com and on the iHeartRadio app after that as well. Wood Radio News Time is now 6:21. Let's get to sports. That's brought to you by Herman's Boy.
7: Good morning. Michigan will host Oklahoma on Saturday at noon in college football, but most of the national discussion has been on the Wolverines' last-second Hail Mary touchdown pass that won the game against Western Michigan on Saturday night, 12-7. It appeared on TV like the game had ended on the play before, but it was ruled that there was actually 1 second left on the clock, and that gave Michigan the chance to throw the game-winning pass. While the controversy lingers, Detroit Lions head coach Dan Campbell offers his insights.
8: If I'm Western Michigan, on to the next one. Get locked in on the next one, you know, and because you got no control over what just happened, regardless, doesn't matter.
7: Western Michigan will host Monmouth at 6:30 p.m. on Saturday. Michigan State will be at home against Eastern on Saturday at 3:30. Last night, SMU held off Florida State 27-24. Week one of the NFL season begins Wednesday night when the defending Super Bowl champion Seattle Seahawks host the New England Patriots. The Detroit Lions open the year on Sunday at 1 p.m. at home against New Orleans. The Detroit Tigers will be at home again tonight to play the Minnesota Twins at 6:40. Drew Anderson will pitch for the Tigers, who topped the Twins yesterday 5-4. Riley Green stayed red hot since returning from the injured list, hitting his third home run in three games. He told Detroit Sportsnet after the game what his approach has been at the plate.
10: Being on time, seeing the ball good, and hitting barrels. I mean, that's what it comes down to, and when I'm doing that, I'm feeling good. So
7: Green had three hits yesterday. Kevin McGonigal had a solo home run. Troy Melton got the win. Day two of the Folds of Honor Collegiate Golf Tournament teeing off today at the American Dunes Golf Club in Grand Haven. The event benefits the nonprofit Folds of Honor. Georgia Tech freshman Max Emberson was atop the leaderboard heading into second round play at 8 under par. And that's a look at sports.
9: 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Look out.
0: Good morning. We have a crash in Cutlerville, 68th Street at Clyde Park Southwest, and major construction begins this morning on the 131 Bridge in Grand Rapids. Eastbound 196, exit 77A to northbound 131 is closed. The Pearl Street entrance ramp to northbound 131 also closed, and you will be facing single and double lane closures on 131 southbound from Ann Street to 196. The project is expected to go through October. That's a look at your traffic.
9: All right. Welcome back, everybody. The forecast now, Storm teammates Matt Kirkwood in the tracking center.
15: Steve, this looks like one of the warmer days of this upcoming week. It will be accompanied with a fair amount of high mid-level clouds out there. High temperature up around 82. And this evening, we could see a slight chance of a shower north of Grand Rapids. Better chance of showers and thunderstorms with a mild overnight period expected with low right around 68. For Wednesday, cold front moves through. That's going to give us a fair amount of clouds, breezy and humid conditions with a chance of a shower or thunderstorm. Most of those should wind down by about 2 p.m. in the afternoon. Look for a high tomorrow right around 78. I'm Storm Team 8 meteorologist Matt Kirkwood, tracking West Michigan's weather for News Radio Wood 1300 and 106.9 FM.
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22: This is a Bloomberg Money Minute. It's day one for Lululemon's new CEO. Former Nike executive Heidi O'Neill takes the reins of the yoga wear retailer today, and she's walking into a major challenge. The company just cut its financial outlook for the second time this year, sending shares plunging on Friday to an eight-year low. Lululemon is losing ground to rivals such as Aloe. O'Neill needs to win back shoppers and fix a product lineup experts say has gone stale. Turning to trading, this holiday shortened trading week, stocks are seeing losses today. The event of the week for Wall Street is this Friday's report on consumer prices. The data will be decisive in whether the Federal Reserve raises interest rates or holds them steady later this month. S&P futures are down 25 points. Dow futures are falling 430. And Jaguar Land Rover will slash 4,000 jobs as the automaker deals with U.S. tariffs, the fallout from a crippling cyber attack, and intense competition. That's 10% of its workforce. Courtney Donahoe, Bloomberg Radio.
9: 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It is 61 at the Lakeshore, 60 in Grand Rapids. Warm one ahead today. Maybe the warmest day of the week. 82 today. Sun and clouds. Looks like things get a little bit cooler, but not cold by any chance. Sunday, Eric Clapton at Little Caesars Arena. Oh, man, how did I miss that? 81 years old, and he's still got that. Well done. We will get to bottom of the hour news. It comes with traffic and weather together. The latest from Iran with Jonathan Savage next on Wood Radio.
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9: This is West Michigan's Morning News on Wood Radio. I'm Steve Kelly. It's Tuesday, September 8th. Downtown Grand Rapids drivers, look out. And a volatile weekend in the Middle East. Here's bottom of the hour news now.
7: Good morning. It's 6:30, 58 degrees at the Lakeshore, 59 with fair skies in Grand Rapids. I'm Jane Skimmel, Wood Radio News. New tariffs imposed by Canada on American goods take effect today in an escalation of the trade fight between the North American neighbors. The tariffs kicked in just after midnight and range from 15 to 50%, covering about $27 billion in U.S. imports. They target products including steel, dairy, appliances, farm equipment, electronics, and paper products. Canada says the tariffs are in response to the 50% duties imposed by President Trump on Canadian goods. Jeff Gilbert reports the trade war between the United States and Canada is raising concerns among car makers.
11: Suppliers are concerned about cost and could postpone investment, says Warren Brown, a consultant who also teaches at Lawrence Tech. The big concern is the threat of 50% tariffs if a deal isn't worked out by the beginning of January.
12: It will be a disaster. Why? Because in the first round of tariffs, manufacturers were able to absorb some of that cost increase and not put it into price.
11: Brown says there is no way to absorb a 50% tariff, and any increase in prices could lead to lower sales, and that would slow down production and lead to job cuts. Jeff Gilbert for the Michigan News Network.
7: OpenAI admits that some of its AI agents escaped from a testing environment and hijacked an obscure German wiki forum.
13: Reuters was first to report that the AI agents turned the wiki forum into a message board for other AI agents. OpenAI knew about the attack weeks ago. Now they're calling for a consistent standard for reporting similar incidents. I'm Tammy Trujillo.
7: Our top local story, a Caledonia area man faces an upgraded charge of open murder after his father died from injuries sustained in a June house fire. 54-year-old Tom Chachowski III is being held without bond in the Kent County Jail following the death of his 77-year-old father, Tom Chachowski Jr. Investigators say they found a gasoline trail inside the Channel Drive home, and Wood TV reports the younger Chachowski admitted to spilling the gas during an argument, but he denies he intentionally set the fire. A court hearing in the case scheduled for later this week. Wood Radio News Time, 6:32. 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
0: Good morning. We have a crash in Cutlerville, 68th Street at Clyde Park Southwest. And major construction begins this morning on the 131 Bridge in Grand Rapids. Eastbound 196 exit 77A to northbound 131 is closed. The Pearl Street entrance ramp to northbound 131 also closed. And you will be facing single and double lane closures on 131 southbound from Ann Street to 196. The project is expected to go through October. That's a look at your traffic from the Big B Coffee Traffic Center.
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15: Warmer today with more clouds out there, mostly high-level clouds. Look for a high temperature up around 82. Chance of an evening and overnight shower, isolated thunderstorm, and a low near 68. I'm starting to meet meteorologist Matt Kirkwood tracking West Michigan's weather.
7: 58 degrees at the lakeshore, 59 with fair conditions at your official weather station. 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Gas prices in Michigan averaging about $4.17 per gallon for regular unleaded. That's something people who travel by car during the Labor Day period know. The price at the pump about 87 cents higher than it was at this time last year. Some weekend travelers spoke to Wood TV about how they enjoyed the holiday weekend.
14: Went on the boat, went on the golf cart,
23: did some kayaking. Did we do fishing?
24: Yeah.
25: Right on the Lake Michigan and did some lousy golfing.
14: We took the tour of the locks. We took a horse carriage around the island, so all that kind of stuff. And we went camping in Mackinac City.
7: It's a promise to never forget.
26: That's the message of the 9/11 Memorial and Museum. 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Jason Rood, a middle school social studies teacher, said he and others make themselves available to help people with any questions they may have.
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7: For more information about resources to use in the classroom, go to 911memorial.org. 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Next update at 6:45. Bulletins if they break. I'm James Kimmel on West Michigan's News, Weather, and Traffic Station. 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
9: This is West Michigan's Morning News. Good morning. I'm Steve Kelly. Let's get back to the latest. Between the United States and Iran, a lot happened over the weekend, back and forth. As you may have guessed, price of oil on the way back up, a seven-week high in response. On the live line with us this morning in London, Jonathan Savage is Fox News Radio's Jonathan Savage. Welcome back.
8: Hello. Talk to you again.
9: Yeah, long weekend here as well. So talk to us a little bit about, I mean, where do we even start about what happened over the weekend?
8: Yeah, okay, let's start right the way back on September 4th, Saturday, a day of key escalation. The timeline is that the U.S. says that Iran fired missiles at a U.S. aircraft carrier and a destroyer, which were enforcing the blockade of Iranian ports near the Strait of Hormuz. We're told that both those U.S. warships successfully evaded the attacks, no American personnel injured. In response, the United States struck three Iranian oil tankers, including one near Karg Island. That's Iran's principal oil export terminal. Central Command says those tankers were part of a multi-billion dollar shadow network which finances Iran's Revolutionary Guard and its regional proxies. Effectively, it's proportional escalation. Iran attacks two U.S. ships and the U.S. takes out three Iranian tankers.
9: And as early as this morning, Tehran says they're planning to announce some sort of maritime exclusion zone. How could they even pull that off?
8: Yeah, that's is certainly a question. Iran is trying to escalate the economic impacts of this. They say that they will establish a new restricted or exclusion zone, which will extend from the U.S. naval blockade with any ships that enter it potentially placed on a sanctions list. Iran's also unveiled what it says is a new improved ballistic missile capability with a range of what looks like about 800 miles and a heavier warhead. Iran says this is more about preemptive action against perceived threats. So they're saying that they may strike first with their improved ballistic missile capability if they believe an attack is coming in against Iran.
9: How could that even be possible to the same point? Are they delusional or are we not hearing all the information here in the West?
8: Yeah, well, I mean, Iran still is tilting what resources it has towards its military. It has been trying to rebuild its capabilities that were to a great extent diminished by the military airstrike campaign from the United States and Israel. It has been trying to restore its missile and drone launching capabilities and develop new weapons as well. Now, of course, you have to take what Iran says with a pinch of salt. What they say and what actually happens in reality could be very different things. The fog of war very much in evidence, but the rhetoric from Iran is that they are not backing down.
9: Huge shift in topics quickly, as we have heard from King Charles now about Prince Harry moving back to the United Kingdom. You and I talked a week, maybe a week and a half ago, about
10: what were the underlying reasons for this thing. Have we learned anything more about that? And I know that the king had a statement over the weekend about the duties of the prince, and it's just simply that he's not been reinstated, right?
8: Yeah, King Charles had sent a letter to another official clarifying that Prince Harry and Meghan will remain non-working royals, not using the stylings of their royal highnesses. The Sussex is now resident again in the UK, being private individuals. The BBC reports that Prince Harry and Meghan were surprised by the King's letter on Monday. They only had sight of the letter about an hour before it was shared with the media and felt they didn't have enough time to respond to it. This is evidence that the relations between Buckingham Palace and the King's younger son are far from cordial at the moment.
10: Is the media just going crazy about that over there?
8: Yes and no. It's not the number one story on the agenda here, but it's certainly on the agenda. I think that this sort of the drama, the family drama within the royals is always box office. It's always front page news. But we're all waiting to see exactly what kind of life the Sussexes build for themselves. Now they're back in the UK.
10: Speaking of back in the UK, we're happy to have you back. And are looking forward to will it be a documentary or a feature film about your travel with two young boys that finally led you back? After how many hours?
8: Those were 31 hours. That's not including the cancellation of the flight on Saturday, which pushed everything back 24 hours.
10: Oh.
8: I don't know if you've ever spent an 8-hour layover in Amsterdam. There are worse places for an 8-hour layover, but I think, the possibilities for fun are limited when you get two young children with you.
10: Yeah, and there it is. Jonathan Savage, Fox News Radio, London. Thank you.
8: Thank you.
10: Wood Radio News Time. It's 6:42. Back to traffic and weather. Uh-oh.
0: Good morning. We've got a disabled vehicle in Grand Rapids, 131 southbound at 28th Street. And major bridge work begins today. Eastbound 196, exit 77A to northbound 131 is closed. The Pearl Street entrance ramp to northbound 131 also closed. And we'll see single and double lane closures in effect on 131 southbound from Ann Street to 196. That construction is expected to last through October. That's a look at your traffic from the Big B Coffee Traffic Center.
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10: 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Matt Kirkwood in the Tracking Center.
15: Steve, this looks like one of the warmer days of this upcoming week. It will be accompanied with a fair amount of high mid-level clouds out there. High temperature up around 82. And this evening, we could see a slight chance of a shower north of Grand Rapids. Better chance of showers and thunderstorms with a mild overnight period expected with low right around 68. For Wednesday, cold front moves through. That's going to give us a fair amount of clouds, breezy and humid conditions with a chance of a shower or thunderstorm. Most of those should wind down by about 2 p.m. in the afternoon. Look for a high tomorrow right around 78. I'm Stern to Maine meteorologist Matt Kirkwood, tracking West Michigan's weather for News Radio Wood 1300 and 106.9 FM.
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0: an amazing field, and we've been the most watched college tournament on Golf Channel the last couple of years. Last year, we were the most watched, including the NCAAs. And again, Golf Channel is going to broadcast the Collegiate live over 18 hours. So, amazing week coming up.
1: Yeah, and stunning talent in the making when you watch. It's all on the line, right, as they represent their university or service academy. But under the twinkling eye of the man who helped to reimagine the course there, right? Mr. Nicklaus is closely tied with this as well.
0: Oh, 100%. Yeah, Mr. Nicklaus, I've been blessed to represent Mr. Nicklaus for in my 30th year. He says my 30th year. I say 29 because I'm kind of like a woman who clings to the year, yeah. You know, so I'll be coming up on my first anniversary of my 29th. So, but no, Jack's a huge supporter of Folds of Honor, has been for a very long time. And, you know, back in January or February of 2018, founder and CEO, Lieutenant Colonel Dan Rooney, came to Jack, visited him at his home club at the Bears Club in Jupiter, Florida, and said, I've got this crazy idea, but I need your help. And that is to convert what was the Grand Haven Golf Club into American Dunes. So he already had a name picked out. And he told him a little bit about it, what he wanted to do, and that all proceeds from American Dunes would be donated back to Folds of Honor. And I should tell you that in just 5 years, or actually less than 5 years of being open, they've donated $9.5 million back to Folds. But he told Jack that, what he wanted to do, and Jack stopped him probably 30 seconds in and said, I'm in.
1: Oh, man.
0: He donated his design fee and converted Grand Haven into American Dunes. And it was funny, when the first time Jack visited the site, it was a heavily treed, just kind of wet, hilly golf course. We call that a parkland golf course. He goes, Dan, where are the dunes? Dan points down underneath this grass, and it was all sand because we're only about 300 yards from Lake Michigan. So it's now, if you look at it, it's this gorgeous, to use your word, stunning inland link style golf course, and it is quite a test.
1: Outside of the Golf Channel, how can we watch? And we certainly will on the Golf Channel.
0: Well, if you go to our webpage, Folds of Honor, but you can actually navigate to that through foldsofhonor.org. 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All the information there, plus an e-ticket. So we encourage all men and women, families to come out. It's free. Monday, Tuesday, Wednesday's in competition. You referenced this Sunday, September 6th.
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2: Good morning. The controversy over Michigan's last-second win over Western Michigan University isn't dying down. The Wolverines won on a Hail Mary bomb at the buzzer Saturday, 12-7, but only after the officials put an extra second on the clock, saying there was a calibration error between the clocks. That didn't sit well with Broncos fans or many others who watched it on national TV. Michigan head coach Kyle Whittingham is trying to focus, though, on Saturday's high noon showdown against Oklahoma at the Big House. He was asked about quarterback Bryce Underwood's poor performance the other night.
3: I don't have a great explanation right now, other than we hope to see improvement between game one and game two in the live action. And you know, there's nobody, as I've said many times, that wants to be great more so than Bryce.
2: That audio from Wood TV. Western Michigan will host Monmouth at 6:30 p.m. on Saturday. Michigan State will be at home against Eastern Michigan on Saturday at 3:30. Last night, number 19 SMU beat Florida State 27-24 following a late field goal by Nick Reed. Riley Green hit his third home run in three games yesterday since returning from the injured list. Kevin McGonigal also homered in the Tigers' 5-4 home win against Minnesota.
4: Oh boy, that's a rocket ship. Deep right field, way gone.
2: And that was Riley Green's home run, heard on Detroit Sportsnet. The Tigers will host the Twins again tonight at 6:40. Drew Henderson will be on the hill for Detroit, which is 6.5 games back in the wild card hunt. Los Angeles Dodgers star Shohei Ohtani returned to the lineup after a four-day break, though he will not pitch again during the regular season. Round two of the Folds of Honor Collegiate Golf Tournament getting underway this morning at Grand Haven's American Dunes Golf Club. Georgia Tech sophomore Mac

0: Emerson holding the individual men's lead at 8 under par. And that's a look at sports.
1: 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Wood Radio News Time is now 6:53. Back to traffic and weather.
2: Good morning. We've got a disabled vehicle in Grand Rapids, 131 southbound at 28th Street. And major bridge work begins today. Eastbound 196, exit 77A to northbound 131 is closed. The Pearl Street entrance ramp to northbound 131 also closed. And we'll see single and double lane closures in effect on 131 southbound from Ann Street to 196. That construction is expected to last through October. That's a look at your traffic.
1: And now the forecast, Matt Kirkwood in the tracking center.
3: Steve, looks like a lot of high mid-level clouds today, but still warm temperatures expected with that, with a light south wind. Look for a high near 82. Tonight's going to be a mild night. We'll have a chance of a shower and isolated thunderstorm, a low right around 68. And for Wednesday, mostly cloudy, breezy, and actually a little humid with a chance of showers and thunderstorms and a high temperature up around 78. I'm Storm Team Meteorologist Matt Kirkwood tracking West Michigan's weather. 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
4: This is a Bloomberg Money Minute. Anthropic is said to be walking away from a potential $6 billion deal to buy artificial intelligence startup Descartes. The company behind Claude reportedly did extensive due diligence before deciding not to move forward. Descartes produces software that can reduce the cost of training and operating AI by helping chips work more efficiently. Stock futures are lower as traders return to their desks after the Labor Day weekend. A big test comes up this Friday with the monthly report on consumer prices. Federal Reserve officials have made it clear that this week's report on inflation will be key for interest rates. Traders see a 60% chance of a hike next week. And auto regulators have opened a probe into Tesla's driverless Cybercab. The National Highway Traffic Safety Administration is questioning the technical data Tesla used to certify the vehicles as meeting federal safety standards, even though the robo-taxis have no steering wheels or pedals. Courtney Donahoe, Bloomberg Radio.
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1: And it's just getting lighter. We got a little while to wait before sunrise this morning. But we'll see plenty of it and a lot of clouds, too. After a pretty stunning weekend, right after Saturday. 82 today, clouds and sun. Rain in the forecast. We'll let you know when. Top of the hour news next with traffic and weather. Then Tanya J. Powers joins us from New York City. It's the 25th anniversary of 9/11. Tanya has been interviewing survivors. We'll get a preview 7:07 next on Wood.
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1: This is West Michigan's Morning News on Wood Radio. I'm Steve Kelly. It's Tuesday, September 8th. The U.S. strikes back at Iran in open murder charges. Following a house fire, here's top of the hour news now.
0: Good morning. It's 7 o'clock. I'm James Gimmel, Wood Radio News. The National Transportation Safety Board is moving forward with its investigation after recovering the flight data and audio recorders from the deadly crash of an Amazon cargo plane at Miami International Airport. Five people were killed and five others injured when the plane went off the runway while attempting to land on Sunday afternoon. NTSB Chairwoman Jennifer Homendy confirms it struck a van with several people inside and then struck a car while sliding 1,500 feet past the paved surface. Links between Russia and North Korea are strengthened by the opening of their first joint road bridge.
14: With political, trade, and military cooperation deepening, this new bridge will make it easier for Russia and North Korea to move cargo and passengers between their border across the Tumen River. It was opened with great fanfare. North Korean state media said the bridge will be used for personnel exchanges, tourism, and trade, but there are suspicions about the true purpose of the link. A Ukrainian investigation team believes it's mainly been built as a covert military logistics corridor to support Russia in the Ukraine war. Jonathan Savage, Fox News.
0: Our top local story. Well, AAA says travelers across the state are paying an average price of $4.17 per gallon for regular gasoline. Drivers who returned home to the Grand Rapids region after the holiday weekend caught a break. Local price wars have dragged the regional average down to $3.89, making West Michigan one of the cheaper places to fill up in Michigan. Some people who headed up north for the weekend tell Wood TV how they dealt with the expenses.
15: I was traveling with other people, so like I get the campsite. They got the gas. It worked out.
0: Others drove smaller vehicles to save on the cost of gas and made other adjustments.
16: I mean, kind of, we took the AT, the all-terrain tires off, put the road tires on the truck, and filled up down here because we knew it was expensive up there.
0: 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Team coverage continues with traffic and weather together.
2: Good morning. We've got a disabled vehicle in Grand Rapids, 131 southbound at 28th Street. And major bridge work begins today. Eastbound 196 exit 77A to northbound 131 is closed. The Pearl Street entrance ramp to northbound 131 also closed. And we'll see single and double lane closures in effect on 131 southbound from Ann Street to 196. That construction is expected to last through October. That's a look at your traffic from the Big B Coffee Traffic Center.
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3: More clouds out there today, but still warm temperatures. A lot of high-level clouds will be drifting through. Looks like a high temperature will top out near 82 with a light wind out of the south. Tonight, mostly cloudy. It's going to be a mild night with a chance of a shower, a low of 68. For Wednesday, cold front slices through, breezy and a little more humid with a chance of a shower or thunderstorm. Mostly cloudy otherwise with a high temperature of 78. A little bit cooler on Thursday and less humid. I'm Stern Team 8 meteorologist Matt Kirkwood, tracking West Michigan's weather.
0: 58 degrees at the lakeshore, 58, and somewhat cloudy at your official weather station. 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A Caledonia area man is now charged with open murder after his father died from injuries sustained in a late June house fire. 54-year-old Thomas Jahowski III was rearraigned on an upgraded charge following the death of his 77-year-old dad, Tom Jahowski Jr. That was after deputies found a gasoline trail inside the home on Channel Drive, the son now being held without bond in the Kent County Jail. Wood TV reports Jahowski III admitted to spilling gas during an argument but denies he set the fire. The weather was great for the 20th annual Holland Zeeland Labor Day Truck Parade in Holland yesterday. Started in 2006 as a fundraiser for a local truck driver and later became an annual tradition. This year, people from the area drove 85 trucks from Miller Knoll in Zeeland to the Holland Civic Center place. Once there, there were open truck displays, music, balloon artists, and more. Well, the annual Muskegon Labor Day Cars for Cancer show on Sunday in Fruitport Township raised money for the Trinity Health Johnson Family Cancer Center. A classic 1957 Chevy Bel Air was on display. It has special meaning to the family of Glenn Buller. His daughter, Dawn Denhoff, says Buller spent years restoring the car.
19: It's amazing, and I know he's up there looking down and smiling that he's getting so much attraction for his car because it was his baby.
0: Denhoff tells Wood TV that Buller told the family before he died that he wanted the vehicle to be donated to the show, so it was raffled off to raise money for the Cancer Center. The Yankee Clipper Library is reopening for the public today after nearly 5 months of being closed for repairs. The library on Leonard Street near Perkins Avenue in Northeast Grand Rapids has been closed since April 13th after structural damage and mold were found following a spring storm. The nonprofit Gold Coast Doulas has launched its 11th annual diaper drive with a goal to collect 20,000 diapers for West Michigan families by October 1st. If the community hits that target, Huggies is committed to matching it with another 20,000 diapers, doubling the impact for Nestlings Diaper Bank. For the entire month of September, you can donate boxes and packages of disposable diapers and gently used diapers, plus open bags at various locations in West Michigan. We've posted a list of drop-off sites on our woodradio.com website. 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Bulletins if they break. I'm James Gimmel on West Michigan's News, Weather, and Traffic Station.
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1: Now, what radio news time? 7:08. Good morning. It is Steve Kelly. Friday marks 25 years since the attacks on 9/11. President Trump.
20: And I went down there very shortly thereafter, the following day. You couldn't go down the same day, but like the following day, very, very quickly afterwards. And we worked long and hard, but it was just so terrible and so hopeless.
1: Let's talk a little bit about that. Tanya J. Powers, a New Yorker with Fox News Radio on the live line, has been talking to survivors, others connected to that tragic day, too. Tanya, thanks for doing this morning.
21: Sure. Thanks for having me.
1: Interested to know a little bit about, we seem to learn new stories, new angles every year because we just never want to forget.
21: Yeah, that is absolutely the case. The stories, I've been covering this story since I arrived here at Fox about 13 years ago, and have talked to many people and gotten their story of where they were on 9/11, how, you know, they, if they were, you know, at ground zero, if they were part of the recovery effort. I've lost count of how many people I have spoken to about this. And one of the things that has gotten my attention as I was planning, you know, doing interviews and getting all this information together for our coverage this year for the 25th anniversary is the amount of people who have gotten, you know, diagnosed with 9/11 related illnesses. That is the one, that is one of the things I think, you know, when we said on 9/11 and shortly thereafter, never forget, it meant, you know, it meant something. You know, we did not want people to forget how we as a country felt at the time, or the threat that, you know, we had, you know, been very rudely awakened to that morning, and the loss, the tremendous loss that there was. I think it may mean something different now, not just that, but the added, you know, sentiment of these people are still dealing with this. You know, you can go down to Ground Zero and see the memorial and the museum, and I highly encourage anybody who visits New York City to do that. Leave more time than you think it's going to take, by the way, if you do. But the thing that gets me, when I spoke to the special master of the Victim Compensation Fund last week, and that those are the people who, you know, are, you know, deal with the money that Congress has set aside through like 2090. It is permanent, this fund is, to help people who, you know, first they thought, okay, well, they're going to have to help all the people who, you know, had injuries from the day and were, you know, families who were compensated, you know, after the losses. And then they had to open it back up again in, I think, 2011 is what she told me. And that was due to all the illnesses that were related to 9/11 that kept coming up afterwards. Last month, she told me there were 800 and something claims that were filed, new ones. There are new claims all the time, hundreds of them. This is for people who were down in that area. There are strict parameters. You either, you know, had to work or go to school or be down there on the day. I mean, there's parameters, obviously, to go through that. But I think that's the thing that a lot of people don't realize is just how many folks are still dealing with these illnesses and signing up with the Victim Compensation Fund as a result of you know, illnesses that they've been diagnosed with, or, you know, stuff like that. It's still going on, yeah, is my point. This year they're doing a seventh moment of silence when they read the names at Ground Zero. There are usually six, and a bell rings for, you know, each of the planes hitting and then the towers collapsing. So you have six of those. This year there'll be a seventh at the end of the names being read, and that one will signify the people who have been lost since 9/11. That number is about three times what the number we lost on 9/11 has been.
1: 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Tanya J. Powers covering it all week from New York with Fox News Radio. Thank you for your time this morning.
21: Mm-hmm. Thank you.
1: 25 years. Some ways that seems like it went pretty quick. 7:12, back to traffic and weather. Your commute, however, might not.
2: Good morning. We've got a disabled vehicle in Grand Rapids, 131 southbound at 28th Street. And major bridge work begins today. Eastbound 196, exit 77A to northbound 131 is closed. The Pearl Street entrance ramp to northbound 131 also closed. And we'll see single and double lane closures in effect on 131 southbound from Ann Street to 196. That construction is expected to last through October. That's a look at your traffic from the Big B Coffee Traffic Center.
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1: And now the forecast, Storm teammates Matt Kirkwood in the Tracking Center.
3: Steve, this looks like one of the warmer days of this upcoming week. It will be accompanied with a fair amount of high mid-level clouds out there. High temperature up around 82. And this evening, we could see a slight chance of a shower north of Grand Rapids. Better chance of showers and thunderstorms with a mild overnight period expected with low right around 68. For Wednesday, cold front moves through. That's going to give us a fair amount of clouds, breezy and humid conditions with a chance of a shower or thunderstorm. Most of those should wind down by about 2 p.m. in the afternoon. Look for a high tomorrow right around 78. I'm Storm Team 8 meteorologist Matt Kirkwood, tracking West Michigan's weather for News Radio with 1300 and 106.9 FM.
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1: 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James Gemmel, what's coming up?
0: Well, Steve, an update on Hurricane Lowell. Some bridge repairs in downtown Grand Rapids may cause some traffic congestion. Caledonia man charged with murder after father dies in supposed arson fire. Details in the 730 news.
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4: Yeah, so this is a problem where these retail products, which can be sold at, you know, different places, whether they are, like convenience stores or whatnot, but it's nitrous oxide in these small containers. They're usually bright colored and given strange, funny names, and they're marketing towards younger people. And these things can be dangerous because people use them to try to get high for a few minutes or something like that. And there have been instances where kids have been killed by this or harmed. And so there are groups of parents who have been lobbying Congress, and a bill was introduced yesterday by a California congressman that would ban the sale of these at the federal level. Now, this would not affect the medical use, the proper use of nitrous oxide, like going to the dentist and having that being used to calm you while they work on your teeth. But the sale of these types of products would be banned at the federal level if this bill were to pass. I imagine it would get a lot of bipartisan support. This is becoming a legit problem for everyone.
1: Yeah, I think we've all heard about whippets before. But again, it's specifically the marketing, too, which gets so sketchy sometimes.
4: Yeah, it does. I mean, you know, that's the thing that really bothers a lot of people is that it's marketed towards children, and the children who, have the means to go buy them, they will do that. And, you know, look, they think it's a harmless party drug. They might be saying, well, you know, it's not, I'm not smoking marijuana. I'm not doing other things. I'm not abusing pills. It's just a silly little gas thing that makes us a little lightheaded for a minute here or there. But it is dangerous. And there have been deaths. So this is one of the things to just say no to, if you remember that phrase. Mm-hmm. And of course, if this bill were to become law, it would be helpful in that regard.
1: You may hear the rest of that conversation and more in the podcast section at either woodradio.com or on the iHeartRadio app as well. You can make the podcast section a preset, too, if that's more convenient. Before 9 this morning, we'll have tickets to give away to the Little River Band at Gun Lake Casino. GunLakeCasino.com for more information about buying tickets. Win some this morning before 9 o'clock and this week as well. So we'll give you plenty of warning. We'll play a Little River Band song, and then you'll know for sure. Wood Radio News Time, 7:21. 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
0: Good morning. Michigan will host Oklahoma on Saturday at noon in college football, but most of the national discussion has been on the Wolverines' last-second Hail Mary touchdown pass that won the game against Western Michigan on Saturday night, 12-7. It appeared on TV like the game had ended on the play before, but it was ruled that there was actually 1 second left on the clock, and that gave Michigan the chance to throw the game-winning pass. While the controversy lingers, Detroit Lions head coach Dan Campbell offers his insights.
5: If I'm Western Michigan, on to the next one. Get locked in on the next one, you know, and because you got no control over what just happened, regardless, doesn't matter.
0: Western Michigan will host Monmouth at 6:30 p.m. on Saturday. Michigan State will be at home against Eastern on Saturday at 3:30. Last night, SMU held off Florida State 27-24. Week one of the NFL season begins Wednesday night when the defending Super Bowl champion Seattle Seahawks host the New England Patriots. The Detroit Lions open the year on Sunday at 1 p.m. at home against New Orleans. The Detroit Tigers will be at home again tonight to play the Minnesota Twins at 6:40. Drew Anderson will pitch for the Tigers, who topped the Twins yesterday 5-4. Riley Green stayed red hot since returning from the injured list, hitting his third home run in three games. He told Detroit Sportsnet after the game what his approach has been at the plate.
14: Being on time, seeing the ball good, and hitting barrels. I mean, that's what it comes down to, and when I'm doing that, I'm feeling good. So
0: Green had three hits yesterday. Kevin McGonigal had a solo home run. Troy Melton got the win. Day two of the Folds of Honor Collegiate Golf Tournament teeing off today at the American Dunes Golf Club in Grand Haven. The event benefits the nonprofit Folds of Honor. Georgia Tech freshman Max Emberson was atop the leaderboard heading into second round play at 8 under par. And that's a look at sports.
1: 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Now back to traffic and weather.
2: Your rush hour commute with a few issues right now. Crash in Grand Rapids, 131 northbound at Hall. Left lane is blocked. 10-minute backup. Crash on 131 southbound at Burton. Disabled vehicle, 131 southbound at 28th Street. And major construction underway on the 131 bridge. Eastbound 196 exit 77A to northbound 131 is closed. The Pearl Street entrance ramp to northbound 131 also closed. And you will have single and double lane closures on 131 southbound from Ann Street to 196. That's a look at your traffic.
1: Yeah, that ought to get a little more interesting as we head into this hour and next. The forecast now from Storm teammates Matt Kirkwood.
3: Steve, this looks like one of the warmer days of this upcoming week. It will be accompanied with a fair amount of high mid-level clouds out there. High temperature up around 82. And this evening, we could see a slight chance of a shower north of Grand Rapids. Better chance of showers and thunderstorms with a mild overnight period expected with low right around 68. For Wednesday, cold front moves through. That's going to give us a fair amount of clouds, breezy and humid conditions with a chance of a shower or thunderstorm. Most of those should wind down by about 2 p.m. in the afternoon. Look for a high tomorrow right around 78. I'm Storm Team 8 meteorologist Matt Kirkwood, tracking West Michigan's weather for News Radio Wood 1300 and 106.9 FM.
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15: This is a Bloomberg Money Minute. Novartis is taking another hit. Its third clinical trial setback in just a week. A drug aimed at a rare muscle-wasting disease failed a late-stage study. The treatment was the centerpiece of the company's $12 billion purchase of Avidity Biosciences. Its failure wipes out billions of dollars in potential sales. This heaps a load of pressure on Novartis to clarify its future growth plan. The drug maker says it will consult with regulators before deciding whether to continue developing the drug. Checking on your money, stock futures are pointing to a lower open this morning as traders weigh rising Middle East tensions. Oil is pushing toward $100 a barrel as fighting near the Strait of Hormuz threatens global shipping. And Sapporo Beer is shifting some production to the U.S. from Canada due to the 50% tariffs on beer exports from the country. The brewer is also considering adding manufacturing capacity on the West Coast. Sapporo makes the top-selling Asian beer in the U.S. Courtney Donahoe, Bloomberg Radio.
1: 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Again, 58 at the Lakeshore in Grand Rapids. Today looks to be the warmest day of the week at 82 more as traffic and weather. Part of bottom of the hour news. Next, we'll talk to our friends at the right place once again about Tech Week coming up in less than a week. Listed on their website as an unconference. We'll explain just what that means. That's participant-driven to give you a little preview. First, the news in just 3 minutes. That's next on Wood. Good morning.

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6: This is West Michigan's Morning News on Wood Radio. I'm Steve Kelly. It's Tuesday, September 8th. Downtown Grand Rapids drivers, look out. And a volatile weekend in the Middle East. Here's bottom of the hour news now.
7: Good morning. It's 7:30, 56 degrees at the lakeshore, 57 and partly sunny in Grand Rapids. I'm James Gimmel, Wood Radio News. Billions of dollars in American goods are now subject to Canadian tariffs that have taken effect today. Those tariffs range from 15 to 50%, covering some $27 billion in U.S. imports. President Trump says Canadian aerospace company Bombardier should no longer be allowed to sell its planes in the U.S., as we hear from Jagruti Devay.
8: This seems to be a threat to put pressure on Canada at a sensitive moment just before their tariffs come into effect, and because Canada is saying that it's not returning to the negotiating table until the U.S. is ready.
7: Hawaii residents are dealing with Hurricane Lowell as it hits the western portion of the state. Fox Weather's Mike Sadell reports from Kailua.
9: Winds have gusted down nearby Lihue Airport to 84 miles an hour, sustained at 55. Looking at the waves, they're forecasting 15 to 20, even some 25 footers. But the whole area is underwater. There's a lot of debris. Kauai's got another 6 hours of darkness, so the worst of the weather coming in. By the way, power outages, 91% of the island out without power, 36,000 customers, and over 90% without power. At the airport so far, just 5 flight cancellations.
7: Our top local story, the Michigan Department of Transportation has put the orange barrels back in place today, and construction work is resuming after lane restrictions were eased over the holiday weekend. In downtown Grand Rapids, major bridge repair work has gotten underway. We'll have details on that in the traffic report. Meanwhile, gas prices in Michigan are averaging about $4.17 per gallon for regular unleaded. That's something people who travel by car during the Labor Day holiday know. The price at the pump about 87 cents higher than it was at this time last year. Some weekend travelers spoke to Wood TV about how they enjoyed the holiday weekend.
1: Went on the boat, went on the golf cart,
10: played outside. Did we do fishing?
11: Yeah. Yeah.
12: Right on the Lake Michigan and did some lousy golfing.
1: We took the tour of the locks. We took a horse carriage around the island, so all that kind of stuff. And we went camping in Mackinac City.
7: AAA says in the Grand Rapids region, the average price for regular gas is $3.89 per gallon. Wood Radio News Time, exactly 7:32. 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
13: Rush hour commute with a few issues right now. Crash in Grand Rapids, 131 northbound at Hall. Left lane is blocked. 10-minute backup. Crash on 131 southbound at Burton. Disabled vehicle, 131 southbound at 28th Street. And major construction underway on the 131 bridge. Eastbound 196 exit 77A to northbound 131 is closed. The Pearl Street entrance ramp to northbound 131 also closed. And you will have single and double lane closures on 131 southbound from Ann Street to 196. That's a look at your traffic from the Big B Coffee Traffic Center.
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16: Warmer today with more clouds out there, mostly high-level clouds. Look for a high temperature up around 82. Chance of an evening and overnight shower, isolated thunderstorm, and a low near 68. I'm Storm Team 8 meteorologist Matt Kirkwood tracking West Michigan's weather.
7: 56 degrees at the lakeshore, 57 and partly sunny at your official weather station. 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A court hearing scheduled later this week for a Caledonia area man who's now facing an open murder charge instead of assault with intent to murder. The upgraded charge comes after his father died from injuries sustained in a June house fire. 54-year-old Tom Chachowski III is being charged and held without bond in the Kent County Jail following the death of his 77-year-old father, Tom Chachowski Jr. That incident occurred on Channel Drive. Michigan's U.S. Senate candidates will face off in a live debate next month in Grand Rapids. Democratic candidate and former public health official Abdul El-Sayed and Republican former U.S. Rep. Mike Rogers will meet for the hour-long event to be broadcast live from Wood TV on October 8th. Political reporter Rick Elbin will moderate the debate.
17: If Republicans would get a pickup, a seat that's been held by Democrats for 40 plus years, that would be something that could change the balance of power in Washington. And on the other hand, I think there's a lot of attention because Dr. Abdul El-Sayed is a progressive candidate that's been supported by AOC and Bernie Sanders, and that's brought a bigger focus.
7: That event will air live across the state on local TV and online streaming platforms. If you're one of the 8,200 residents who received a misprinted driver's license or ID card, the Michigan Department of State says don't worry about it. It's mailed corrected driver licenses and IDs after a vendor misprinted the credentials. They sent ones out with a stock photo and date of birth. Wood Radio News Time coming up on 7:35. Our next update, 7:45 bulletins if they break. I'm James Gimmel on West Michigan's News, Weather, and Traffic Station. 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
23: Speaking of discovering more, it's just around the corner. 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This is West Michigan's Morning News, Wood Radio News Time 7:37. I am Steve Kelly, joined once again by Andrea Romkema, who is the Senior Vice President of Business Development at The Right Place. Welcome back.
24: Thank you. Thanks for having me on, Steve.
23: I guess I hadn't read this before. But what is Tech Week when I'm on your website at therightplace.org/events? It's an unconference, and I remember the UnCola for 7-Up back in the day. What is an unconference? Let's start there.
24: I think this is going to be a lot more popular than that was, if I remember correctly. But so we have about 15,000 people who come to Tech Week Grand Rapids. It's an unconference, which means it's completely decentralized. And instead of one organization building and setting the entire schedule, we have over 300 companies and organizations locally who build out the schedule for the week, and they host over 160 events, most of them free and accessible for everybody.
23: Yeah, but free doesn't necessarily mean easy to get into, so yes. We got to talk about that. Are there at least lanyards? Am I going to get a...
24: You know, as part of being an on-conference, there are no lanyards. I'm sorry to say.
23: I always feel so important when I have one.
24: I have some extra ones from our other events. I can give you one, Steve.
23: But back to competition, you got to sign up for these things because they're going fast.
24: You do. So 160 events. We have some that are already sold out and have a wait list. In particular, our events around how-to. So one of the main things we want to do with Tech Week is we want to bring people in and teach them skills, demo things, not just talk at people about what technology can do and how it can help them. Actually show them how they can build these things. I saw there's an event on how to build an AI agent that is definitely waitlisted already. So take a look at the calendar. Like I said, over 160 events, and it's not just for technical people. Actually, most of it is for non-technical people like myself who have tech as part of their jobs.
23: Mm-hmm.
24: So it really is for everybody.
23: Yeah, not every company is giant and does a real good job of training.
24: Right.
23: So that's a big part of what it is that you do. Take a step back, though, and let's discuss the opening ceremonies, for lack of a better term.
24: Yes.
23: the keynote and availability there on Monday.
24: Yes. Yeah, so there are still tickets available for our kickoff event. So we have two of the sharks from Shark Tank who are coming to town. Damon John and Robert Herjavec are coming in. They're going to be having a conversation together, moderated by Dr. Bill Pink from Ferris State University. They are going to be talking entrepreneurship, innovation, how you build a business in this economy. They have built successful businesses themselves, and I'm really excited to hear both of them on the stage going back and forth with one another. So tickets still available for that event.
23: Check it out
24: on the website.
23: Big fan of Dr. Pink since he was at GRCC just around the corner, now just up the road. Anything else outside of AI that's very buzzworthy that people who may be on the fence to go to techweekgr.com and secure their position, especially for some of those learning opportunities.
24: Yes, yes. So AI is, of course, the biggest thing. You know, AI in HR, AI in talent, AI everything. But one of the other topics that's really big is cybersecurity. And also, I would say networking. 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So people are going out for professional development. They're meeting companies. They're meeting people. 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And it's really high quality networking. 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So great networking, a lot of AI skills, cybersecurity. We also are highlighting our growing tech health scene here in the region. 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
23: Senior Vice President of Business Development heading up Tech Week, Andrea Romkema. Thanks for coming in again today.
24: Thanks for having me on.
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13: Good morning. Still working on a crash in Grand Rapids. 131 southbound at Pearl. Left lane is blocked. A disabled vehicle on the right shoulder of 131 southbound at 28th Street. And the 131 bridge work has begun. Eastbound 196, exit 77A to northbound 131 is closed, as well as the Pearl Street entrance ramp to northbound 131. You'll also notice single and double lane closures on southbound 131 from Ann Street to 196. That work will continue through October. That's a look at your traffic from the Big B Coffee Traffic Center.
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23: And now the forecast, Storm teammates Matt Kirkwood. Yeah, that's the guy.
5: Steve, looks like a lot of high mid-level clouds today, but still warm temperatures expected with that, with a light south wind. Look for a high near 82. Tonight's going to be a mild night. We'll have a chance of a shower and isolated thunderstorm, a low right around 68. And for Wednesday, mostly cloudy, breezy, and actually a little humid with a chance of showers and thunderstorms and a high temperature up around 78. I'm Storm Team Meteorologist Matt Kirkwood tracking West Michigan's weather. 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
23: 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What's coming up?
7: Well, Steve, a local pro sports team will hold a fan council meeting. A Caledonia man says he spilled a little gas, but investigators say he started an arson fire that killed his father. And this is the 60th anniversary of Star Trek's beginning. We'll have those details in the 8 o'clock news.
23: Lauren and I had a great conversation on Friday with Dr. Jim Applegate, former family physician of the year in the state of Michigan, about five signs that show that you're aging. 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
9: We all getting older, and we sort of look in the mirror, and as my sainted mother-in-law would say, it just gets uglier and uglier. And you know, you have a birthday, and you know the candles light, you know, set off the smoke alarm.
23: Right.
9: Those are not the ones I want to focus on today. I want to focus on some of the things that you may not realize that come with getting older, but it's definitely a sign of getting over.

0: You just don't have the drive that you used to have anymore. And for men, it's related to a decrease in testosterone. Women will start experiencing it in their 40s, and it's not a decrease in testosterone, it's a decrease in estrogen that then gets converted to testosterone. So you know, it's just nowhere on the grocery list like it was when you were in your 20s and 30s. So as you age, your libido naturally decreases quicker in women than in men, so there's a big disconnect that we always talk about in practice there. But if your libido's declining, that's a sign you're getting older.
1: All right. What else, Doc? I'm not weighing in on that.
0: One is your blood pressure starts going up. As we get older, we get stiffer. You know, we can't bend or touch our toes like we used to. But also, your blood vessels get stiffer. So as they get stiffer, if you remember your physics from high school, as a tube gets stiffer, the pressure in the tube goes up. So your blood vessels are a tube in your body. So as they get stiffer, your blood pressure will raise. So if you find your blood pressure going up, yes, it's a normal part of aging, but you still need to treat it. We still need to get that blood pressure under control so you don't rupture those pipes, so you don't rupture the blood vessels either in your eyes or your head or your heart. You want to keep them as open as possible, and we have some great medicines that will help you do that.
1: Interesting. I'd never heard it put that way. Anything else, Doc?
0: Your weight goes up. God, have we all seen this. Now, we all have problems with weight as we get older. And if you watch, you know, your friends or family, you watch them sort of gain weight. And it's not that they're eating that much differently. You know, you don't eat differently in your 40s than you did in your 30s or your 50s than you did in your 30s. Most of us are eating about the same, but the weight doesn't come off. Now, I know the government is poo-pooing this, body metabolism and the way that you burn calories, but you burn more calories to live 1 hour than you do to run 1 mile.
1: That's incredible. You'll hear the rest of that conversation in the podcast section at woodradio.com. 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
2: Good morning. The controversy over Michigan's last-second win over Western Michigan University isn't dying down. The Wolverines won on a Hail Mary bomb at the buzzer Saturday, 12-7, but only after the officials put an extra second on the clock, saying there was a calibration error between the clocks. That didn't sit well with Broncos fans or many others who watched it on national TV. Michigan head coach Kyle Whittingham is trying to focus, though, on Saturday's high noon showdown against Oklahoma at the Big House. He was asked about quarterback Bryce Underwood's poor performance the other night.
3: I don't have a great explanation right now other than we hope to see improvement between game one and game two in the live action. And there's nobody, as I've said many times, that wants to be great more so than Bryce.
2: That audio from Wood TV. Western Michigan will host Monmouth at 6:30 p.m. on Saturday. Michigan State will be at home against Eastern Michigan on Saturday at 3:30. Last night, number 19 SMU beat Florida State 27-24 following a late field goal by Nick Reed. Riley Green hit his third home run in three games yesterday since returning from the injured list. Kevin McGonigal also homered in the Tigers' 5-4 home win against Minnesota.
4: Oh boy, that's a rocket ship. Deep right field, way gone.
2: And that was Riley Green's home run heard on Detroit Sportsnet. The Tigers will host the Twins again tonight at 6:40. Drew Henderson will be on the hill for Detroit, which is 6.5 games back in the wild card hunt. Los Angeles Dodgers star Shohei Ohtani returned to the lineup after a four-day break, though he will not pitch again during the regular season. Round two of the Folds of Honor Collegiate Golf Tournament getting underway this morning at Grand Haven's American Dunes Golf Club. Georgia Tech sophomore Max Emberson holding the individual men's lead at 8 under par. And that's a look at sports.
1: 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Back to traffic and weather together.
5: Good morning. A crash in Grand Rapids on 131 southbound at Pearl. Left lane remains blocked. We're also slow going on 131 southbound between Market and 28th Street. Bridge work has begun. Eastbound 196 and exit 77A to northbound 131 is closed, as well as the Pearl Street entrance ramp to northbound 131. That's a look at your traffic.
1: And the forecast now. Storm teammates Matt Kirkwood in the tracking center. Matt, today the warmest day possibly of the week?
6: Yeah, it looks like it, Steve. We'll notice a little increase in the humidity with a high temperature projected to be right around 82 degrees, even though we're going to have more clouds coming in. We're already starting to see some of those moving in from the north and west.

0: West. And it looks like overall tonight we'll have a milder night with a chance of showers arriving, I think, sometime after around the midnight time frame thereafter. Could see a few of those about mid-evening north of Grand Rapids. Look for a low tonight right around 68. For Wednesday, mostly cloudy, breezy, more humid with a chance of a shower or isolated thunderstorm. Nothing severe. High temperature 78, and then we'll get rid of that humidity for Thursday and Friday once again. Downtown Grand Rapids, partly cloudy, 55 and 56 in Muskegon. I'm starting to make meteorologist Matt Kirkwood tracking West Michigan's weather for News Radio with 1300 and 106.9 FM.
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2: This is a Bloomberg Money Minute. The NFL is keeping prediction markets on the sidelines. The league says it's holding off on making alliances with prediction market companies such as Kalshi and Polymarket. The NFL says prediction markets need stronger regulation and raises concerns about bets that could be manipulated. However, it has not ruled out the possibility of cutting a deal in the future, but it comes down to the regulatory environment. Turning to trading, fear of upheaval in the Middle East is driving markets lower this morning. Stock futures are falling as traders watch developments between the U.S. and Iran. And artificial intelligence is surging on farms as growers look for some high-tech help in planning and managing operations. According to McKinsey, 17% of the world's farmers now use generative AI in farm-related tasks, making one of the fastest-growing technologies in agriculture. Robotics, electric-powered machines, and sustainability software each have minimal use on the farm. Courtney Donahoe, Bloomberg Radio.
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1: Now we're making noise. Top of the hour news will be full of words, and then we're back with today's top five, too. 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
1: Oh, now my computer's logged up. There we go. This is West Michigan's Morning News on Wood Radio. I'm Steve Kelly. It's Tuesday, September 8th. The U.S. strikes back at Iran and open murder charges filed following a house fire. Here's top of the hour news now.
12: Good morning. It's 8 o'clock. I'm James Gimmel, Wood Radio News. The National Transportation Safety Board is investigating a deadly cargo jet crash that took place in Miami over the weekend. Fox's Todd Pyro reports.
13: The Prime Air jet operated by Miami-based 21 Air was arriving from Puerto Rico and it overran the runway by about 1,300 feet before coming to a very fiery stop. The NTSB chair also providing a major update.
14: We were able to recover the flight data recorder and the cockpit voice recorder that is going back to the NTSB tonight in just a couple of hours.
13: Officials say all of the victims were from the 2 vehicles that were struck on the ground. That includes a van carrying 7 people from an airline cleaning crew and a Toyota SUV, which was driving outside the perimeter fence with 3 passengers.
12: Officials also say 3 people were critically injured. 2 others sustained less serious injuries. Our top local story, a Caledonia area man faces an upgraded charge of open murder after his father died from injuries sustained in a June house fire. 54-year-old Tom Chachowski III is being held without bond in the Kent County Jail following the death of his 77-year-old father, Tom Chachowski Jr. Investigators say they found a gasoline trail inside the Channel Drive home, and Wood TV reports the younger Chachowski admitted to spilling the gas during an argument, but he denies intentionally setting that fire. A court hearing in the case scheduled for later this week. Wood Radio News Time, 8:01. Coverage continues with traffic and weather together.
15: Good morning. A crash in Grand Rapids on 131 southbound at Pearl. Left lane remains blocked. We're also slow going on 131 southbound between Market and 28th Street. Bridge work has begun. Eastbound 196 and exit 77A to northbound 131 is closed, as well as the Pearl Street entrance ramp to northbound 131. That's a look at your traffic. From the Big B Coffee Traffic Center.
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0: More clouds out there today, but still warm temperatures. A lot of high-level clouds will be drifting through. Looks like a high temperature will top out near 82 with a light wind out of the south. Tonight, mostly cloudy. It's going to be a mild night with a chance of a shower, a low of 68. For Wednesday, cold front slices through. Breezy and a little more humid with a chance of a shower or thunderstorm. Mostly cloudy otherwise with a high temperature of 78. A little bit cooler on Thursday and less humid. I'm Storm Team 8 meteorologist Matt Kirkwood tracking West Michigan's weather.
12: 56 degrees at the lakeshore, 58 and partly cloudy at your official weather station. 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Billions of dollars in American goods are now subject to Canadian tariffs amid an escalating trade war with the United States. The tariffs kicked in just after midnight and range from 15 to 50%, covering about $27 billion in U.S. imports. The trade war between the United States and Canada raising concerns among car makers.
18: Suppliers are concerned about cost and could postpone investments, says Warren Brown, a consultant who also teaches at Lawrence Tech. The big concern is the threat of 50% tariffs if a deal isn't worked out by the beginning of January.
19: It will be a disaster. Why? Because in the first round of tariffs, manufacturers were able to absorb some of that cost increase and not put it into price.
20: Brown says there is no way to absorb a 50% tariff, and any increase in prices could lead to lower sales, and that would slow down production and lead to job cuts. Jeff Gilbert for the Michigan News Network.
12: Tech Week Grand Rapids begins next Monday, and organizers are expecting about 15,000 people to attend. Tech Week will showcase different types of technology and innovation over 6 days at various locations around Metro Grand Rapids. Talking about the festival today on West Michigan's Morning News was Andrea Romkema, the Senior VP of Business Development for The Right Place. That economic development agency is hosting Tech Week.
21: It's an on-conference, which means it's completely decentralized. And instead of one organization building and setting the entire schedule, we have over 300 companies and organizations locally who build out the schedule for the week, and they host over 160 events, most of them free and accessible for everybody.
12: Shark Tank stars Damon John and Robert Herjavec will participate in a fireside chat at GLC Live at 20 Monroe next Monday afternoon. Gas prices in Michigan are averaging about $4.17 per gallon for regular unleaded. That's something people who've been traveling during the holiday weekend know all too well. And it's also 87 cents higher than at this time last year. Some weekend travelers spoke to Wood TV about how they enjoyed the holiday weekend.
22: Went on the boat, went on the golf cart,
23: did some kayaking. Did we do fishing?
24: Yeah.
25: Went right on the Lake Michigan and did some lousy golfing.
22: We took the tour of the locks. We took a horse carriage around the island, so all that kind of stuff. And we went camping in Mackinac City.
12: AAA says the Grand Rapids region has an average gas price of $3.89 per gallon. That's quite a bit lower than the rest of the state right now. Wood Radio News Time coming up on 8:06. Our next update at 8:15. If bulletins break, we'll get them to you. I'm James Gimmel on West Michigan's Morning News.
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1: This is West Michigan's Morning News. Hello, that almost sounded like a question.
3: I'm Ron Burgundy, the Barry Anchorman.
1: I'm Steve Kelly, that's Lauren Smith. I see Adam Arocho. It is Tuesday, September 8th, 2026. And it is top five times. Schmitty, where do we start?
3: At number five, as someone who loves birthdays, I think this is such a bummer. San Francisco 49ers defensive coordinator Raheem Morris turned 50 last week. It's a pretty big milestone birthday. That was Thursday. It also happened to be the day the 49ers flew to Australia for their first NFL game of the weekend of the year. They left Wednesday night and then arrived Friday morning local time, which means not only did the 49ers lose a day, Morris lost his 50th birthday.
1: Oh, sorry.
3: Hopefully you got some of those nice cookies.
1: He can cash that in, though, I think, when the Grim Reaper knocks on his door and he can throw the chip for his bonus year.
3: That's dark.
1: Because wow. That technically didn't. Yeah.
3: But I like it.
1: Right. I want to die like everybody else, but not this time.
3: Way to glass half full that story.
1: See what I mean?
3: I like that, Steve.
1: You get an extra year. Speaking of number four, like death itself, this was no joke. At number four on the list, a grave digging contest in a Hungarian cemetery. It may sound like the opening of a comedy sketch, but it was something that actually happened on Saturday as 38 competitors grabbed picks and shovels. The Hungarian Association of Cemetery Maintainers and Operators, HACMO, doesn't spell anything, organizes the contest to showcase. It would be funny if it spelled something grim as well, but it didn't. They do this every year to try to show how skilled these people are. Don't we use, like, steam shovels here? Haven't we stepped things up to Mike the... Was Mike the steam shovel? No, Mike had the steam shovel.
3: Oh, well, he seems a big old John Deere.
1: The winning time, 1 hour and 20 minutes.
2: Wow.
1: So these cats are ticking. And it had to be certain specifics, too. 5.5 feet deep, 6.5 feet long, and 2.5 feet wide. Just so you know.
3: So I briefly dated someone after college that was a grave digger.
1: Oh.
3: Yeah. Huh. He had some very interesting stories.
1: Was he burly?
3: No, smaller than you would expect. Well, that's just... I would probably take him a while to shovel like that.
1: He's probably using a John Deere or something like that.
3: he'd have to.
1: With an auger.
3: He was stocky.
1: Oh, you mean like portly?
3: Yeah, I just think it would have been a very hard job for him. I think he had a team.
1: At number three on the list?
2: At number three, three hikers had to be rescued in California after planning an entire hiking trip using an AI chatbot. All novice hikers had no idea what they were doing. Their chatbot told them what to bring and how long it would take. It took them twice the amount of time, and they didn't bring the necessary equipment to stay overnight. One hiker saying, "We relied too much on AI rather than our own critical thinking."
1: I just wonder at what point they made a decision that was so non-commonsensical that was the one that took them over the edge.
3: And then there was no turning back. They just continued to make the poor choices.
1: So I think we've all gotten the navigation. Yeah. Or it popped up on your... I was going to Michigan State on Friday night. Yeah. And pops up on my whatever feature I use to gain navigation. It said, "Do you want to save 57 minutes? Yes or no?" Hell yes, I do.
3: Ah, right? Through that construction, yes.
1: So at this point, does it say, "Do you want to skip the going up the mountain you're trying to get to?
3: Do you want to add 6 hours to your experience?"
1: Right?
3: Yeah. Number two on the list, be so thankful we are no longer dating. Pheromone maxing is the latest dating trend taking over TikTok. It encourages people to ditch deodorant, skip showers, and embrace their natural body odor.
1: No.
3: In hopes of becoming more attractive. The idea is allowing your natural scent to come through amplifies your own human pheromone, making you more biologically appealing to certain partners.
1: I always think time travel would be fun. But then, let's say you go back to the 1800s.
3: Thank you.
1: You get stuck in a covered wagon, and she's sure cute, but my God.
3: You ever watch Outlander? People love that show. And I'm like, there's no way that underneath the petticoats, we're not dealing with some funk.
1: They're making out. They make out a lot on that show.
3: There's no way I would procreate.
1: There's got to be some bone decay. Okay, notwithstanding gingivitis.
3: Oh, yeah, the hair.
1: Oh, is that leprosy? Finally, at number one on the list, a Massachusetts animal control officer responding to report of an exotic lizard in a parking lot ended up wrangling a large, aggressive mangrove monitor.
4: Check your tires before you start driving. This friend was found in Burlington, Massachusetts, running down a road and was seen in the wheel well of somebody's car.
1: Not legal to have his pets there. I don't think that they are here either. Just so you know, there are super happy people, though, to do that job. God bless Jamie Jeffrey, Burlington's animal control officer. There's just one. Sure, a very competitive job. 813. Schmitty?
3: All right, we are still working on a crash in Grand Rapids. 131 southbound at Pearl. Left lane is blocked. A second crash on 96 eastbound at Leonard. A lot of the slowdown has to do with bridge work starting today. Eastbound 196, exit 77A to northbound 131 is closed. Same with the Pearl Street entrance ramp to northbound 131. That's a look at your traffic from the Big B Coffee Traffic Center.
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1: And now the forecast.
0: Steve, looks like a lot of high mid-level clouds today, but still warm temperatures expected with that, with a light south wind. Look for a high near 82. Tonight's going to be a mild night. We'll have a chance of a shower and isolated thunderstorm, a low right around 68. And for Wednesday, mostly cloudy, breezy, and actually a little humid with a chance of showers and thunderstorms and a high temperature up around 78. I'm Stern to Maine meteorologist Matt Kirkwood tracking West Michigan's weather. 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
1: 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James Gemmell, what's coming up?
12: Well, Steve, new tariffs imposed by Canada on American goods kicks in today. An unemployment report shows Michigan ranks high in joblessness. And the latest on Hurricane Lowell, details on those stories and more at 8:30.
1: The NTSB holding its initial briefing. This is West Michigan's Morning News. I am Steve Kelly. She is Lauren Smith. And Rory O'Neill, NBC News Radio national correspondent, joins us. Rory, thanks for doing this today.
13: Sure, Steve. Good morning.
1: What more do we know following this video that we're seeing of that Amazon air crash outside of Miami International Airport? I say that because it ran off the runway.
13: Right. And sadly, it looks like it hit a van that was carrying a cleaning crew. There were seven people in the van at the time. We believe that the five fatalities were all from that van. Now, we haven't gotten the confirmation of that. There is going to be another NTSB briefing this afternoon. But it looks like, preliminarily, it seems that the plane may have been trying to avoid a thunderstorm, picked up a tailwind, landed further down the runway than they should have, and traveling too fast, around 130 miles per hour at the end of the runway. Now, it may have been something mechanical involved as well, the brakes, the a myriad of other systems. So all of it has to be investigated. But it still has been a major disruption to air travel in South Florida over a busy holiday weekend.
3: Mm. Rory, have they been able to recover anything from that crashed plane?
13: They did get the black boxes out, so that was something they were able to do. If you've seen the images and how the plane is resting in this parking lot, you can see it's largely intact. There was a fire on one of the engines, but as we heard from the mayor there, first responders were at that plane, gosh, in less than a minute's time, literally in seconds. So they were able to pounce on that quickly and extinguish those flames. And there's even video that appears to show one of the crew members from the plane jumping out the window of the cockpit of that 767 trying to flee to safety.
1: You know, we want answers immediately. The TSB said that they have all the information. They have the black box, and obviously there'll be hearings moving forward. We're not going to get answers immediately about this thing. We should just say that right out front.
13: Yeah, and a lot of times these NTSB, the formal investigations, literally can take years to complete. And by the way, thankfully in this, it looks like, as I said, one crew member was able to escape. So we might actually be able to interview the crew, which tragically is not often the case here, right? So we might actually get some pretty direct answers to what happened by the crew. Now, this was a plane carrying items for Amazon, but it was not a plane owned by Amazon. So this company is really the one that's going to be the focus of the investigation, not specifically Amazon itself. This company was just a contractor.
1: So shutting down an airport that large has to have a huge ripple effect that is affecting air travel even today.
13: Right. And that airport is a major hub for flights throughout the Caribbean, and the Latin America community as well. So it has been disruptive. A lot of the planes that were trying to land when this crash happened on Sunday afternoon, they had to be diverted to Orlando or Fort Myers or Tampa. And so it's been a process of getting people on buses and back down to Miami. Yeah, this has been a logistical challenge, to say the least.
1: We will find out more and keep you posted in Florida this morning, we should point out. Rory O'Neill, NBC News Radio national correspondent, thank you.
13: Hey, thanks, Steve.
1: We're ready for news time, 8:21. 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
12: Good morning. Michigan will host Oklahoma on Saturday at noon in college football, but most of the national discussion has been on the Wolverines' last-second Hail Mary touchdown pass that won the game against Western Michigan on Saturday night, 12-7. It appeared on TV like the game had ended on the play before, but it was ruled that there was actually 1 second left on the clock, and that gave Michigan the chance to throw the game-winning pass. While the controversy lingers, Detroit Lions head coach Dan Campbell offers his insights.
14: If I'm Western Michigan, on to the next one. Get locked in on the next one, you know, and because you got no control over what just happened, regardless, doesn't matter.
12: Western Michigan will host Monmouth at 6:30 p.m. on Saturday. Michigan State will be at home against Eastern on Saturday at 3:30. Last night, SMU held off Florida State 27-24. Week one of the NFL season begins Wednesday night when the defending Super Bowl champion Seattle Seahawks host the New England Patriots. The Detroit Lions open the year on Sunday at 1 p.m. at home against New Orleans. The Detroit Tigers will be at home again tonight to play the Minnesota Twins at 6:40. Drew Anderson will pitch for the Tigers, who topped the Twins yesterday 5-4. Riley Green stayed red hot since returning from the injured list, hitting his third home run in three games. He told Detroit Sportsnet after the game what his approach has been at the plate.
15: Being on time, seeing the ball good, and hitting barrels. I mean, that's what it comes down to. And I'm doing that. I'm feeling good. So
12: Green had three hits yesterday. Kevin McGonigal had a solo home run. Troy Melton got the win. Day two of the Folds of Honor Collegiate Golf Tournament teeing off today at the American Dunes Golf Club in Grand Haven. The event benefits the nonprofit Folds of Honor. Georgia Tech freshman Max Emberson was atop the leaderboard heading into second round play at 8 under par. And that's a look at sports.
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3: Good morning. Crash in Grand Rapids on 131 southbound at Pearl. Left lane is blocked. We're looking at a 10-minute backup. A crash on 96 eastbound at Leonard. Stop and go traffic. 196 eastbound between Market and 131 due to that bridge work. Eastbound 196 exit 77A to northbound 131 is closed. Also closed, the Pearl Street entrance ramp to northbound 131. That's a look at your traffic.
1: Clouds and sun today, 82. Maybe a shower storm pop up overnight, 68. Tomorrow, better chance, 70% chance of a shower or isolated thunderstorm. And 78 tomorrow, 56 at the Lakeshore, 57 in Grand Rapids. 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
18: This is a Bloomberg Money Minute. The NFL is keeping prediction markets on the sidelines. The league says it's holding off on making alliances with prediction market companies such as Kalshi and Polymarket. The NFL says prediction markets need stronger regulation and raises concerns about bets that could be manipulated. However, it has not ruled out the possibility of cutting a deal in the future, but it comes down to the regulatory environment. Turning to trading, fear of upheaval in the Middle East is driving markets lower this morning. Stock futures are falling as traders watch developments between the U.S. and Iran. And artificial intelligence is surging on farms as growers look for some high-tech help in planning and managing operations. According to McKinsey, 17% of the world's farmers now use generative AI in farm-related tasks, making one of the fastest-growing technologies in agriculture. Robotics, electric-powered machines, and sustainability software each have minimal use on the farm. Courtney Donahoe, Bloomberg Radio.
1: 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Next up, bottom of the hour news. Then imagine interviewing for a job and finding out that there really wasn't a job after all. Like rescinded offers out there. Some big companies could be doing some interesting things for your child, grandchild, maybe even you. Business strategist Bill Walsh will discuss this disgust. How's that? Also, tickets for Little River Band before 9 o'clock. They'll be at Gun Lake Casino on September 19th. The news first with traffic and weather together. Next on Wood Radio.

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8: 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I'm Steve Kelly. It's Tuesday, September 8th. Downtown Grand Rapids drivers, look out in a volatile weekend in the Middle East. Here's bottom of the hour news now.
9: Good morning. It's 8:30, 59 degrees at the lakeshore, 60 and partly cloudy in Grand Rapids. I'm James Kimmel, Wood Radio News. The National Transportation Safety Board is moving forward with its investigation after recovering the flight data and audio recorders from the deadly crash of an Amazon cargo plane at Miami International Airport. Five people were killed, five others injured when the plane went off the runway while attempting to land Sunday afternoon. NTSB Chair Jennifer Homendy confirms that plane struck a van with several people inside and then hit a car, sliding 1,500 feet past the paved surface. Category 2 Hurricane Lowell is battering Kauai and Niihau with maximum sustained winds of 110 miles an hour. That storm packing a severe punch that's already knocked out power to more than 80% of Kauai and triggered the state's first ever tornado watch. Canada tariffs on nearly $28 billion worth of U.S. products takes effect today. Fox's Jessica Rosenthal has more.
10: After renewed trade talks fell apart with Canada, the Trump administration announced additional tariffs on more than $20 billion worth of goods. Canadian officials then announced retaliatory tariffs ranging from 15 to 50% on everything from dairy to furniture, aluminum, tools, sewing equipment, makeup, stoves, radiators, prefabricated structures, and more. Prime Minister Mark Carney said last week when the Trump administration stops throwing shade and doing memes, talks can resume. President Trump responded,
11: "They need us. We don't need them. They've taken advantage of us for years, and it's time to stop."
9: Our top local story, a Caledonia area man is now charged with open murder after his father died from injuries sustained in a late June house fire. 54-year-old Tom Chachowski III was rearraigned on an upgraded charge following the death of his 77-year-old dad, Tom Chachowski Jr. That was after deputies found a gasoline trail inside the home on Channel Drive. Wood Radio News Time, 8:31. 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
12: Good morning. Crash in Grand Rapids on 131 southbound at Pearl. Left lane is blocked. We're looking at a 10-minute backup. A crash on 96 eastbound at Leonard. Stop and go traffic. 196 eastbound between Market and 131 due to that bridge work. Eastbound 196 exit 77A to northbound 131 is closed. Also closed, the Pearl Street entrance ramp to northbound 131. That's a look at your traffic from the Big B Coffee Traffic Center.
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15: Warmer today with more clouds out there, mostly high-level clouds. Look for a high temperature up around 82. Chance of an evening and overnight shower, isolated thunderstorm, and a low near 68. I'm Storm Team 8 meteorologist Matt Kirkwood tracking West Michigan's weather.
9: 58 degrees at the lakeshore, 59 and partly cloudy at your official weather station. 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The Michigan Bureau of Labor Market Information says the state's unemployment rate was 4.9% in July, down 1 percentage point from June, but still well above the national average of 4.1%. The Michigan League for Public Policy's annual Labor Day report shows Michigan has the eighth highest unemployment rate in the nation. Gas prices in Michigan averaging about $4.17 per gallon for regular unleaded. That's something people who've been traveling over the Labor Day know. And some of those weekend travelers spoke to Wood TV about how they enjoyed the weekend.
16: Went on the boat, went on the golf cart,
17: played kayaking. Did we do fishing?
18: Yeah. Yeah.
19: Right on the Lake Michigan and did some lousy golfing.
9: Well, that's always fun, and a promise to never forget coming up on 9/11.
20: That's the message of the 9/11 Memorial and Museum. In this week, on the 25th anniversary of the terror attacks, they'll be filled with tributes and opportunities to learn about this important part of American history. Jason Rood, a middle school social studies teacher, said he and others make themselves available to help people with any questions they may have.
21: 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And those questions every year, they range from, you know, they'll ask me where I was, or they'll ask the staff member where they were, but they'll also ask things like, and the big one is why.
9: And for more information about resources to use in the classroom, go to 911memorial.com. The Elegant County Fair, one of the largest fairs in Michigan, gets underway September 11th in Elegant. Winona Judd and Melissa Etheridge will be performing the grandstand concert opening night. The 174th fair will feature a large carnival midway, live music, livestock exhibitions, tractor pulls, and a rodeo. The annual fair parade will be on September 14th. Tickets can be purchased at the entrance gate, or you can go to the fair's webpage. Wood Radio News Time, 8:35. Next update at 8:45. Details if they break. I'm James Gibble on West Michigan's News, Weather, and Traffic Station. 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
8: 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Good morning. It's Steve Kelly. That is Lauren Smith. If you're somebody that's just graduated from college, say, or out of the military and are spraying and praying, that's a thing where you're just applying for boatloads of jobs and hoping the best. It's not a good time. We're hearing about companies that are not only rescinding offers, but offering jobs that aren't there, maybe even yet. Business strategist Bill Walsh back on the program to join us today. Bill, thanks for doing this today.
23: Anytime. How's it going?
8: Good, man, because I'm old and I have a job and a 401k. What do I tell my kids and grandkids about these jobs that they may be applying for that aren't really there yet?
23: I think they're going to have to look for different jobs. I think so many of these jobs are such AI-driven opportunities where literally... If you have a choice between outsourcing out of the U.S. for, let's say, 40 cents on the dollar, combine that with an AI tool, you're getting better than someone that's not going to show up for work on time anyway.
24: This is something I hadn't really heard about, and they're calling it kind of like a spraying and praying. So job seekers are just throwing out tons and tons and tons of resumes and hoping maybe somebody gives a call back. Is that really a good way to go about doing this, or will you wind up with a job that either you're not qualified for or you don't want to be doing?
23: I think the best bet is if you're a sophomore, junior in college today, start getting your intern jobs lined up early. What I find is if they'll do intern jobs early, their chance of placement goes up by probably 50 to 60% versus spraying and praying. Spraying and praying is not going to work because people think they're just bot applications, not real people.
8: The thing that secured my first job was networking, and 100%. We've talked about how Schmitty went from an intern here and in television to the full-time job that she has now. It's not just connections, right? It's connections to actual jobs. I'd rather hire somebody that I've spent some time around than somebody that may have had no experience and sends me a resume from college. What do I know about them?
23: Once again, it shows that they're committed. If someone's going to intern, it means they're hungry. I think we had this conversation about, you know, the pass or fail grade. I don't want to hire the pass or fail person. I want to hire someone that has done the extra work and puts the time in and shows they're committed.
8: Yeah. I know my youngest, Madison, was, as it turns out, not really interested in working when she was in college. No thanks, Mom and Dad. We heard that. Yeah, I'd rather just not. But once we got her an actual job and she realized that, you know, it's not all fun and games, and then she did an internship, she exploded into her potential.
23: Well, that's the thing, too. I mean, it's crazy, but my current wife's daughter, you know, when she was like 15, 16 years old, was having some challenges in school, and the greatest thing she ever did was get a job at Target. And when she got that job at Target that didn't pay a lot of money but gave her responsibility and a paycheck, she made new friends, her entire attitude changed, and she learned about a process of being a part of something bigger than herself. And today, she'll probably graduate in the top 10 of her class at University of Illinois for the engineering school. But I think a big part of that was that she took the time to apply and then wound up part of a culture and realized as a culture that she could be bigger than herself. Mm. And this is what I think kids are missing by not interning.
24: Mm. Now, your advice to the job seekers, adjusting expectations. Where do you draw the line on advocating for making what you want to make versus maybe taking a step back to get the job?
23: I would take a step back right now and get inside the culture, get inside the companies and find out, is the company a good fit, yes or no? What you're finding is that there's over-applications. And a lot of the applications look like they're bot applications. They don't even look like they're real. They look like they're coming off a bot, which means they're just submitting at one place, and it submits to 500, whoever has a job. And then what happens is the people trying to go through this stuff is like, which one's real, which one's not even close to real?
8: Yeah. And notwithstanding, look out if you're older, too. That's for another day. Business strategies.
23: But I think you're right. I think you're 100% right that people have to go, they got to go invest in these relationships. So go to these networking events. Go to the events where there's some type of groups of CEOs together where you can show up early as someone that really is shows up as a real person, not just as some spray and pray application. I think their odds will go way up.
8: Business strategist Bill Walsh. Great stuff. Thanks, man.
23: Glad to help. Anytime. Talk soon, guys.
8: What radio news time? Pardon me. 8:42, traffic and weather.
24: Slowly improving. We do still have a crash in Grand Rapids on 96 eastbound at Leonard. Your biggest slowdown, the bridge work on 131 that has begun. Eastbound 196 and the exit 77A to northbound 131 is closed. The Pearl Street entrance ramp to northbound 131 also closed. That's a look at your traffic. From the Big B Coffee Traffic Center.
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15: Steve, looks like a lot of high mid-level clouds today, but still warm temperatures expected with that, with a light south wind. Look for a high near 82. Tonight's going to be a mild night. We'll have a chance of a shower and isolated thunderstorm, a low right around 68. And for Wednesday, mostly cloudy, breezy, and actually a little humid with a chance of showers and thunderstorms and a high temperature up around 78. I'm Storm Team Meteorologist Matt Kirkwood tracking West Michigan's weather. 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
8: 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What's coming up?
9: Well, Steve, Canadian tariffs on many American goods have taken effect today. A local pro sports team holds a fan council meeting, and we're going to report on the 60th anniversary of Star Trek. Details in the 9 o'clock news.

0: I think we were there Saturday. The weekend's just all kind of running together. And I wanted three, but I had two.
1: That's strong.
0: Yeah, I thought so too. And then yesterday, I wanted a Reuben, but none of my favorite sandwich shops, Schnitz or Two Beards, were closed because of Labor Day.
1: Yep.
0: But Damn Dog was open.
1: Oh!
0: In Schmitty's neighborhood, although Custard by the Dam wasn't, and that was a big disappointment for me. But I didn't need it. So I had a couple of Rockford's, and those were good.
1: I'll tell you, that's the first place my son ate the bun.
0: Really?
1: Remember, yeah, he took a field trip there last year. We had a talk with him. We were like, you know, you're going to Damn Dogs. You got to eat the hot dog with the bun on. Because he was a bunless guy for a while.
0: And then he went right in.
1: He went right in. He came home. I said, how was it? He goes, turns out the hot dog bun's pretty good.
0: So we were going to have something nutritious for dinner last night. And I'm like, why not pizza?
1: Well, what was on it?
0: There was everything. There was artichoke and
1: oh my gosh, sausage, that's healthy.
0: And onion and tomatoes.
1: Yeah, it's a garden.
0: It was really more like a hot salad.
1: Exactly.
0: So
1: it was a hot salad.
0: I feel so much better.
1: I did not. I just absolutely treated my body like a dumpster this weekend.
0: Yeah, it felt good.
1: Yeah, it was fine. I'm walking a little slow today.
0: Four Pop-Tarts too over the weekend.
1: Frosted or not.
0: Cinnamon, yeah, sort of frosted on the top.
1: Those are pretty healthy.
0: For hot dogs. Well, is a Pop-Tart one aluminum container?
1: Yeah. You're not going to just have one and leave the other in the packaging.
0: You have a pair of pants and you can't take them apart.
1: Exactly.
0: So why wouldn't it be a pair of Pop-Tarts?
1: No, don't. Yeah, you got to eat both of them.
0: Good. I feel better about that, too.
1: You know what? You come to me anytime. I'll justify any life choice.
0: When my mom made him, she used to toast him and then put butter on the back for us.
1: Yeah. That heart still ticking.
0: It's much heartier. 8:51, traffic and weather.
1: Good morning. We have a crash in Grand Rapids. 96 eastbound at Leonard. Left lane is blocked. And the big bridge work over 131 starting today. Eastbound 196 exits 77A to northbound 131 is closed. The Pearl Street entrance ramp to northbound 131 also closed. That work is expected through October. That's a look at your traffic.
0: And now the forecast. Storm teammates Matt Kirkwood is in the tracking center this morning. Good morning.
2: Yeah, good morning, Steve. At least we don't have to contend with that construction with any rain showers. That will likely change tomorrow morning, though, as some rain will likely move in later tonight. In the meantime, clouds will come in a little bit and thicken up throughout the day. We're already starting to see that right now in area cameras. High temperature today, a little warmer than yesterday and a little more humidity. Look for a high near 82. Tonight, chance of showers, isolated thunderstorm possible. Low temperature 68. And then Wednesday, breezy and humid, mostly cloudy with a chance of a shower. Or an isolated thunderstorm. Not anticipating anything to be severe. Look for high tomorrow near 78. Then a beautiful wrap up to the work week Thursday and Friday. Currently in downtown Grand Rapids, we are at 57 degrees and 58 in Muskegon. I'm Storm Team Meteorologist Matt Kirkwood tracking West Michigan's weather for News Radio Wood 1300 and 106.9 FM.
0: And thank you, Matt. Congratulations. Bob Pyatt of Lowell. Tickets to see the Little River Band at Gunlight Casino and Resort. We'll have more to give away tomorrow on this little show. It is Parting Shots. Schmitty, anything?
1: Yeah, you know, I'm going to brag about this because we didn't really go anywhere or do anything major for the Labor Day weekend.
0: Yeah.
1: Oh, we cleaned our house.
0: Oh, how about it?
1: And I'm so excited about this because we didn't just clean our house. We completely, like, upended everything. We threw half the stuff we moved in with away. We made four different donation runs to Mel Trotter. So if you're on Alpine,
0: thank you.
1: Hit that up because they got some of our nice stuff. Cleaned out the playroom. Then we moved outside. We cleaned out the weeds in the cracks of our driveway. I'm telling you, man, it may not be glamorous, but oh, wow. Like walking into your house to have it completely organized and clean. I made the kids like move beds. We vacuumed everything. I did baseboards.
0: Baseboards?
1: Come on over.
0: Now that's, you
1: it's
0: got serious.
1: It's sparkling.
0: Good for you,
1: Schmitty.
0: Yeah,
1: I felt really, we did like 2.5 days of that. And like I said, it's not, you know, it's not traveling somewhere gorgeous, but oh, it felt so good. We're officially into fall.
0: It's so important.
1: Yeah.
0: Every once in a while to staycate and get stuff done.
1: It felt good. We put

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1: 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That water stain in your ceiling you noticed a couple weeks ago is bigger than you remember. You're not going anywhere.
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9: Good afternoon. I'm Sandy Collins for Wood Radio News. Our top national story: Canada's retaliatory tariffs on the U.S. have taken effect. Fox's Alexandria Hoff has details.
10: Ottawa is responding to this, calling them retaliatory dollar-for-dollar tariffs for President Trump's 50% tariff on Canadian exports that he put in place. The duties that went into effect this morning range from 50% on U.S. milk and aluminum products to 25% on cheese and seafood. Just before the deadline at midnight, President Trump threw some weight around, proposing a ban on Canadian jet company Bombardier, writing, "If they want our market, they must build here." Bombardier responded, noting its large U.S. footprint and American-made components.
9: Economists say that the tariffs could hit Midwestern states like Michigan, as well as parts of New England like Vermont and Maine. That ties into our top local story, the trade war between the U.S. and Canada, raising concerns among carmakers here.
11: Suppliers are concerned about cost and could postpone investment, says Warren Brown, a consultant who also teaches at Lawrence Tech. The big concern is the threat of 50% tariffs if a deal isn't worked out by the beginning of January.
12: It will be a disaster. Why? Because in the first round of tariffs, manufacturers were able to absorb some of that cost increase and not put it into price.
11: Brown says there is no way to absorb a 50% tariff, and any increase in prices could lead to lower sales, and that would slow down production and lead to job cuts. Jeff Gilbert for the Michigan News Network.
9: And MDOT has put the orange barrels back in place. Construction is resuming today after lane restrictions were eased over the holiday weekend. In downtown Grand Rapids, major bridge work has now gotten underway. The Storm Team 8 forecast, partly sunny today with a temperature near 80 this afternoon, down to the upper 50s overnight, and then back to 77 tomorrow with rain. 72 at the Lakeshore, 74 in Grand Rapids. Next news coming up at the bottom of the hour and breaking news when it happens. I'm Sandy Collins for News Radio with 1300 and 106.9 FM, West Michigan's news, weather, and traffic station. 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

0: Welcome back in, Clay and Buck. Appreciate all of you hanging out with us. We're going to head out to Western Montana here momentarily at the bottom of the hour. A lot of different major House battlegrounds. I saw Fox News had an analysis of the battlegrounds out there and said, Buck, there's only 17 districts that are actually up for grabs in the wake of all the redistricting that has taken place. And so who controls the House is actually going to come down to a fine line there. The number of Republican seats is going to be close to the majority. The number of Democrat seats is going to be close to the majority. And one of the real battleground states that is out there is the Western Montana district that is right now represented by a Republican. Aaron Flint is the Republican nominee. I believe the current congressperson in that district is stepping down. And so Jim Jordan, our good buddy, said, hey, I'd like for you guys to talk with Aaron Flint. Let him tell you about the race that he is running in Western Montana. And it's one of those 17 or so districts that could go potentially either way. Democrats spending a lot of money there. And so we're going to head to Western Montana here in a moment and have that conversation with Aaron Flint. Also, Isabel Brown, who does really good work reaching out to Gen Z, she is going to be in studio with me here in D.C. At 2:30, so about an hour from now, to talk about many different issues under the sun, including the Lindsey Clancy case, Buck.
1: Oh, that's going to be interesting. And we have some callers on that, by the way. Stay on hold with us because we have our guest running for Congress coming up in a moment, but we'll talk. We'll take your Lindsey Clancy analysis calls coming up in a moment. 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
5: Good afternoon. I'm Sandy Collins for Wood Radio News, our top national story. The families of some of the victims of the September 11th terrorist attacks are calling on New York City Mayor Zoran Mamdani to stay away from the city's remembrance ceremony later this week. Monica Eichen, whose husband was killed in the attacks, claiming it's not personal.
6: He wasn't even here. He was 10. He wasn't in this country. And I think he should really respect us as we're his constituents. I'm a native New Yorker, born and bred my whole life. And I think if someone says, just give us some 7 to 11, just let us have our peace at our memorial.
5: Now, it's typical for the New York City mayor to attend 9/11 remembrance events, with some of Mamdani's supporters suggesting he's being singled out because he's the city's first Muslim mayor. An online petition calling for Mayor Mamdani to not attend that ceremony is reaching more than 100,000 signatures. Our top local story. The first summer for lifeguards in 25 years in South Haven has come to an end with no drowning deaths in Lake Michigan. The city added the lifeguards at the urging of parents who lost their adult children to the lake in the past 5 years. The revived lifeguard program includes a chief lifeguard and a seasonal crew that's trained in first aid, water rescue, and surf conditions. The lifeguards will remain on South Beach in South Haven in 2027. The suspect charged with assault with intent to murder and first-degree arson for a house fire that happened June 28th is now facing an upgraded charge due to his father's death. 54-year-old Tom Chakowski, the third, is held without bond in the Kent County Jail. The Kent County prosecutor, Chris Bucker, says that he was charged with murder on August 28th. Your Storm Team 8 forecast, partly sunny this afternoon with a high near 80, overnight low around 60 tomorrow. Look for rain and 77 in the afternoon. 72 at the Lakeshore, 74 degrees in Grand Rapids. Next news at the top of the hour. Breaking news when it happens. I'm Sandy Collins for News Radio Wood 1300 and 106.9 FM. 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
8: Good afternoon. I'm Sandy Collins for Wood Radio News. Our top story, speaking at an honorary 9/11 Tunnel to Towers Foundation event in Washington, D.C. today, President Trump brings up the current war in Iran while talking about the 2001 September 11th attacks.
9: We're right now fighting because we have a certain nation that wanted a nuclear weapon. They were very close to getting it, and now they have no chance at getting it. They will never have a nuclear weapon.
8: Iranian leaders have denied claims that they were seeking a nuclear weapon and blame President Trump for breaking the previous nuclear deal that they had with the U.S. Our top local story, the Michigan Bureau of Labor Market Information says the state's unemployment rate was 4.9% in July, down one percentage point from June, but is still well above the national average of 4.1%. The Michigan League for Public Policy's annual Labor Day report shows Michigan has the eighth highest unemployment rate in the nation. It indicates that 40% of state residents are struggling to afford basic necessities, even though the state's inflation-adjusted median wage rose to nearly $24 an hour. And a Caledonia area man is now charged with open murder after his father died from injuries sustained in a late June house fire. 54-year-old Tom Chachowski III was rearraigned on an upgraded charge following the death of his 77-year-old father, Tom. Deputies found a gasoline trail inside their home. The son's being held without bond in Kent County Jail. Chahowski III admitted spilling gas during an argument, but denies setting the fire. He's scheduled for a court hearing later this week. Storm Team 8 forecast this afternoon, a few clouds and sun with temperatures around 80 tonight, down to about 60 degrees with rain coming in for tomorrow and a high near 77. It's 73 at the Lakeshore and 74 in Grand Rapids. Next news at the bottom of the hour, breaking news when it happens. I'm Sandy Collins for News Radio with 1300 and 106.9 FM, West Michigan's news, weather, and traffic station. 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
15: Day meeting on whether to kick LSU out of the league. On Wall Street, a sell-off. The Dow's down 513 points. S&P and the NASDAQ also in the red. I'm Lisa Brady, Fox News.

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9: Good afternoon. It's 3 o'clock, 82 degrees on the lake shore and in Grand Rapids. I'm Emma Olson. This is Wood Radio News. Our top national story, President Trump is demanding that Bombardier move its production to the U.S. as a trade war heats up with Canada.
10: The Canadian private jet maker's U.S. headquarters is in Wichita, Kansas. More than 1,200 people work for the company there, where they service jets, operate the flight test center, and build special mission aircraft for the U.S. Air Force. Trump charged in a Monday social media post that the company needs to stop treating America as a piggy bank. He went as far as to threaten no more selling Bombardier in the United States. Bombardier, for its part, defended itself as the creator of tens of thousands of jobs here in the U.S., with America the continual trade surplus winner. I'm Michael Kastner.
9: Our top local story, the Michigan Secretary of State's office says people who received a driver's license or state ID in the past week will soon get a replacement. Around 8,200 licenses and identifications were sent out with a misprint, as vendor Edemia misprinted them with a stock photo and date of birth in the lower right-hand corner instead of the correct information. The SOS says the information of the ID is generic and is not anyone else's data. The replacement cards are on their way. Wood Radio News time is 3:01.
11: Right now, roadways are accident-free in and around town. Remember, though, northbound 131, there is construction work. This has got the right lane closed off between 44th and Ann. Also, southbound 131, the right lane closed between 196 and Market Avenue. And on eastbound 96, left lane closed for construction between Nash Highway and Portland Road. Traffic moving a little slow in through there, a 3-minute delay. I'm Eddie Zellick, and that's a look at traffic.
9: from the Bigby Coffee Traffic Center.
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9: Cloud cover continues to increase this afternoon as high temperatures top off in the low 80s with dew points in the 60s, making it feel a touch humid. This is ahead of a system that will bring rain showers overnight and for the first half of the day on Wednesday. Wednesday afternoon trending dry. It will also be quite breezy during this time frame with a south-southwest wind at 10 to 20 miles per hour. Behind this system, notably cooler with highs in the 70s by the end of the week. Tracking West Michigan's weather, I'm Storm Team 8 meteorologist Sarah Flynn.
12: 82 degrees on the lake shore and in Grand Rapids. Wood Radio News Time is 3:03. The nonprofit organization Gold Coast Doulas has launched its 11th annual diaper drive with a goal to collect 20,000 diapers for West Michigan families by October 1st. If the community hits that target, Huggies has committed to matching it with another 20,000 diapers, doubling the impact for Nestling's Diaper Bank. For the entire month, you can donate boxes and packages of diapers and gently used diapers at various locations in West Michigan. We've posted a list of drop-off sites on our website. Gold Coast Doulas founder and owner Kristen Revere emphasized that diapers are a basic necessity, not a luxury.
13: It causes mental health issues with crying babies. It causes diaper rash and other medical concerns if diapers aren't able to be changed frequently, and then you can't bring a kid to daycare if you don't have fresh diapers.
12: Holland-based Nestlings works with more than 30 partner agencies to distribute the diapers. It's dispensed more than 3 million and has helped 50,000 families since 2011. The average price for a gallon of regular unleaded gas in Michigan has gone down about 12 cents in the past week to $4.03. AAA Michigan's Adrian Woodland tells us it's costing less to fuel up in our area.
14: Grand Rapids, Muskegon, and Holland, you guys are actually one of the lowest metros in the state with an average of $3.89 a gallon for regular unleaded, and that's down 21 cents compared to this time last week.
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12: 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I'm Emma Olson on West Michigan's news, weather, and traffic station. 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
20: All right, thank you, Scott Shannon. Thanks to all of you for being with us. Write down our toll-free telephone number if you want to be a part of this extravaganza. It's 800-941-SEAN. If you would like to join us, we are 56 days away from the single most important election in our lifetime. And I've been saying midterm, but I'm thinking now, every presidential election matters so much. Because the power of that office just means what it means. And having Donald Trump there has been a great thing for the country, although he gets zero credit, which is incredibly frustrating to me. And, I took a couple of days off of Labor Day, and this day after Labor Day, kicks officially off the campaign season. And people now will begin to focus more attention than usual. But my worry and my concern is very real, too, in that historical trends are what they are. And that is that the party in power tends to lose seats, meaning the party that occupies the White House, historically, with just a few exceptions, not many. And it is the math is what it is. Now, with all that said, I have a hope and an optimism that I've not had in the past, because of the current state of the Democratic Party. And I just think that this is it's such an inflection point for the country. I hope all of you are as dialed in and get as dialed in and feel the sense of urgency that I do. And I don't want to be preaching to the choir. Probably if you're listening to the show, you are going to vote. But it's not just you need to drag 10 people with you. You need to convey the urgency that you feel, if you are feeling what I'm feeling, to your friends and your family and your neighbors and your coworkers and strangers that you meet and run into in the course of your daily life, because it's that much that is at stake here. You're looking really at 25 to 30 seats in the House that can be considered competitive on some level. I can easily get us to 212 in my head, but not to 218. We are going to be in Dallas tomorrow and the next day, Wednesday and Thursday of this week, for the Republican midterm convention. You know, in spite of the way the media has been trying to portray this, I read these reports and I'm like, they're factually so inaccurate. It's just hard to fathom that. The media is so abusively biased and institutionally corrupt that they just lie to you. They lie to you all the time. They lie to you about everything. And if it's about Donald Trump, you know, it's going to get magnified by a factor of 50. And maybe it's time for Donald Trump to just dial into the election and messaging. And he's going to do anywhere between 30 and 35 campaign stops. But what I'm saying to candidates is you've got to start winning your races on your own, and you better start communicating the urgency of the moment. And, you know, as I go through my list, and I know sometimes people will rightly criticize me, not wrongly, rightly, that I'll get too repetitive. But if I say on this pro, if I go through my list of the DSA and I do it one day, then what are the odds you're going to be able to recite that list, you know, over the next 56 days to your friends, family, neighbors, and coworkers and other strangers you run into? The odds are zero. You know, we proved this during COVID when I kept saying you might want to ask your doctor about monoclonal antibodies. And to this day, it proved once again, Ron DeSantis, the governor of my state, was way ahead of the curve. Because that was the single best solution if you got COVID. It wasn't, you know, you didn't get, you weren't prevented from getting COVID by getting the shot and getting the jab and listening to Biden lie to you and say that if you get the shot, then you're not going to get COVID. If you get the shot, you're not going to infect other people. The great irony, looking back through the prism of history, is they knew so much more than they were telling us. And even their own messaging was false, and they knew it, and they didn't care. And on top of it, we, the taxpayers, paid for it. It's unbelievable. But I'd say it, and I say it month after month. Linda starts getting frustrated with me on the air. And I said, why are you frustrated? And she says, boss. Am I saying, then Linda, correct me at any time if I'm wrong on this. And she'd say, you keep saying the same thing over and over again, and I don't understand it. You're repeating yourself. I'm like, yes, I'm doing it by design. And I admit I do it every election year. I admit it. It's part of a plan. It's a strategy. So that everything that I know, I'm conveying to you and putting in your memory banks so that you can regurgitate it at will and repeat it to your friends, family, coworkers, neighbors, anyone else you run into in life. So when I tell you that the DSA has been 219 of these lunatics, these radicals that have been elected since 2019, there's more than 40 more of them on the ballot this year in very high ranking positions. And it is frightening what they are stating their positions are. Now, there's another group of Democrats that will go along with it and they'll keep their mouth shut and they'll just, you know, go along with the new AOC Bernie Sanders strategy, which is, oh, no, we don't really believe that. That was woke 1.0 crazy. Well, you admitting that by saying woke 1.0 crazy that you are advocating for, that you are crazy. But they'll eliminate the Senate, your ability to pick a president. James Clyburn joining the chorus of radicals and saying they'd pack the courts. He's a very powerful congressman from South Carolina. If it wasn't for James Clyburn, Joe Biden would not have been the nominee in 2020. Let's put it that way. They want to abolish borders, amnesty for illegals, abolish ICE, end all deportation, defund our Department of War, which is insane considering evil exists in this world, eliminate cash bail, abolish prisons and police. What else do they want? And then, of course, public ownership of most corporations. And then the cradle to grave, womb to the tomb. Okay, that's on the ballot in 56 days. Hannity, you repeated yourself. Okay, do you have it in your... If everyone tells me, Linda, if you take calls and somebody can repeat the list perfectly, maybe I'll just stop saying it. But we just one day... You remember the day, Linda, when I put you on the air because you were mad at me for repeating the word monoclonal antibodies. And all I said is you might want to ask your doctor. I don't give medical advice. I'm not a freaking doctor. But I would say ask your friends if, you know, if you get COVID, you might want to ask your doctor if monoclonal antibodies would work for you. In my free state of Florida at the time, and they were giving them away for free, absolutely for free. Linda, you want to remind people what our little... You were annoyed with me, true or false? You're often annoyed.
1: I was annoyed
20: with
1: you, yes. Often, yes.
20: Okay, you were annoyed with me because you thought I kept repeating myself, correct or no?
1: On that particular issue, yes.
20: Okay, and then what did we do? We did a little experiment, didn't we?
1: We did.
20: I can do the experiment right now. We have random callers on the air. If you want to put them on, 800-941-CHART. I'll put them on. I'll prove this to you, too.
1: You don't need to prove this one. I doubt anybody even knows what the DSA truly stands for because most people don't even know who's running because they're sick of everything. That's what I think.
20: Okay, so my point is when you said that, we had a full bank of calls. I was about to go to my calls and I went to every caller one after another, after another, after another. And I asked them, what is my advice if you get, if you have a positive test for COVID? What is the one thing I suggest you may want to ask your doctor? How many of all the people that we went to on the phone lines, how many got it right, Linda?
1: A half of one person. I don't know if that counts, but he did get the first half of the expression. He was like, mono something. Exactly. Exactly.
20: Okay. So nobody got the answer is my point, correct?
1: That's
20: and you
1: correct.
20: Were frustrated. And I don't blame people that are regular listeners if they get frustrated. However, more than anyone else, regular listeners are the ones I'm going to count on the most to tell their friends, family, neighbors, you know, co-workers and strangers about what's at stake in this election. You know, and the idea that I think that I might be able to convince people to memorize all of President Trump's accomplishments, I don't think so. I mean, I think most people would probably be able to point out that not a single illegal has been released into the country since he got back into office. I don't think most people know that the administration stopped more than 10,000 individuals with narco-terrorism ties from entering the country. They arrested more than 10,000 gang members in the country, that the president signed the Halt Fentanyl Act, which has been able to, and designated Trende Aragua, MS-13, and other Latin American cartels as terrorist organizations. I doubt people can quote the U.S. murder rate in 2025. Last year, his first year back in office, hit the lowest level in 125 years. I doubt most of you can repeat that. So forgive me for being repetitive. Forgive me. And I beg your indulgence. And I'm not saying that sarcastically. I just have, this is what will happen. If you're going to defund, dismantle, and no bail law this country and open the borders again, I don't know if we're going to be able to recover. And by the way, violent crime is down even more in 2026. I mean, with violent crime down 10.6%. All right, the murder rate, lowest level last year in 125 years. And now year two of Trump being back in office, it's down another 23% this year. Cash Patel deserves a lot of that credit, too. Rape's down 18% from last year as well. I mean, again, we have 9 of the 10 most wanted fugitives of the FBI that have been captured. How many Americans actually know that? I know that they hate Donald Trump, and he put out a bunch of memes this weekend. But do they know what is important? I know they know the Lindsey Clancy, you know, hung jury decision. I know people have been protesting it. Do you know that we've had the best recruitment in our military in 15 years, up 103% since Trump got back in office? That the Pentagon purged DEI standards for hiring and promotion? I mean, do most Americans understand how deep and profound preventing Iran from ever getting a nuclear weapon has been for this country? Do you know that the U.S. achieved record domestic oil and gas production last year, and we're going to hit a new high this year, and that the president opened hundreds of millions of acres for oil and gas and coal production? By the way, Dan Sullivan, the real Dan Sullivan in Alaska that's running for Senate for re-election, will join us later. I mean, could you imagine? This is how desperate and dirty the Democrats play. They'll put on a fake Dan Sullivan. They know the guy has no chance of winning. They're just hoping people get mixed up at the ballot. And they'll put on another Dan Sullivan. You know, the president ending transgender mutilation. It's now the policy of the U.S. government that we have two sexes, male and female. That's going to shock six-gender Tallarico. President banned funding, sponsorship, promotion of surgical mutilation for minors. Oh, I think that's a pretty good thing. The president protecting young women and the demeaning practice of forcing women to compete against biological men in sports. The president's done more deregulation than any president in history, period, full stop. And the president also gave us the largest tax cut in history. And by the way, this went for, you know, lower middle class Americans, that we have $11 trillion in committed investment money, that the president negotiated most favored nation pricing agreements with all 17 of the world's largest drug makers, that the president is bringing in-house back to America semiconductor chip production, pharmaceutical production, automobile production, no tax on tips, overtime, Social Security. Democrats voted against all of it. If you don't think elections matter, then I don't know what to tell you. I don't. I've been thinking and thinking and racking my brain trying to figure out, you know, what is a better way to communicate this. And just telling you straight up the truth just comes out ahead every time. And telling you what's at stake. We have 9 competitive Senate races. I can tell you where they are. But everybody listening to this program has a congressman or a congresswoman that's a Republican that you can vote for. And maintaining control of the House, we will shock the world in 56 days or you're going to be miserable in 56 days. There's not any other way to put it. It's one or the other. You know, you got Michigan, you got Iowa, you got Alaska, you got Ohio, you got New Hampshire, you got Texas, you got Maine, you got Georgia, you got North Carolina. All of these races matter. All of them. I don't know. Did I do a better job, Linda? No.
1: I give you an A++, boss. You happy?
20: All right. Now, but you learned something in that monoclonal antibody thing, correct?
1: Yeah, I don't think you owe an explanation to anybody. I think you do what you do, and we pray God we win, because if the DSA wins, the country goes to you know what?
20: Adam Schiff.
1: There you go.
20: That's it. There you go. Listen, everybody needs a safety security plan. You need it for you. You need it for your family. But in cases that take place, well, lethal force is needed in about 0.1% of the time. What do you do in other cases when you need to protect your family from other danger? Well, that's where non-lethal technology comes in. 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
12: Good afternoon. It's 3:30, 80 degrees on the lakeshore and in Grand Rapids. I'm Emma Olson. This is Wood Radio News. Our top national story, National Transportation Safety Board investigators are on the scene of Sunday's deadly crash of an Amazon cargo plane at Miami International Airport.
25: The NTSB says they have recovered the black boxes from the cargo plane. They're being analyzed at their headquarters in D.C. Investigators say a team of 32 investigators are here on site, and they're going to be looking at a number of factors to see what may have caused this crash that tragically claimed five lives.
12: NBC's George Solis reports the plane overran the runway by about 1,300 feet while attempting to land on Sunday afternoon. NTSB Chairwoman Jennifer Homendy confirms that it hit a van with several people inside and then struck a car. Our top local story, a new professional soccer team is inviting fans into their front office this week as AC Grand Rapids hosts its inaugural fan council meeting Wednesday evening at New Holland Brewing's The Knickerbocker. From 5:30 to 7:30 p.m., club president Darius Barnes and executive staff will brief top supporters on the road to their 2027 debut season. That includes detailing plans to launch an official supporters group and a Nickname the Team campaign, with merchandise available for purchase on site. Wood Radio News time is 3:31.
2: One earlier crash has now cleared. That was on Leonard over at Wilson Avenue. However, there's still an accident on 52nd over at Broadmoor. On Patterson, also an accident at 28th and 44th. One more crash at 131. Right now, traffic moving slow on westbound 196 between Ottawa and Lane Avenue, seeing a minute or two worth of delays as you head through there. I'm Eddie Zellick, and that's a look at traffic.
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14: Cloud cover continues to increase this afternoon as high temperatures top off in the low 80s with dew points in the 60s, making it feel a touch humid. This is ahead of a system that will bring rain showers overnight and for the first half of the day on Wednesday. Wednesday afternoon, trending dry. It will also be quite breezy during this time frame with a south-southwest wind at 10 to 20 miles per hour. Behind this system, notably cooler with highs in the 70s by the end of the week. Tracking West Michigan's weather, I'm Storm Team 8 meteorologist Sarah Flynn.
12: 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I'm Emma Olson on West Michigan's news, weather, and traffic station. 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
20: 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There's just so much to get to in terms of what is at stake in the election. I mean, I really can't believe it. Summer is now in the rearview mirror. Election season officially begins yesterday, Labor Day. You got 56 days till Election Day. And historical trends show that the party in power tends to lose seats. Okay, and by the way, there's a big lie being peddled by the media. I didn't finish my thought about the Dallas midterm convention. And, well, they only have 100 Republicans that are going. They don't want to go because Donald Trump's going to be there. That's not it. They weren't invited. They're inviting people in the most competitive races to... And some of the Republican stars and some of the leadership. That's pretty much it. And they want to give a platform to people that need it the most and help to people that need it the most. It's really that simple. And, you know, we already know what they are. I've gone through it over and over again. Both the president, I think the president's speaking both nights. I know that Vice President Vance will join us tomorrow night after the president speaks. And we'll have full coverage of that. But there's a lot at stake here. I mean, El Sayed actually said, if Misha, I had one political philosophy. It would be that I want us to build what we would build if we took seriously the idea that all of our kids were all of our kids. And I'm thinking, I don't want that guy raising my child. I don't want Pocahontas raising my child. Bernie Sanders, AOC, any squad member, six gender Tellerico. You know, I mean, think of what he's saying here. It's like it takes a village on steroids when he says that. It's insane. Socialist gathering in Chicago this weekend, trying to, you know, struggle and strategize. You know, how do they control an uncontrollable wing that is in full control? I know it's a mouthful, but it's true. So they have these coffees with comrade meetings. And, you know, they're trying to use the appeal that everything is free. All your anxiety in life will be taken away from you. But on top of that, there's something called freedom that will be eliminated in the process. It's crazy. By the way, now we have this issue of Zoran, Marxist Kami Mamdani, and we'll hit it later. Friday is the 25th anniversary of 9/11/01. I think all of you listening to this show, if you're alive, you remember where you were, when you heard, what had happened. And you were glued to your TV in horror because that's what is the worst attack on the homeland in the history of our country. But then you have people that will tell you that radical Islamists are not a threat to us and they feel sorry for us if we think so. Then of course, why did President Trump, you know, do what every other president before him said ought to be done? And that's make sure that Iran never gets a nuclear weapon. How dare him? And then Zoran, Marxist Kami Mamdani, you know, even though nobody wants them to attend, over 100,000 people signed a petition and you even have city council people saying don't go. Anyway, he's going to release documents on 9/11 health impacts before the 25th anniversary. We've been chronicling that forever, to be very blunt. One other El Sayed note, he condemned the U.S. response to 9/11. It, quote, scarred millions. This is in a resurfaced podcast comment that he made. It's pretty unbelievable. And I don't know. The world's gone crazy. Oh, Linda, did I not make the prediction on this program? Did I not make the prediction that the Lindsey Clancy defense would become mainstream and it would happen in short order? We mentioned a couple of cases last week. I think I mentioned that. Well, now we have a case that proves my point. Lawyers for a mom that hung her 2-year-old son is claiming she was suffering from a Clancy-style psychotic episode. And it's the beginning of the end. And you know, now the Menendez brothers now have a good shot at getting out. But I digress a little bit here, so forgive me. So we're watching all of this. Coffee with comrades. Linda, I think you ought to go to one of those meetings when you visit New York from your Commonwealth of Pennsylvania.
0: Do you think I'm sure I'll blend in that. I'm sure that's my calling.
20: I think you'll blend. I think you'll fit right in. By the way, did you see that
0: American Airlines? I wouldn't mind going in and being disruptor, not for nothing.
20: You see the viral video of this guy being subdued in an American Airlines? They took duct tape and they tied him to his seat.
0: I see that with duct tape, and he had a lot of duct tape. I'm curious why he had so much duct tape on him. That also worries me.
20: Well, he had duct tape on him because he was interrupting the flight. They're just a little info, but perhaps creepy. You didn't have. We have news and information you won't get from the, you know, abusively dishonest, corrupt mainstream legacy media mob. You just won't get it. Donald Trump, you know, one of the things that frustrates me, you know, the Pentagon was hit, a field in Pennsylvania, a plane went down there, the Twin Towers went down. President Trump was at Ground Zero the days after 9/11 and helping out. But he can't be in every location at one time. And this year he decided to go to the Pentagon and he's being criticized for it. There's nothing this man, if he cured cancer, he would be criticized. Dog bites, beast things, feelings, blame him. He did honor a 9/11 hero with the Presidential Medal of Freedom, which I thought was really good. And it happens to be a friend of ours. Anyway, he made his remarks now that it's the 25th anniversary week of 9/11. And he honored the victims and first responders of September 11th. And he made remarks at the White House with Frank Siller, our friend, and 9/11 first responders as part of a 21-foot steel beam. We've been telling you about this, steel across America, traveling more than 10,500 miles across the country leading up to 9/11. When we see this steel, he said, we are reminded that no matter what threat or challenge comes our way, America will fight, America will endure, America will prevail. Nothing can keep our country down, and our country is stronger today than ever before. We are a strong country. But all of that is hanging in the balance in 56 days, as far as I'm concerned. If you think I'm overreacting, call me and tell me why, because I want to hear from you. The president now saying that he will take the final 30 days leading into this election, maybe 35 stops. He says it's all about 35 races, pretty much what we're saying. In the 9 Senate races, but there is probably 25 House races. All depends on how you count them. Anywhere between 25 and 30. The IRS would like to cancel the tax-exempt status of private schools that discriminate by race using affirmative action. Let me ask you, whatever happened to the notion of the idea that we would be a colorblind society? Well, that's right. Joe Biden partnered with the former Klansman, Robert Byrd, to stop the integration of public schools. There's a phenomenon happening in our economy that I want to point out that we've been way ahead of the curve of. And I've been reading all these articles about the next generation of millionaires are going to be tradespeople, especially in the era of AI. And I've been trying to convey another sense of urgency, and that relates to artificial intelligence. There, do I think there'll be a net job gain in the end when all the dust settles? I do, but it's too difficult for me to predict. I don't know. I'm not as great an expert. However, I'm urging all of you in this audience to be lifelong learners. And if you've not embraced artificial intelligence, please do it. I don't care if you like, I like Grok, or if you like ChatGPT, whatever you like, it doesn't matter. But become familiar with it. And if you're a student, you ought to be learning it. This is another failure of our public schools. You know, they'll put feminine hygiene products in grammar school boys' bathrooms like Tampon Tim wants to do. And, you know, you can identify as any sex you want in grade school, but God forbid we teach them reading, writing, math, science, history, computers, and now I'd add to that artificial intelligence. But this was in the Wall Street Journal, and Non-college graduates are experiencing the best job market they've had in more than two decades. Younger workers, not college graduates, seeing one of the lowest unemployment rates in recent history. That means a strong job market for those 22 to 34 years of age without diplomas from a higher educational institution. I can tell you, at least down here in Florida, and I know it's the case in New York, try and hire somebody to do some plumbing or electrical work at your house. Try and find a handyman and see how much you're going to pay them an hour. And I'm not saying they're not worth every penny. They are. And by the way, this was really good news today also. You know, the official jobs report showed a stellar 162,000 jobs added last month, more than four times what was being predicted. It's always more than expected, always more than predicted. Non-farm payrolls rose a seasonally adjusted 162,000 for the month. Unemployment remained steady at 4%. But, I mean, good for people. I mean, I'm not even sure, if we're going to be blunt, what are kids really learning in college? What, are they learning things that are will have a practical application in their life? Because I don't think so. By the way, since Donald Trump's been president, put this on the Add to Success list, he has cut down illegal immigrant population by 2.3 million between those deported and those that were incentivized to self-deport. But some people didn't like the idea. They didn't like the idea of that. I'm not really sure why, because I like the idea of it. And let me get to the Democratic Socialist for a minute. Now, James Clyburn, well, actually, I met him. I get along with him. I respect him in as much as he's a very powerful Democrat from South Carolina. Joe Biden never would have won that primary in 2020 without James Clyburn. Period, full stop on that. But now he is even saying, as a senior advisor to House Democratic leaders, that they will try to pack the courts. He said Democrats will try to add Supreme Court justices if they take control of Congress. I hope you're paying attention. I really do. I hope you're paying attention. By the way, you know these former Obama aides? What is the podcast called? Pod Save America or something like that? Yeah. Anyway, so one of these guys, Tommy Vitor, or I don't know. I have no idea what these people's names are. I don't know. You know, anyway, he says, Iran's doing a pretty good job. I think the answer is no, another one said. And he kept his apparent comedy routine by going, heart disease always got a shot. They're talking about Trump dying here. At least that's the way it was portrayed. Father Time will get there. He, quote, jokes about dying. I made the same joke about Obama. Linda, how do you think that would go over? I don't think it would go over very well.
0: Not well at all.
20: Yeah. You know, and Hunter Biden launches this meme coin as an ode to his infamous laptop. Did you see that? I mean, on that laptop are naked pictures of this guy with a gun in his hand and a crack pipe in his mouth. And I'm like, and he's with girls. I don't know. I guess they're all his girlfriend. I have no idea. And now he's so emboldened, I guess, now that he has his little pardon that he can do whatever he wants. Okay, I'm fine with that. Rudy Giuliani, by the way, spoke out against Mamdani's going to the 9/11 memorial. He's going. Mamdani gave a 9/11 souvenir pen to his chief legal counsel, who, by the way, represented the brother-in-law of one of the 9/11 hijackers. I'm sure it's just a mere coincidence, right, Linda? Hate crime 100%. Surging in New York City, over half targeting Jewish Americans. Is there a correlation? I'll let you decide that. But I don't like it. There's too much anti-Semitism. On the midterm front, new Harvard-Harris poll. Now, I don't even think I'm going to really mention polls from now to the election day. I just don't. I don't see the point of it. Because they've been so bad for so long, and especially this election season, and all the mainstream pollsters can't poll Donald Trump. And it looks like if the president's going to do 30, 35 stops between now and election day, that means he's kind of putting himself on the ballot. And he does have a pretty good track record. I would imagine it's going to be something to the effect of win one more for the Gipper, win it for the country, save America. You know, podcast, you know, pod save America, you know, save us from the Democratic Socialist. One DSA House candidate caught deleting numerous posts cheering open borders, backing defunding the police, and calling on older Democrats to hurry up and die. Well, this guy sounds like a real winner. He sounds like he can be a real front runner and leader.

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8: Good afternoon. It's 4 o'clock, 81 degrees on the lakeshore and in Grand Rapids. I'm Emma Olson. This is Wood Radio News. Our top national story, Canada's new tariffs on billions of dollars in American goods are now in effect, escalating the trade fight with the U.S. NBC's Alice Barr reports the tariffs range from 15 to 50%, covering some $27 billion in U.S. imports.
9: On the new list, American steel, dairy, appliances, and electronics. Though Canada did remove fish over concerns about harming Canadian businesses, with the longtime allies' economies deeply intertwined.
8: Canada says the tariffs are in response to the 50% duties imposed by President Trump on Canadian goods. The move comes as tensions between President Trump and Canadian Prime Minister Mark Carney continue to rise, with trade talks stalled. Our top local story, Tech Week Grand Rapids, begins next Monday, and organizers are expecting about 15,000 people to attend. Tech Week will showcase different types of technology and innovation over 6 days at various locations around Metro Grand Rapids. Talking about the festival today on West Michigan's Morning News was Andrea Romkema, the Senior Vice President of Business Development for The Right Place.
10: It's an on-conference, which means it's completely decentralized. And instead of one organization building and setting the entire schedule, we have over 300 companies and organizations locally who build out the schedule for the week. 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
11: Good news, a disabled vehicle now cleared out on eastbound 196 that was after Market Avenue. However, there's still an accident on 52nd that's over at Broadmoor. Also a crash on Market at Wealthy. Patterson Avenue, still an accident at 28th. And on 44th, also a crash at 131. Traffic moving a little slow southbound on 131. Expect delays between Leonard and 196. I'm Eddie Zellick, and that's a look at traffic.
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12: Cloud cover continues to increase this afternoon as high temperatures top off in the low 80s with dew points in the 60s, making it feel a touch humid. This is ahead of a system that will bring rain showers overnight and for the first half of the day on Wednesday. Wednesday afternoon, trending dry. It will also be quite breezy during this time frame with a south-southwest wind at 10 to 20 miles per hour. Behind this system, notably cooler with highs in the 70s by the end of the week. Tracking West Michigan's weather, I'm Storm Team 8 meteorologist Sarah Flynn.
8: 81 degrees on the lake shore and in Grand Rapids. 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The Allegan County Fair, one of the largest fairs in Michigan, gets underway Friday in Allegan. The 174th fair will feature a large carnival midway, live music, livestock exhibitions, tractor pulls, and a rodeo. Winona Judd and Melissa Etheridge will perform on the grand stage opening night. Fair manager Suri Miller tells us who the other headliners will be.
15: September 12th, Breaking Benjamin and Chevelle. Thursday the 17th is Chris Tomlin with Tasha Layton. And Friday is Blues Traveler with Gin Blossoms and Spin Doctors. 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
8: The annual fair parade will be September 14th. The Midway has daily wristband specials, 4-H livestock showcases, and open class exhibits. The fair draws more than 250,000 people annually. It'll run through September 19th. The annual Muskegon Labor Day Cars for Cancer show on Sunday in Fruitport Township raised money for the Trinity Health Johnson Family Cancer Center. A classic 1957 Chevy Bel Air was on display. It had a special meaning to the family of Glenn Buller. His daughter, Dawn Denhoff, says Buller spent years restoring the car.
16: It's amazing, and I know he's up there looking down and smiling that he's getting so much attraction for his car because it was his baby.
8: Denhoff tells Wood TV that Buller told the family before he died that he wanted the vehicle to be donated to the show, so it was raffled off to raise money for the cancer center. Wood Radio News time is 4:05.
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8: 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I'm Emma Olson on West Michigan's news, weather, and traffic station. 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
0: All right, thanks, Scott Shannon. Hour 2, Sean Hannity Show. Toll free, it is 800-941-SEAN. If you want to be a part of the program, only 56 days to the most important election. It's an inflection point for America. I hope you're getting the importance of it. There are people out there that just will refuse to understand how important and imperative it was to prevent Iran from ever becoming a nuclear power. There are people out there that will tell you they feel sorry for you if you think radical Islam is a threat to the United States. On Friday, it will be 25 years since 9/11/01. And then New York City, it's rather ironic, elected a radical mayor that won't even go to the Israeli Day Parade, whose wife celebrated or at least approved of the postings of people on social media. It's kind of breathtaking to me, and that were supportive of what happened on October 7th. Would have been the equivalent of 40,000 dead Americans in a day. We lost 2,977 Americans that day. Many others have died since from 9/11 related illnesses and the ensuing conflicts that took place to prevent more terror attacks on our homeland. I mean, it's hard to wrap my mind around the fact that we have to educate people on this very topic. You'd think they remember. I understand younger people that didn't live through it. We lived through it, just like my parents lived through what happened at Pearl Harbor. My father fought for 4 years in the Pacific in World War II. My father never forgot Pearl Harbor. That generation never forgot Pearl Harbor. Anyway, so the controversy has now emerged about Mamdani, Zoran Marxist commie Mamdani. And there are people speaking out today. One woman named Joanne Areola, New York City councilwoman, saying Mamdani should not show up for 9/11 for the ceremony because he surrounds himself with people who think we deserve 9/11. Listen.
1: Mayor Mamdani has done everything he can to suck the oxygen out of the room for this particular event we're holding today. From performative signings of executive orders to an 8:30, not planned in advance, release that he's going to release the information regarding the air quality down at 9/11 at Ground Zero. What he's trying to do is deflect, as he always does, from the real issue, which is that he does not care about 9/11 or the tragedies that took place, because he surrounds himself with people who believe that America deserved what it got. And he does not disavow them. He does not step away from them. That's really why he shouldn't be there. Other politicians will be there. No one will speak. It is about the survivors. It is about those who were murdered that day. But Mayor Mamdani, he surrounds himself with people who say that if your hands are dirty, you should wipe them on the flag. He surrounds himself with people who have represented Al-Qaeda members who took the lives of Americans. He doesn't understand that the people standing behind me and the 101,000 people who signed the petition feel that he is as much against them as those terrorists were on the day they lost their loved ones.
0: And here's another New York City councilwoman. This one is named Vicky Palladino, demanding that Mamdani not show up for 9/11 and the 9/11 ceremonies on Friday. Listen.
21: Well, here we stand on the steps of City Hall, 25 years later. Who would have ever thought in a million years that we would have a petition with 101,000 names on it of fellow New Yorkers standing on the steps of City Hall asking for a mayor not to attend the most tragic day in our nation's history that happened to be right here in New York City? But we are standing here and we are standing strong. I'm not asking politely for the mayor not to come to 9/11, to that ceremony. I am demanding that he not show his face at that sacred ground. He does not belong there. When you associate yourself with the likes of Hassan Piker, and you have as your chief counselor right here in this building, Rasim Kassim, who was handed a sacred pen yesterday, very cryptic, through our police commissioner so that it could go into his hands. That was a message to each and every one of us. Cryptic as it is, but read through the lines. What's going on here in City Hall and what we got representing us here in City Hall, they do not belong on sacred ground. I can go through a list of people that he associates himself with and continues to associate himself with. We, the people, do not care for Zohreh Mamdani.
0: All right, here with us now is Nicole Parker. She's the author of the bestseller, The Two FBIs, The Bravery and Betrayal I Saw in My Time at the Bureau. She was working in the World Trade Financial Center on 9/11. She was there. She was very successful in the Wall Street world at the time. It became a pivotal point in her life in the sense that she saw what happened. She lived it. And it was an inflection point. And then she turned her passion, her work, into getting into the FBI, was one of very few that applied that actually got accepted. And she wanted to fight for the country that she loved. Unfortunately, she dealt with an FBI that was weaponized and politicized under James Comey. And that later led to her making a tough decision to get out of this. Nicole Parker actually texted her dad on 9/11/01 at 8:49 a.m. Dad, there was just an explosion across at the World Trade Center. I saw it. I'm fine. Nicole. And she sees it firsthand. I mean, I think everybody needs to stop and think and reflect and become a little bit thoughtful and introspective about what it is that Donald Trump is doing with Iran and why it's been necessary. Every single person that knows, and I've gone over this with many, many people many, many times, the people that saw the presidential daily briefings, they said the president had no option. He had no choice. Every other president before him said the words, Iran can never have a nuclear weapon. And then JCPOA came along and Barack Obama drops cargo planes full of cash and other currencies on the tarmac in Iran for the mullahs of Iran. It's insane. Anyway, Nicole Parker joins us now. I'm sure it's a vivid memory for you. It is for me.
2: Sean, is the day that goes down as the worst day, obviously, in United States history. But for those of us that witnessed it, it was the most impactful day of my life. I was 23 years old at the time. And you're right, I was working at Merrill Lynch. I used to walk through the World Trade Center every morning for my commute. I took the one train down to the Cortlandt Street World Trade Center station, and I would exit at one World Trade Center, and I get emotional even thinking about it. I would walk through, and then I would take the escalator over the footbridge to the World Financial Center to Merrill Lynch. I got there around 7:45 in the morning, was when I was in One World Trade Center, about 1 hour before that first plane hit that tower. I went to my office. It was actually my brother's birthday. It's on 9/11. It was the day of an election. I was getting ready for the day, taking care of a few personal matters. My boss at the time was Wynn Smith at Merrill Lynch. He was the chairman of Merrill Lynch International. He was in Japan. And I was, just getting ready for the day. The next thing I know, my colleague comes in a little earlier than normal. We were having a conversation, and we all of a sudden heard the loudest explosion I have ever heard in my life. And I immediately stopped, and I looked at her, and we looked at each other, and we knew something was wrong. I immediately ran to the window, and the North Tower, One World Trade Center, was on fire, Sean. And it was incomprehensible to me. I could not process what I was seeing. It was the worst nightmare you could ever imagine. And my first thought was, there are people dying up there. We didn't know what it was. We didn't know that it was an airplane. I just said, you know what? There are people dying up there. This is terrible. And things continued to get worse. But that email that I sent my father from my Merrill Lynch email account is an important part of history and an artifact that I will always hold on to. I was there. I saw it. And for those of us that lived this, this is not just about politics. This is not about mayors showing up. This is this is a day of terror that changed us. And you can never, ever unsee the images that we saw, because what happened at 8:46, Sean, was just the beginning. Things continued to unravel. The South Tower was then hit, and we knew at that point. We saw the plane coming into the South Tower, and we knew this was not an accident. We are under attack. And I, at that point, I'm like, I got to get out of here. Like, I don't know what everyone else here at Merrill Lynch is going to do, but something in my heart was like, Nicole, you need to get out of here. Originally, people were like, stay put where you are. It's safer inside the building. You know, there's tons of debris outside. And something in my soul was like, Nicole, you need to get out. And I followed several of my coworkers. I'm from Texas, 23 years old. I could not wrap my head around what I was seeing. It just seemed like a terrible nightmare. And it wasn't. It was real. And no matter how many times I tried to tell myself, this is not happening, Sean, I witnessed the battle between good and evil right before my eyes. It's not something that you just read about. This is literal. And I felt evil all around me. And there were people dying. And we could see them. They had no better option. I think some of them chose to jump, probably. Some of them, I think, were literally holding onto the side of the World Trade Center, and they probably slipped. But jumping was their...
0: Oh, I think they jumped because they were about to burn to death, and they thought that was the quicker way out. And I don't fault them one bit for that decision. I mean it was over. And they just saw the truth for what it was.
2: And when they were coming down, they would come down, Sean, they crashed to the ground.
0: It was terrible. My friends that were there on the ground at the time, you know, described it to me. And it is not something you're ever going to forget, and something that you can ever erase from your memory.
2: Never. Never. Ever. Until the day I die. And you know what? That is why I am so strong and never forgetting. That is why I walked away from finance, Sean. I worked at a multi-billion dollar hedge fund, and I made a vow on 9/11 as I was exiting my building. I had a spiritual moment, and I knew in my heart, I had this feeling, and it was me introspectively saying, Nicole, if you die today, are you ready to die? Are you prepared to meet your maker? Because none of those people in that World Trade Center building, they did not think that they were going to be vaporized by an airplane when they went to work that day. And it does. It makes you think, am I ready to die? What have I done with my life? What have I done? And at that moment, I said, you know what? One day, I will give back. I will serve my country. I will give back. And I will stand as a witness of God. And I will stand as a witness of truth. And I did the best that I could. It was in 2009. I started my application process to the FBI. I was accepted. In 2010, I started at Quantico. I went to training. And that is what I did in my effort to keep that vow that I made on 9/11 to give back. Because you know who saved us, Sean? It was NYPD. It was the Port Authority Police Department. It was FDNY. All of us, thousands of us, were looking up. We weren't moving because we were in shock. It was NYPD that said, get away from the buildings, get away from the towers. You've got to keep moving. Move, move, move. I'll tell you, I stood for a long time, me and my coworkers. And then my coworker, Mark Calori, I'm still friends with these people. He said, I have a strong feeling we need to get off this island. We've got to get off the island. We were near the Winter Garden at this point at the World Financial Center. We had nowhere else to go. We got onto a ferry. I ended up going to New Jersey. I ended up going to Connecticut later that night. I didn't return back to my home in New York City for 5 days, Sean. 5 days.
0: Well, I'll tell you, we're not going to forget this week. And later in this program, Michael W. Smith, There She Stands, he did a new version of it. And we'll show it Friday night on television. But I'm telling you, for those people that don't understand the importance of this, and we'll get into why. I mean, I know Mamdani's promising to go. He's not wanted there. We'll see how the reaction is. You know, people are mad at President Trump because he's going to the Pentagon. The Pentagon also got hit that day. You can't be in three locations at one time. And if you go back to President Trump at the time when he was just Donald Trump, and he was helping the people out on there on the ground from day one. So it's just, you know, everybody just looks for something to hate him about. Nicole, you have done all that good that you would hope for and more, and we still appreciate your voice. It's more important now than ever. Thank you for being with us. All right, 800-941-SHAWN is our number if you want to be a part of the program.
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9: Now, a report from the Big B Coffee Traffic Center.
11: Crews are working on clearing out two more accidents. The first one on 44th, that was over at 131, and the earlier crash on Patterson at 28th has also now cleared. New accident in on West River, that's over at Pine Island Drive. Southbound US 31 after Lakewood Boulevard, a disabled vehicle, that's off on the right shoulder. And southbound US 131, slow traffic from Leonard to 196. I'm Eddie Zellick, and that's a look at traffic.
3: Cloud cover will continue to increase this evening, and rain showers will arrive near and after midnight as temps fall into the upper 60s. Scattered showers are likely to hang around through at least Wednesday morning, likely part of the afternoon as well. It'll be otherwise humid and breezy with wind gusts over 20 miles per hour and highs in the mid-70s. We'll return to beautiful late summer / early fall weather by Thursday, a return to mostly sunny skies with low humidity and highs in the mid-70s. Tracking West Michigan's weather, I'm Storm Team 8 meteorologist Blake Harms.
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0: Born on America's darkest day. That was 9/11/01. More people died in this country, in our homeland, than any other day in history. Since that day, the Tunnel to Towers Foundation was built. They've been helping American heroes and their families ever since. Heroes like United States Navy cryptologic technician Shannon Kent, you know, that service was inspired by these 9/11 attacks, kind of like Nicole's story. A decorated warrior, a mother, Shannon served multiple tours in Iraq and Afghanistan. And, you know, she literally was on the front lines of providing the intelligence that was needed for our troops to win this conflict and battle. And she tragically, sadly lost her life in a suicide bomb attack in Syria. Now, this being the 25th anniversary year this Friday of 9/11, her sacrifice should remind every one of us the cost and the lasting impact of that day. Now, she's left behind her husband, their two young sons. Thankfully, because of your generosity, the Tunnel to Towers Foundation was able to pay off the Kent family mortgage, giving her family the security of knowing their home is theirs forever. I mean, it gives them comfort to the people that risk everything for our communities, for our country. Anyway, we can help more families like the Kents. We have a long list of people we want to help. Your donation makes that possible. You can make a world of difference. Anyway, you can donate a car. You can donate land. You can make one big donation. You can donate $11 a month. 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There you go. There's your 11 bucks. Go to their website, the letter T, the number two, the letter T.org. The letter T. The number two, the letter T.org for the Tunnel to Towers Foundation. All right. When we come back, we'll hit the phones toll free. Our number is 800-941-SHAWN if you want to be a part of the program.

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4: Good afternoon. It's 5 o'clock, 81 degrees on the lakeshore and in Grand Rapids. I'm Emma Olson. This is Wood Radio News. Our top national story, President Trump is demanding that Bombardier move its production to the U.S. as a trade war heats up with Canada.
5: The Canadian private jet maker's U.S. headquarters is in Wichita, Kansas. More than 1,200 people work for the company there, where they service jets, operate the flight test center, and build special mission aircraft for the U.S. Air Force. Trump charged in a Monday social media post that the company needs to stop treating America as a piggy bank. He went as far as to threaten no more selling Bombardier in the United States. Bombardier, for its part, defended itself as the creator of tens of thousands of jobs here in the U.S., with America the continual trade surplus winner. I'm Michael Kastner.
4: Our top local story, the Michigan Secretary of State's office says people who received a driver's license or state ID in the past week will soon get a replacement. Around 8,200 licenses and identifications were sent out with a misprint as vendor Idemia misprinted them with a stock photo and date of birth in the lower right-hand corner instead of the correct information. The SOS says the information on the ID is generic and not anyone else's data. The replacement cards are on their way. Wood Radio News time is 5:01.
6: Good news, one disabled vehicle now cleared out on 3 Mile. It's over at Alpine. On West River, however, there's still an accident that's at Pine Island Drive. And eastbound 96, now a stalled vehicle after Plainfield. That one's off on the right shoulder. Picking up more slow traffic along westbound 196. Right now, there's a 3-minute delay from College over towards Lane Avenue. I'm Eddie Zellick, and that's a look at traffic.
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9: Cloud cover will continue to increase this evening, and rain showers will arrive near and after midnight as temps fall into the upper 60s. Scattered showers are likely to hang around through at least Wednesday morning, likely part of the afternoon as well. It'll be otherwise humid and breezy with wind gusts over 20 miles per hour and highs in the mid 70s. We'll return to beautiful late summer / early fall weather by Thursday. A return to mostly sunny skies with low humidity and highs in the mid 70s. Tracking West Michigan's weather, I'm STREM teammate meteorologist Blake Harms.
4: 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Wood Radio News time is 5:03. The nonprofit organization Gold Coast Doulas has launched its 11th annual diaper drive with a goal to collect 20,000 diapers for West Michigan families by October 1st. If the community hits the target, Huggies has committed to matching it with another 20,000 diapers, doubling the impact for Nestlings Diaper Bank. For the entire month of September, you can donate boxes and packages of disposable diapers at various locations in West Michigan. Gold Coast Doulas founder and owner Kristen Revere emphasizes that diapers are a basic necessity, not a luxury.
10: It causes mental health issues with crying babies. It causes diaper rash and other medical concerns if diapers aren't able to be changed frequently, and then you can't bring a kid to daycare if you don't have fresh diapers.
4: Holland-based Nestlings works with more than 30 partner agencies to distribute the diapers. It's dispensed more than 3 million diapers and helped about 50,000 families since 2011. The average price for a gallon of regular unleaded gas in Michigan has gone down about 12 cents in the past week to $4.03. AAA Michigan's Adrian Woodland tells us it's costing less to fuel up in our area.
11: Grand Rapids, Muskegon, and Holland, you guys are actually one of the lowest metros in the state with an average of $3.89 a gallon for regular unleaded, and that's down 21 cents compared to this time last week.
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16: All right, news roundup, information overload hour. 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It's 800-941-SEAN if you want to be a part of the program. I love the state of Alaska. I love Alaska shows. I love Deadliest Catch. I love Life Below Zero. I love the people of Alaska. I love the rugged individualism in Alaska. I love that it is, you know, an energy gold mine. I love the fact that they don't have a state income tax. And not only did they not have a state income tax, the people that reside in the great state of Alaska, they actually get cut a check based on the revenues from the natural resources from within that state. It's pretty cool. But the weather's a little colder than I would prefer in my free state of Florida. But I just am fascinated with people that live off the grid, people that are rugged individualists, people that, you know, really work hard. And again, all the people that provide all the energy, the lifeblood of the world's economy is oil, gas, and coal. And Alaska, thank goodness for Donald Trump, has done more for Alaska than I think any other president in our lifetime. And I don't like one thing about Alaska. I don't like their ranked voting system that they have, because it muddies up the waters. You rank choice voting. You get to pick one, two, three. Who are your top three candidates? All right, candidate one doesn't get 50%. Now we go to candidate two. I mean, it's insane. And then, of course, Democrats playing games. They find another Dan Sullivan to put on the ballot in the hopes of hurting the real Senator Dan Sullivan. And that, too, I find frustrating. Anyway, his race is against a woman by the name of Mary Peltola. Now, Dan Sullivan has pointed out and actually built up a website, and we'll link it to my website, which she's told so many lies that the senator built the website to debunk what she's saying. And we'll get to some of that in a second. But first, let's play Mary Peltola praising Joe Biden's mental acuity. Okay, we all know that's a big lie. Listen.
17: Where do you stand today? Is Joe Biden the right person to represent your party in 2024?
18: You know, it's funny. I hear a lot of people asking me about his age. And as a Native person, I really have a tremendous amount of respect for elders. I think that Joe Biden's mental acuity is very, very on. He's one of the smartest, sharpest people I've met in DC. And as a Native person, I think age is a good thing. Wisdom and experience are a good thing. I think he leads with love and compassion. And I appreciate that in a leader.
16: Now, it turns out that Mary Peltola voted against funding for veterans' health care and their benefits and against the military pay raise. And just like every Democrat in Washington, they voted for the largest tax increase in history while simultaneously voting against the largest tax cut in history. Listen.
19: I was in the service for over 14 years.
20: Spent 3 years in the Army, became an officer. I went all the way from private to full brig colonel.
19: I am a veteran, and I know that Mary Peltola does not care about us. Mary Peltola has voted against VA medical care.
20: She voted against the pay raise for our troops.
19: It really bothers me that she's not taking care of veterans.
20: I think her record speaks for itself. I cannot support Mary under any circumstances.
21: SLF PAC is responsible for the content of this advertising.
16: Now, in a moment, we'll be joined by Senator Dan Sullivan. By the way, a former Marine, Semper Fi to him, a man of honor, and they can't go after his record because he's been delivering more for the state of Alaska than anybody in the history of that state, to be very blunt, because of his strong relationship with the president and the president seeing the wisdom of being energy dominant. It's like everything that Democrats do, they just outright lie. You know, accusing the senator of violating insider trading laws. There's no evidence at all that would prove that. None at all. Her record is, one of deceit and lying. And of course, she will go along with the radical DSA left that now controls the Democratic Party. So there's a lot at stake, and we're going to highlight all these important Senate races around the country and some of the top House races that are the most competitive. Which is the purpose why we're going to Dallas. By the way, there was a stupid thing that was, you know, a narrative that's being pushed by the media. They only got 100 Republicans to come. No, they're bringing people that have the most competitive and important races in the country to give them a platform so that they can get their message out to the country. That's what it's going to be like in Dallas. Anyway, Senator Dan Sullivan of Alaska joins us. Now, you're the real Dan Sullivan, right? We didn't make a mistake. We didn't call the fake Dan Sullivan.
22: Sean, great to be back on the show, and I am the real Dan Sullivan. And by the way, I loved your opening, how much you love Alaska and our great Alaskans up here. And, you know, one thing you didn't mention, but I know you know it, more veterans per capita than any state in the country in the great state of Alaska. So we are patriotic. Love our military, love Alaska energy, and you're right, this race is critical, and the Dems will do anything to gain power, including cheat and everything else, and you know that more than anyone.
16: So let's talk about your opponent in this race, and let's talk about the other Dan Sullivan factor in this race, because I don't want people to get confused. It's frustrating to me. They did it by design, on purpose. Where are we?
22: So look, there's no doubt they did it by design. There was actually a story in the New York Post today just saying how Peltola's campaign and the sham Dan Sullivan were coordinating, right? So, Sean, that's actually illegal. And but it's no surprise they recruited a far-left progressive. He tried to say he was a Republican. He stole my website. I mean, the whole point was that he was in it not to win it, but in it to rig it for the Democrat. And there's no doubt in my mind Schumer and the National Dems are behind this. There was litigation. There was their big lawyers who came in. So look, he is the sham candidate is on the ballot in November, and this is all part of the rigged system that we have up here. You mentioned it. There's so many great things about Alaska, but ranked choice voting, rigged choice voting, isn't one of them, and it's being used to manipulate people, to confuse people purposely by the Democrats to steal votes from me, to rig it for her. But look, the big issue here is my opponent, right? And you mentioned it. She is a far left Democrat trying to run as a, you know, middle of the roader, but she had two terms in Congress, Sean, two terms in the House, and she was anti-Alaska energy, if you can believe that. As you mentioned in the setup piece, anti-military up here. We're undergoing the biggest military buildup in our state's history, working with the president and his team. I'm honored to lead that. And she was against the military, more for transgender rights than pay raises for our troops. So we're going to focus on her record and mine. That's what elections are about, but also the vision going forward for our country and for our state.
16: Well, let's go through a little bit of her record, because isn't her campaign being funded almost entirely by Chuck Schumer and the radical left?
22: 100%. Lower 48 liberals. Look, as I mentioned, the
16: by the way, I love how Alaskans refer to lower 48. We're an entity unto ourselves. Leave us alone.
22: We are in many ways. The lower 48 liberals have been funding her. She has unlimited money. I mean, no offense, but she's outraising me all over the place. Schumer and these far left George Soros funded groups started going up with attack ads against me in June. Of 2025, June of 2025, we've been taking incoming, Sean, for well over a year. So they got, and it's all funded from lower 48 liberals. There was just a big piece about how well over $1 million into her campaign is from some of the most radical anti-oil and gas entities in the country. And yet she says she's for oil and gas. The fact is, I had a debate with her in front of our Alaska Oil and Gas Association 2 weeks ago and laid out all her votes when she was in the House that were anti-Alaska energy, anti-Alaska oil and gas. And as you know, that's the heart and soul of our economy here. She even had a bill called the Alaska Right to Produce Act when the lower 48 liberal Democrats in the House said, "We hate your bill." She ended up voting against her own bill and lobbying liberal Democrats in the House to vote against Alaska oil and gas. I mean, you can't make this stuff up. So we can't let her run as a, you know, middle of the roader. She's a far left. She's got a record, especially in the military, in law enforcement, in energy, that is exactly the opposite of what Alaska needs.
16: I just want to urge our friends in Alaska, and we are all over the state of Alaska. People can hear this show. And for those of you listening, I want you all to really understand what's at stake here. Because if these radicals win, it's everything I've been warning you about. Without being a broken record, they want to eliminate the Senate, your ability to pick a president, pack the courts. More and more Democrats are saying they will pack the courts. They want amnesty for illegals. They want to abolish all borders, abolish ICE and all deportation, defund the Department of War, eliminate cash bail, abolish prisons and police, private ownership of most corporations, and of course their new Green Deal, which is a cradle to grave, womb to the tomb, socialism, statism, communism, whatever ism you want to put on it, it's all accurate. And so she will be a part of that radical left. And, you know, to deny that reality is just denying the future of the country. Now, I know you're independent from the lower 48. However, this will greatly impact the state of Alaska. It will impact your ability to get your check at the end of every year, which, by the way, I wish more states would share in the revenue like the great state of Alaska does. That's pretty cool.
22: Well, hey, Sean, you know, you had that list, and I couldn't agree more with you on that list. And by the way, I know you care about our law enforcement. The Dems don't. They're still fully under defund the police mentality and policy focus. We're coming on the 25th anniversary of 9/11. We're going to honor our firefighters and law enforcement. That's not the Dems. That's not what they do. But to add to that list of the far left policies that they will institute, a core element of the far left in D.C. is when they get power, they come up to the great state of Alaska and they shut us down. That is a hardcore tenet and principle of the far left, killing thousands of jobs, destroying our state, trying to make us into a giant national park. That's what they'll do. Remember, Biden, when he was in office and Schumer was some Senate majority leader, Sean, they issued 70 executive orders singularly and exclusively focused on shutting down Alaska. 7-0. These guys sanctioned Alaska's oil and gas sector more than they sanctioned Venezuela and Iran, and they're terrorist states. And look, your mention is Schumer's told everybody his pathway to the majority is through Alaska, right? He's saying if he flips the Alaska seat to this far left Democrat Peltola, he will win the majority. So this isn't for my fellow Alaskans listening. This isn't just about Alaska. We are literally the firewall for freedom for America to prevent Schumer from regaining the majority, which would be an utter disaster for my great state, our military, our energy, our workers, but it would be an utter disaster for America.
16: There are 9 Senate races that matter the most, and yours is right at the top. There's no doubt about it. Senator Dan Sullivan, we will have you on again, and we're going to pay very close attention. Please keep us in the loop as to new developments in Alaska, okay?
22: Great, Sean. Thanks. Great to be back on the show, and thanks for the great support.
16: We'll have you on often between now and Election Day. We have to. People in Alaska, please understand, there's a lot riding on what you do for the entire country and for your own liberty and your own freedom and your own economy. A lot riding on it. You know, the new Green Deal Democrats, they don't want energy dominance. They don't want Alaskans to get their checks every year. And they will say and do anything. There's no amount of money they won't spend to get power in the U.S. Senate and the House of Representatives. A lot at stake in Alaska. 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
2: Now, a report from the Big B Coffee Traffic Center.
6: A disabled vehicle now cleared out on westbound M6 that was after Broadmoor. However, on 54th, there's an accident at Crippen Avenue, and on 7 Mile, also a crash at Fruit Ridge Avenue. Traffic moving slow on westbound 196, a 3-minute delay from College over towards Lane Avenue. Northbound 131, you're up to a 5-minute delay between 28th and Martin Luther King Street. I'm Eddie Zellick, and that's a look at traffic.
4: Cloud cover will continue to increase this evening, and rain showers will arrive near and after midnight as temps fall into the upper 60s. Scattered showers are likely to hang around through at least Wednesday morning, likely part of the afternoon as well. It'll be otherwise humid and breezy with wind gusts over 20 miles per hour and highs in the mid-70s. We'll return to beautiful late summer / early fall weather by Thursday. A return to mostly sunny skies with low humidity and highs in the mid-70s. Tracking West Michigan's weather, I'm Storm Team 8 meteorologist Blake Harms.
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16: All right, remember the Fast and Furious scandal during the Obama years? Remember that? I hope you do, because if you don't, you need to. I remember Brian Terry, who was a border agent. Was actually a U.S. Marine veteran and served with the U.S. Border Patrol for 3.5 years, previously served as a police officer in Michigan. Well, he was murdered at the border, and we found out later that the gun from the Obama administration, it came from Obama's failed gun running scheme, Operation Fast and Furious. Just to remind you, Brian Terry kept a diary showing that he was tracking AK-47s at the border weeks before his 2010 murder, exposed the administration and their disastrous, you know, Fast and Furious gun running scheme. It was breathtakingly irresponsible, I would argue, probably in ways it should have been investigated criminally. But of course, his wingman, Eric Holder, was in place at the time, and he wouldn't do that. But we have new information we're going to pass on to you. John Solomon will join us. And the brother of Brian Terry, Kent Terry, will join us on the other side. We'll also get to your calls coming up. 800-941-SHAWN, our number as we continue.

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3: Good evening. It's 6 o'clock, 80 degrees on the lakeshore and in Grand Rapids. I'm Emma Olson. This is Wood Radio News. Our top national story, Canada's new tariffs on billions of dollars in American goods are now in effect, escalating the trade fight with the U.S. NBC's Alice Barr reports the tariffs range from 15 to 50%, covering some $27 billion in U.S. imports.
4: On the new list, American steel, dairy, appliances, and electronics, though Canada did remove fish over concerns about harming Canadian businesses, with the longtime allies' economies deeply intertwined.
3: Canada says the tariffs are in response to the 50% duties imposed by President Trump on Canadian goods. The move comes as tensions between President Trump and Canadian Prime Minister Mark Carney continue to rise, with trade talks stalled. Our top local story, Tech Week Grand Rapids begins next Monday, and organizers are expecting about 15,000 people to attend. Tech Week will showcase different types of technology and innovation over 6 days at various locations around Metro Grand Rapids. Talking about the festival today on West Michigan's Morning News was Andrea Romkema, the Senior Vice President of Business Development for The Right Place. That economic development agency is hosting Tech Week.
5: It's an on-conference, which means it's completely decentralized. 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
6: Northbound 131, there's a new accident in at 196. That one's blocking off the right lane. Expect a few delays as a result. And also on eastbound 96 before Walker, an accident there is on the right shoulder. Traffic moving slow from Fruit Ridge Avenue. On 36th, it's a crash over at Patterson. 54th, also an accident at Crippen. And crews still working on clearing out that earlier crash on 7 Mile over at Fruit Ridge. I'm Eddie Zellick, and that's a look at traffic.
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10: Cloud cover will continue to increase this evening, and rain showers will arrive near and after midnight as temps fall to the upper 60s. Scattered showers are likely to hang around through at least Wednesday morning, likely part of the afternoon as well. It'll be otherwise humid and breezy with wind gusts over 20 miles per hour and highs in the mid-70s. We'll return to beautiful late summer / early fall weather by Thursday, a return to mostly sunny skies with low humidity and highs in the mid-70s. Tracking West Michigan's weather, I'm Storm Team 8 meteorologist Blake Harms.
3: 80 degrees on the lake shore and in Grand Rapids. 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The Allegan County Fair, one of the largest fairs in Michigan, gets underway Friday in Allegan. The 174th fair will feature a large carnival midway, live music, livestock exhibitions, tractor pulls, and a rodeo. Winona Judd and Melissa Etheridge will perform on the grandstand stage opening night. Fair manager Suri Miller tells us who the other headliners will be.
11: September 12th, Breaking Benjamin and Chevelle. Thursday the 17th is Chris Tomlin with Tasha Layton. And Friday is Blues Traveler with Gin Blossoms and Spin Doctors. That's the 18th.
3: The annual fair parade will be September 14th. The Midway has daily wristband specials, 4-H livestock showcases, and open class exhibits. The fair draws more than a quarter of a million people annually. It'll run through September 19th. The annual Muskegon Labor Day Cars for Cancer show on Sunday in Fruitport Township raised money for the Trinity Health Johnson Family Cancer Center. A classic 1957 Chevy Bel Air was on display. It has special meaning to the family of Glenn Buller. His daughter, Dawn Denhoff, says Buller spent years restoring the car.
12: It's amazing, and I know he's up there looking down and smiling that he's getting so much attraction for his car, because it was his baby.
3: Denhoff tells Wood TV that Buller told the family before he died that he wanted the vehicle to be donated to the show, so it was raffled off to raise money for the cancer center. Wood Radio News time is 6:05.
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3: 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Breaking news when it happens. I'm Emma Olson on West Michigan's news, weather, and traffic station. 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
16: Lake City. Hi, Hazel. How are you?
17: Good. How are you?
16: Better than I deserve. What's up?
17: I am just wondering what kind of advice you have for blended families. I have three teenagers from a first marriage, and I have two toddlers with my current husband. And my older boy's dad does not like to pay his portion of the bills, and it makes my husband really upset, so much so that he then has a hard time wanting to pay anything for my older boys. And I am totally supportive of having joint accounts like you guys teach, but my husband just hasn't wanted to do that since married. We've been married for almost 7 years. And now I'm wondering if that's even a good idea, because I find myself like paying for things out of my account and not telling him, which I know I shouldn't be doing, but also like I have to pay for certain things when it comes to my older kids. And I'm just looking for some advice.
18: The three teenagers, they're in the house. They're not like 18 and 19, right? They're in the house.
17: Yeah, I have a 19-year-old that is leaving soon, but they're all in the house right now.
18: And so when you say he doesn't want to combine money, it's not just... He doesn't want to pay for the fact that you have kids.
16: How did y'all not discuss this before you got married?
17: I know. Well, we did. That's the thing that I have a hard time with, is he had a different attitude before we had our own children together. And since having his own children in the house, like the attitude has just been so different towards my older teenagers.
18: And so he even treats the boys differently.
17: To me, he does. When he is with them face to face, he's kind to them. But when it comes to like paying for sports, paying for school, just things that like parents pay for, it just causes an argument every time.
16: Yeah, you don't have a combining money problem, and you don't have a who pays for what problem. You have a marriage problem.
17: Yeah. I had a feeling that's what you were going to tell me. What's the best way to talk about this with him?
18: With a mediator and counseling.
17: Okay.
18: Yeah, and I would talk to him about it tonight. I would say the more I've been thinking about this, we've got some issues in our family, and I think you and I need to talk about them. And I would love to do that with a counselor, because I think they can give us an unbiased look at what's going on and offer some unbiased advice to us.
16: And give us some tools to work through this, because okay. Otherwise this is not going to go well. Because if you make me choose between my boys and you, we don't want to have that choice to have to be made. And you're forcing me to do that, and I'm not going to do that.
17: Yeah.
16: It's not what I signed up for. It's not what we agreed to before we got married. And now it's come up again and again and again. And now I feel like I'm having to sneak to take care of my own children. And that ends today.
17: Right. Okay.
18: Yeah.
17: Okay. I appreciate that.
18: How long have you been married?
17: Next month, it'll be 7 years.
16: You want a prediction?
17: Yeah.
16: It's going to be okay.
17: Okay.
16: Because I think as soon as you call him out and he sees what he's doing in the mirror, he's going to stop, because he's a good man.
17: Yeah. He is a good man. And that's
16: my prediction. I don't think he's seen himself in the mirror lately. And this discussion with a good counselor puts a mirror up in front of this behavior, and I think he'll stop.
18: I also want to add this, and I may be wrong, but you've been married 7 years and you've got two little ones. If this just started when the other two were born, my guess is it may not have much to do with your boys, and it may have to do with him feeling like he can't provide for this family.
17: Okay.
18: And so
16: are y'all coming up short on money?
17: No, he makes good money. We have a decent savings. I actually don't know really what he's got in his like 401k and Roth, because he's always just kept that separately. He's always said like, yeah, we should combine it, but
18: he never did.
16: Little bit of secrecy on your side and on his side both is starting to really cause, it's going to grow into a problem unless you nip it.
18: Yeah.
16: So you guys need to come clean and say, we have 5 children in this house we are going to care for. As long as they are in this house, we're going to care for them equally and totally, both of us. And we are going to disclose 100% of the financial transactions in this house and all the passwords to everything starting now. That's a real marriage. When there's that level of trust and that level of alignment on our goals and our visions, it's going to increase the quality of your relationship to no end. But you guys got some sandpaper to get there.
18: Absolutely.
16: It's going to get some rough edges knocked off to get there. And so that's the direction. So, yeah. And Hazel's like,
14: I knew you were going to say that.
16: Well, we're fairly predictable around here.
18: Yeah, and honestly, and I know people are afraid of that, but I feel like that's one of the great benefits of marriage, is you've got this other person that you can be your 100%
16: self,
18: that you don't have to hide a bunch of things, and you don't have to hide who you are and the things that you're struggling with. You have a person. That's the whole point.
16: Yep.
18: It's,
16: crazy. Yeah, but I think you're right. Maybe there's a sense of scarcity.
18: I think something's going on there.
16: Slid off, and he's pissed at the ex for not doing his part.
18: Yeah.
16: That's a valid reaction.
18: And he's like, come on, man, take care of your kids.
16: Come on, man, man up. But in the process, he's not man enough.
18: Yeah, he's just taking out his feelings in the wrong way. And I really do think that.
16: I got a feeling this is a good guy.
18: Yeah.
16: I really do. I call you out if you're not, believe me. Mm-hmm. I'm pretty quick to. Especially somebody being a wuss, you know. But this guy, I think he's a good dude. I think you just got to have some clarity here and, you know, some exposure therapy. expose yourself to yourself kind of thing. Yeah. Like, oh, look at who I am. I don't like that. I don't think I am that anymore. Ready, set, go.
18: And therapy is a good thing. I think all couples need to visit the office of a counselor here and there. I think it's a good practice just to make sure that everything's going good. You don't just have to go in a bad time.
16: We've been married 45 years almost. And at 10 years, we went bankrupt at 7 years.
18: Mm-hmm.
16: And we didn't kill each other then, but we didn't have the money to leave. So we just kind of stuffed everything. And about 3 years later, when I started making money, all that stuff kind of resurrected.
18: Yeah.
16: It all started coming out. And so we end up in the marriage counselor's office, and I thought it was so that, you know, a murder didn't occur or something like that, because I was afraid she was going to kill me. And but what it ended up being was, it was like going to a personal trainer. They teach you the right way to do the exercise.
18: That's right.
16: They teach you the right nutrition, the right tools to win in that area. And so I looked at it as I was just going to class. I had a personal trainer.
18: That's right.
16: For relationships. And, man, I got a lot out of it.
18: It's so helpful.

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2: Good evening. It's 6:30, 80 degrees on the lake shore and in Grand Rapids. I'm Emma Olson. This is Wood Radio News. Our top national story, President Trump is honoring 9/11 first responders, including the FDNY at the White House.
3: In honor of the 25th anniversary of the 9/11 terrorist attacks on America, the president is paying tribute to the 412 first responders killed at Ground Zero.
4: We will never forget.
3: A steel beam recovered from the World Trade Center South Tower was brought to Washington for the ceremony by the Tunnels to Tower Foundation, CEO Frank Ziller.
5: This steel beam represents the best of our country. 21 feet in length, 17,000 pounds.
3: Ziller's firefighter brother Stephen was among the nearly 3,000 who died on 9/11 at the World Trade Center, the Pentagon, and in Shanksville, Pennsylvania. I'm Sarah Lee Kessler.
2: Our top local story, actor Bryan Cranston, known for his role in Breaking Bad, will present awards at Art Prize 2026 and serve as a youth mentor. His agave spirits brand, Dos Hombres, will be an official sponsor of the event, featured at various locations in Grand Rapids. Cranston will also host a seminar for high school and college students on acting and storytelling. Art Prize 2026 will feature themed weekends and partnerships with local institutions, offering a diverse arts experience for visitors. The event runs from September 18th to October 3rd, with over 1,000 entries and new features to engage the community. 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
6: There's still an accident on eastbound I-96 before Walker. It's off on the right shoulder. Expect some delays back from Fruit Ridge. Also on eastbound 196 after Ottawa, another crash there off on the right shoulder. Two more accidents, one on 36th over at Patterson. And on 54th, there's also an accident at Crippen. An eastbound I-96 left lane closed for construction between Nash Highway and Portland Road. I'm Eddie Zellick, and that's a look at traffic.
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9: Cloud cover will continue to increase this evening and rain showers will arrive near and after midnight as temps fall into the upper 60s. Scattered showers are likely to hang around through at least Wednesday morning, likely part of the afternoon as well. It'll be otherwise humid and breezy with wind gusts over 20 miles per hour and highs in the mid 70s. We'll return to beautiful late summer / early fall weather by Thursday. A return to mostly sunny skies with low humidity and highs in the mid 70s. Tracking West Michigan's weather, I'm Storm Team 8 meteorologist Blake Harms.
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18: 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Because your FICO score is not a measure of winning with money, but conventional wisdom says to build your FICO score. Conventional wisdom also in the financial planning world says that as you get older, you're supposed to move your investments to less risky. And if you read anywhere on the internet among the stupid thousands of articles that are out there, they teach a thing that the financial planning industry has called conventional wisdom, called the asset allocation theory or asset allocation model, which means that you allocate more of your assets to bonds and money markets as you get older so that you are safer. That is conventional wisdom, and conventional wisdom isn't. Here's why. As you move your money from good growth stock mutual funds into bonds, they underperform dramatically. As we told the last caller, year to date on the S&P 500, my stock growth stock mutual fund in an S&P has averaged 12.2%. You know what the bond market has averaged since the beginning of the year? Less than 1%.
19: Oh, gosh, I was going to guess higher. That's bad.
18: And so she calls up and says, I have followed conventional wisdom, and my fiduciary, which is a funny term for someone that's supposed to have your best interest at heart, but used conventional wisdom and screwed up everything. So this bozo at the credit union put her into bonds, some equities, and some cash, which is what conventional wisdom says to do when you're 61. Okay, and so she's lost $8,000 when she should have made $8,000, which is a $16,000 swing, which is somewhere around 25% on $84,000 that she's off because she followed the advice of someone who was giving conventional wisdom. Conventional wisdom is what normal people, everyone believes without question, and they just follow each other around until they walk off a cliff together.
19: Yeah, because he didn't notice that she was losing.
18: Yeah, and she was told that she should be in something safer, And yet she lost money, and so her response was, I'm not in something safe enough,
19: mm-hmm.
18: instead of I'm in the wrong thing. She believed the lie about part of it, but didn't understand the situation. So the idea that you need to move to all of your investments to a safe haven of bonds and cash where you make no money as you get older is absolute bullcrap. It's mathematically stupid. Because there's two kinds of risk with money, boys and girls. There's a risk of actually losing it because it goes down in value. There's another kind of risk. If you don't make 4.2% on your money, which is the inflation rate, then you are going backward in real purchasing power. Oh, as a matter of fact, if you're going to have to pay taxes on it, you need to make a little over 6% in order to net 4.2% after taxes to break even with inflation and taxes. If you're using the asset allocation model and you're in bonds and cash as a part of your portfolio, 40, 50% of your portfolio, you're not even keeping up with inflation. You've gotten tackled from behind.
19: And God willing, she lives from 61 until, I don't know, 80 or 81.
18: So what usually happens to a Ramsey follower, if they follow the stuff, is they're in the four types of growth stock mutual funds, no bonds, no cash. And we don't tell you to change that as you get older, and here's why. Because if you follow the stuff we're talking about, the guy a while ago, we said, if you just put your house payment away, it was going to be $3 million, right? $2.2 million a while ago, right? So you're going to have millions of dollars in these mutual funds. I'm 66. I have millions of dollars in my mutual funds. Now, if I have millions of dollars in my mutual funds and they go down this year, am I okay?
19: You'll be just fine.
18: I think I'll be okay. But they went up 12.2 year to date. And last year they were up 18. And the other years they're averaging over 12. In the last 5 years, that $2 million would have become $4 million in 5 years just by leaving it alone. Meanwhile, someone following conventional wisdom that's my age has lost millions of dollars in opportunity. Millions. Oh, and guess what? I'm 66. You think I'm ever going to touch that money? Probably. No. I might live off of the income because it'll generate if you had $2 million, it'll generate $150,000, $200,000 a year in income mm-hmm. and not ever touch it. So am I ever even going to touch it? No, I'm not going to touch it. So it doesn't really matter what it's in as long as it's producing income. And so who am I actually investing it for? Oh, me when I'm 96, because if I'm 66 and I'm healthy, statistically I make it into my 90s. Now, if I'm not healthy at 66, we can change that, but I'm healthy.
19: Yep.
18: So knock on wood, I make it into my 90s. So I have 30 years to outpace inflation, and if I go with conventional wisdom, my $2 million will be worth less than it is now in actual real purchasing power because of adjusted for taxes and inflation. So that's just asinine. Use your own brain to think about these things. Don't use somebody who follows everybody else around.
19: Yeah.
18: Don't be normal. Use your own brain. So yeah, that pisses off half of the financial planning world, which really keeps me very happy. It's one of my goals in life. April is in Atlanta, Georgia. Hi, yeah. April. What's up?
20: So I have the dumbest dumb question.
18: Uh-oh.
20: Like, honestly, you know, so I am married. I have we have a mutual income of a lot of money. I mean, we make about $500,000 a year mm-hmm. Between the two of us.
18: Mm-hmm.
20: You know, so we are in a good financial place. But the thing is I also know that we've been married for about 15 years.
18: Mm-hmm.
20: I also know that he has always put money away mm-hmm. in investments
18: mm-hmm.
20: that he has controlled. And so I have never really looked at that. I know it's about maybe $2 million at this point, like the last time I ever, you know, looked at it.
18: Mm-hmm.
20: So my thing is now we're thinking about divorce and this is a real situation for us is that it's not that we don't love each other anymore. It's just not working anymore. And it's a mutual decision. But my thing is at this point, do I just walk away from this money, or, you know, because he's kept that separate from me for this long. I have money too. I make $260,000.
18: So how much money do you have? How much money do you have in investment?
20: So I have about $1,000,001. I'm looking at my investment account right now. I have about $1.1 million in investments.
18: Okay. Mm-hmm.
20: On my own. In my own money.
19: So he's got $2 million. You've got $1.1 million.
18: The law in Georgia does not say you have your own money.
20: So the law in Georgia is 50%.
18: I know.
20: Right.
18: All of it goes in a pile. All of the money goes in a pile, and we split it down the middle.
20: Yes. And
18: yours and his are not yours and his. It's ours until we split
20: children,
18: it.
20: Right. We have two children. They're 9 and 7. You know, like. So, and he has done let's be very honest. He's lived a really good dad life.
18: So the question is, all we can do is tell you how great this guy is and I'm divorcing him.
19: Yeah.
18: This is so strange.
19: You may have kept your money separate, but it's yours
18: together.
19: The
18: money goes in a pile and you split it down the middle. It's what the law says. And if he doesn't abide by the law, it's not going to be good for him. This good dad is not going to go well with the judge.

0: More than 1,200 people work for the company there, where they service jets, operate the flight test center, and build special mission aircraft for the U.S. Air Force. Trump charged in a Monday social media post that the company needs to stop treating America as a piggy bank. He went as far as to threaten no more selling Bombardier in the United States. Bombardier, for its part, defended itself as the creator of tens of thousands of jobs here in the U.S., with America the continual trade surplus winner. I'm Michael Kastner.
1: Our top local story, the Michigan Secretary of State's office says people who received a driver's license or state ID in the past week will soon get a replacement. Around 8,200 licenses and identifications were sent out with a misprint, as vendor IDemia misprinted them with a stock photo and date of birth in the lower right-hand corner instead of the correct information. The SOS says the information on the ID is generic and is not anyone else's data. The replacement cards are on their way. The nonprofit organization Gold Coast Doulas has launched its 11th annual diaper drive with a goal to collect 20,000 diapers for West Michigan families by October 1st. If the community hits that target, Huggies has committed to matching it with another 20,000 diapers, doubling the impact for Nestling's diaper bank. For the entire month, you can donate boxes and packages of disposable diapers and gently use diapers at various locations in West Michigan. Gold Coast Doulas founder and owner Kristen Revere emphasizes that diapers are a basic necessity, not a luxury.
2: It causes mental health issues with crying babies. It causes diaper rash and other medical concerns if diapers aren't able to be changed frequently, and then you can't bring a kid to daycare if you don't have fresh diapers.
1: Holland-based Nestlings works with more than 30 partner agencies to distribute the diapers. It's dispensed more than 3 million diapers and helped more than 50,000 families since 2011. Next, your Storm Teammate forecast.
3: Cloud cover will continue to increase this evening and rain showers will arrive near and after midnight as temps fall into the upper 60s. Scattered showers are likely to hang around through at least Wednesday morning, likely part of the afternoon as well. It'll be otherwise humid and breezy with wind gusts over 20 miles per hour and highs in the mid 70s. We'll return to beautiful late summer / early fall weather by Thursday. A return to mostly sunny skies with low humidity and highs in the mid 70s. Tracking West Michigan's weather, I'm Storm Teammate meteorologist Blake Harms.
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